0: Worse than Fergal. What's with these selfish cricketers?
1: Hang on a second.
2: That's the scoreboard.
0: Quick one on cricket.
2: Oh, yeah.
0: Who won the Alan Border medal for last season?
2: Very good question. So, yet to be announced.
0: If I beg your pardon?
2: Yeah. Yet to be announced.
0: With June on Monday.
2: So they couldn't get the Australian men's team together with the Australian women's team at the same time.
0: Right.
2: Scheduling issues.
0: Okay.
2: Still hasn't been announced. So Travis Head is still the reigning Alan Border medalist from 2025.
0: And didn't he do that on Zoom last year?
2: Yeah, that's right.
0: So
2: he was overseas.
0: That's the state of cricket.
3: That's a slap in the face of the great
2: that's
3: Alan Border.
2: It's they did do the women's, Annabelle Sutherland. So they've just thrown that one together and then left the men.
0: That is a disgrace.
2: Staggering.
0: Absolutely.
2: Good, is it? That's horrible.
0: Overnight scoreboard, all thanks to Country Living Homes, a multi-award winning builder, Country Living Homes. You bloody beauty. Yeah. They deserve a bit more love, Ravo, on
1: this. Best in the business.
0: They're parting with their hard-earned for a segment jazz runs. They deserve every single bit.
2: That's right.

0: 24 minutes away from 10 o'clock. Couple of showers around today too here in Adelaide. The Dead Set Legends with Jars, Ferg and Tomo on a Triple M. And time for a bit of a mid-season review. Both our teams, the Adelaide Crows and the Port Adelaide Football Club, have buyers this weekend. The Crows sitting at 7th, 6-5, and the Port Adelaide Football Club 15th, 3-8. How have you seen it thus far, Jars?
1: Minus C thus far, if I'm marking them. Minus C. Josh Carr's first season has been tougher than many expected, as far as I'm concerned, and also for Joshy, trying to find their identity as a football team, knowing that that transition from Kenny Hinckley for how long he was there for. It's going to take Joshy a couple of years to inherit his own team, you know, his own group. Good. Butters has been elite. Elite. But they got to start planning life without Zach Butters, no question. So the draft picks are going to be really important, especially first-round draft picks coming. So Port Adelaide, and Georgiadis has been their major goal kicker. And Horn Francis has been good when his body lets him.
0: Yep. Yep.
1: But he's still maturing as an elite player. You know, Jason Horn Francis is not there yet, but he is a wonderful player to watch. And the concerns for me is their midfield depth, their list. I picked their top five or six, and then it dropped off. You know, a lot of good average players that are serviceable and trying to play their, you know, play their role. Physically outworked at times. So, like I said, Joshy Carr for me, chaps, is just keep working the identity. It's gonna, you know, like you said, 3-6,
0: 3-8,
1: three and eight.
0: Yep.
1: And they haven't been, you know, smashed. They've been competitive. There's effort there at times.
0: Bloody oath.
1: But they just don't have that quality talent because they rely so much on Zach Butters. Connor Rosie now looks like he's done for the rest of the year.
2: Year, is it?
1: Yeah, right. Really. He had to go back in and get some more surgery done. Jeez. He's been an enormous loss for that group.
0: Yeah. Well, Butters reminds me of Dangerfield in his last season at the Adelaide Crows. I think Dangerfield set the way in terms of putting everything chips in and leaving with some sort of legacy. Yep. We're talking about Butters like he's already gone, and it sort of does seem to be heading that way, but he's been extraordinary this season, extraordinary.
3: Well, it speaks to the character, doesn't it? And I think that has never been in question with Zach Butters. I mean, he is wholehearted. He gives everything to the cause. It's exactly what you want to see from your senior players. It has been a tough one for the Power because they win a couple of those close ones that they probably should have won, and it looks entirely different. I feel like the way they're playing is probably a little bit advanced over the start of the season than I expected. They just didn't get over the line in the games. They had opportunities to win, but there's some really positive signs there with some of the young players that are starting to step up.
0: Their next four here, Jars, they got the Eagles away.
1: Yeah.
0: Sydney at home.
1: Tough.
0: Collingwood away. Mm-hmm. And the showdown. So they'll go in favourites to probably one of those.
1: Yeah.
0: So the next month will be, will tell a tale, absolutely. And the other side of the ledger, the Adelaide Crows, sitting 7th, 6-5 at the moment. Jars, your thoughts?
1: Yeah, I'll mark them as a B so far. They haven't been bad. And like I said, they've been showing a lot of effort and they've been competitive. There's just moments that's let them down. They need a big scalp. They haven't backed up from last year's minor premiership level, have they?
0: No.
1: If we're going to be really honest here. But Dawson sets the standard. He's been a superstar. Rankin, when he's fit, remains the most dangerous X-factor player in the competition besides the Wizard. And young Braden Cook's been the shining light for me.
0: Yes.
1: What a wonderful young talent. Mm-hmm. He's just going to get better and better. I love the way he plays and moves between the arcs there. Concerns, they're inconsistent. Defensively, they have lapses. Their midfield not strong enough, not enough quality around the centre bounce and stoppages, which is letting them down. Giving sides a start.
0: Mm. Yep.
1: Phil Thorpe, loss of confidence and form's a concern for me.
0: Mm-hmm.
1: So the second half of the season, Nixie needs a big scalp. Nixie needs to bring some sort of identity that goes, right, we're going to be the most unsociable football team in the second half of the year. We're coming. Coming. And we're starting to see that now with this young Carlton side last night.
0: Yeah.
1: They were in the Geelong's face. They were in their face. They were right in their grill, and they were giving it to them. There was non-negotiable with Carlton, these kids, last night. So I need to see something like that.
0: Yeah, I think the buys come at a good time for the Adelaide Football Club. I don't think you touched on Wayne Miller there. I think he's been fantastic year.
1: All Australian football.
0: Yep, in 2026. And the three for me that we want big second halves of the year for. Phil Thorpe, you've said that. You know, he's not himself in terms of the 60-goal All-Australian football. forward that he was last year. Max Michelinie, I'd love to see a little bit more out of Max. And then Dan Curtin's the other one who's going to, you know, naturally progress into the second half of the season.
3: I did see that the Crows have started an investigation into all the injuries. The injuries have been a concern for them. They had a charmed run last year. I looked at the list in the paper this morning. I'm not sure it's quite as bad as what it may seem. I mean, look at the numbers. I thought, yeah, they've had some injuries, but they didn't have an injury almost for the entire
2: Darren Burgess running the program.
3: Yeah.
2: He's world class.
3: Best in the business.
2: And I don't know who this other chap they've got in, this new bloke.
0: Ian McEwen.
2: Okay.
3: Thilthorpe, is the extra rucking hurting him just physically? Because he looks beaten up.
2: No, no, he doesn't look beaten up. He's just lost confidence.
3: Okay.
2: And he needs to just find that spark, you know, because he's not jumping at the contest like he was. He's not smashing packs like he was last year. And you're right, the bye might be the best thing for him.
3: Yeah.
2: Freshen up.
0: And another week, Jazz. Suspended as well.
2: And suspended. So he's going to have 2 weeks to get his body right and then reset. And then because he's the best key forward in the competition when he's on, when his confidence is soaring. And he's so important for that playing group. And when he's on, then obviously they'll get Tex back, which he's the most influential leader out there. So I think the Crows need to string some wins together, get a big scalp somewhere to build some confidence. I think that they'll play finals. Mm-hmm. They'll be in the top 10 at somewhere along there.
0: Yeah.
2: So you just never know what may come.
0: Next month for the Adelaide Crows.
2: Is what?
0: Geelong at home Thursday night.
2: Tough.
0: Western Bulldogs away under the lid. Tough. Melbourne at Adelaide Oval, which would be tough as well. They're going all right, the Melbourne Footy Club. And then the showdown as well.
2: Well, there you go.
0: You know, we saw a 1 point absolute thriller.
2: Well, 6-5.
0: So their next month is going to be difficult. So the buyers come at a good time for the Adelaide Football Club.
2: Okay.
3: They haven't been at their best. If they find their best, they can wet sail it back into the finals and see how they go from there.
0: I think there's a hope out there. Like last year with the Adelaide Crows, that they peaked and then they dropped off when it was the most important. If they could keep on going on an upward trajectory at the back end of July, August, September.
2: And the other one that's I've been really pleased with is McAndrew, the ruckman.
0: I've loved the way
2: he's gone about it. He's a genuine tap ruckman, which is what we've missed in the last few years. But anyway, the boys can have a good break, freshen up, got a month of tough footy ahead, then we'll learn a lot more about them.
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7: 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Pretty wet on the roads this morning, so take care and drive to the conditions. There's flooding on Maslin Beach Road near Main South Road and urgent sewer works in McGill on McGill Road near St Bernard's Road. Speeds are at 40. 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That's the latest traffic on Adelaide's 104.7 Triple M.
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7: 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And just a reminder, just after 10 o'clock, we will be taking calls on the state of community football here in South Australia. So please air your grievances if you've got any or what needs work or what needs to change with what's
8: we're
7: going
8: concerned.
7: On.
8: Into,
7: yeah, really
8: we've
7: concerned.
8: Got some, you know, we've made some phone calls throughout the week. Yeah. We're not criticising any club.
7: No, not at all.
8: It's just about, let's have a good chat about it. I don't think we'll have enough time.
7: No.
8: We probably need a bit more time to have a bit of a chat. But what we're seeing, what we're hearing, what it looks like, and looking at some numbers and some footy clubs out there really battling hard and the volunteers are working overtime to keep their club alive.
7: Big
8: but
7: time.
8: It just concerns me in the next 5 to 7 years what the landscape looks like in South Australian footy.
7: We'll do that just after 10 o'clock this morning. The Dead Set Legends here for a photo base as well. 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Jace is an absolute star down there.
8: Why don't you say it a bit quicker?
7: What's that?
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8: Yeah!
7: Bang!
8: Yes!
7: Thank Come you. On. Thank you. Yes. All roads led to Henley last
8: they
7: weekend.
8: Did.
7: The D-grade debut.
8: Yep.

0: From 10 o'clock, 104.7, Adelaide's Triple M couple showers around town today. It's the Dead Set Legends, Callum Ferguson, Andrew Jarman, and Tomo. And I tell you what, it was a big, big day last weekend, Fergus. Juice made one of the great comebacks of all time.
1: It's not Henley. I haven't retired.
0: Yeah, I know, but it was a comeback that you haven't played in numerous years. Down there in the D grade.
2: Yeah, it reached Coffin Bay over in...
0: Did it really?
2: Yeah, no, it did. Over in Coffin Bay pub, they were talking about it.
0: Oh. Now, Juice, how did you go?
1: Felt good. Yeah. It was really... I really enjoyed playing with my young son, Stefan, and that's why I played. It was really good because he's, you know, that's his footy club, Henley Footy Club, and it was really nice. It was a beautiful night for footy. On Maz's birthday too, she was great. She's a superstar, old Maz. Anyway, it was really nice, and the boys were fantastic, and the Port District lads were very respectful, and we got the win. So it was a tough game. It was a good game of footy. So yeah, I

0: I didn't realise our coach, big chappy, he's a big star. He's like plug a locket in the D's.
1: Oh, right.
0: he said, he pulled me up quarter time and said, mate, can I have a word? I said, yeah, what's happened? He goes, the two umpires have just given you a warning.
2: Oh, my God. What have you done?
3: Never learn your lesson.
1: Seriously.
2: And then Jar's got, I've been suspended.
1: No. You've been strafing the umpires in D grade.
0: Yeah. I just said, come on, chaps.
2: Is that what you said?
0: Well,
2: did you?
0: You know, anyway, and they were two elderly umpires.
1: Come on, mate.
0: I got told off.
1: Mm-hmm.
0: Anyway, but it was a good fun. But
1: brilliant. Yeah, now, must have been great playing with Stefan.
0: It was magnificent.
1: Must have been. Mate.
0: It was a moment I'll cherish.
1: Naz would have loved watching it too, I reckon.
0: Yeah, she did, and the grandson there, little William, and my grandson. It was a great day, and really enjoyed. And the support was fantastic. A lot of banter, a lot of fun.
1: Mm.
0: And, yeah, but I did see I got whacked on a social somewhere.
1: I was going to say, the highlights haven't been overtly glowing.
2: Well, that was brutal. That was brutal. There was
1: the Marmalade boys.
2: Sort of, just put Jars sort of falling over a couple of times.
0: Double tag.
2: Timber. But then I do look, yeah, and I've just jumped on now, the Henley D grade versus Port District. Yeah. So they got the win, the boys, 11.975, knocked off Port District, 9.660. Best on ground. Andrew Jarman. Yes.
0: It's no way.
2: Second best.
0: Stefan Jarman.
2: It was a Jarman show.
1: Jarman affair.
2: My mail was.
0: Your mail.
2: Then
0: we
2: it
0: go.
2: Was Stefan that was best on ground. Jazz cracked the shits. They changed it, and he's back playing today.
1: You did it.
0: I didn't get near it.
2: Are you playing today?
0: Yeah, absolutely.
2: So you're back in.
0: Just look what's behind you.
2: Oh,
0: rain.
2: No. That would put me off in an instant.
1: Oh, yeah, fair weather specialist over
0: there.
1: There
0: you are.
2: Hey? Well, next Saturday night, Fergus, we're lacing them up
0: now
2: together.
0: Now, what's going
1: we
0: on
1: are
0: here?
1: Back.
2: We are lacing them up.
1: Yes.
2: The Div 12 Resi's down
1: Giddy
2: there.
1: Up.
2: And, where are
1: the
2: we?
1: Parade.
2: The parade, are we?
1: Yeah,
2: fantastic.
1: Under the lights.
0: Yeah. So you got, lights. You got a call up, did you, Tomo?
2: Yep.
0: When did that come?
2: Throughout the week.
0: Because they're lacking numbers? They're desperate?
1: I've heard it's the opposite, actually.
2: Really?
1: It's been in-demand positions out there. State of origin version of the Div 12. And I haven't noted that you've been asked to come down and play at the parade.
0: I'm away.
1: You're away
0: available.
1: Again.
0: I'm not available. I'm away.
2: Right. What I will say is when they've reached out.
0: Here we go.
2: They finally replied to me. I've been hunting them since February.
1: I'd heard that.
0: Here we go.
1: That whisper had been
2: little
1: strong.
2: A little bit of me time, Ferg.
0: That'll
2: be
0: now,
2: good fun.
0: Here's a bit of info. I got this from Scotty Matthews, Graham Wickham's son, and great man, Wicko.
1: Yes.
0: Love him.
1: Right.
0: I heard you guys say no football this weekend. Ferg is lacing up for Woody South Masters against the Raggies.
2: What?
0: Yep. At Ledger Road tomorrow.
1: First home game of the season.
2: Are you playing tomorrow?
0: You didn't tell us this.
1: I'm playing tomorrow. Don't worry, boys.
2: Now, there's actually a video going around, circling around, of you kicking a goal from about 35 metres out from the forward pocket.
1: Didn't want to say too much.
2: And you're handing and high-fiving the crowd.
1: Yep.
2: You've made the whole thing about you.
1: You? How did you find that footage and post that last night?
2: Well, I sort of just landed in my lap from, I won't throw in the source, but Rhianna Ferguson.
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7: 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Look out for flooding on Maslin Beach Road near Main South Road. There's urgent sewer works in McGill on McGill Road near St Bernard's Road. 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That's the latest traffic on Adelaide's 104.7 Triple M.
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0: Hey there, I'm Brett Thomas. A once-in-a-five-year storm is expected to hit southwest WA from tonight. There's a severe weather warning out from Geraldton to Esperance, including Perth, bringing damaging wind and heavy rainfall. James Ashley from the Bureau says conditions will be similar to a Category 3 cyclone.
3: Tornadoes are possible with most winter systems that we see. This is no exception.
0: A team of rescue divers, including an Australian, have safely evacuated the first of five local villages trapped in a louse cave for more than a week. Ongoing rescue efforts have been suspended overnight. Donald Trump's left a meeting with his advisers this morning, but still no word on a deal with Iran to reopen the Strait of Hormuz. Australia's Energy Minister Chris Bowen says there's still a steady supply of fuel locked in to arrive over the next month or so.
5: As we speak, we have 46 ships on the water on their way to Australia with varying types of fuel. That's a good thing.
0: And NATO has slammed Russia for launching a drone attack on an apartment complex in Romania just over the border from Ukraine.
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0: Josh Fraser says nothing has changed in how he sees his temporary interim coaching role at Carlton, despite leading the Blues to a third straight win since taking over from Michael Voss. Last night scoring a four-point win over Premiership contenders Geelong at the MCG.
22: I respect the questioning around it, but my answer is going to be pretty consistent. And off the emotion of a win, it's not going to change. Yeah, my focus is on next week and Essendon.
0: And Alex Diminor and Novak Djokovic have suffered third-round defeats at the French Open.
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0: Showers a top of 17 in Adelaide today. A shower or two tomorrow, 17. Showers windy on Monday, a top of 21. Loz's wheelie bin of fortune has hit $8,000. Guess what's in her trash to win the cash? Monday morning with Roo Ditz and Loz, where they'll also reveal your next clue, Triple M.
13: Bravo Country Living Homes has done it again, winning three HIA awards, with two of them being major awards. That's huge.
14: Yeah, Bern, that's Country Living Homes' 11th award we've won now, mate. Our trophy cabinet's getting nearly as big as yours.
13: 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Country Living Homes are still kicking goals, though. Keep the momentum going, big fella.
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13: On your Ravo, Country Living Homes.
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2: Just going down, just a horrendous part.
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28: Triple M's Dead Set Legends with Jars, Ferg and Tomo. The footy player, the cricketer and the fan.
2: Triple M, 10 o'clock family. Good morning to you.
1: Yeah, hello, good
2: Mate,
1: morning.
2: When the mics are on, just understand, okay? Radio etiquette, you've only been doing this 35 years.
1: That's quite extraordinary.
2: Jars, Ferg and Tomo here for the second hour. Big hour coming up as well. We're going to tackle the state of community football. Now, there's no Adelaide Crows and Port Adelaide playing here this weekend, obviously. So it's going to give us some air, Jars.
1: Well, I just, it's time to have a bit of a chat because we have the forum to have a chat. And there's a lot of clubs out there doing it really hard. And it concerns me what it looks like in 5 to 7 years, and we're not going to criticise anyone.
2: No.
1: It's about, okay, let's get your opinions, get your thoughts. Where do you think it's all at? We could talk about the salary cap and the point system, merging clubs, you know, maybe looking at merging in the future, and how many associations do we have in South Australia? Up to 27.
2: Wow.
1: That's a lot.
2: Loopholes.
1: You know, do the associations start looking at merging in years to come? I don't know. Let's throw it out there, give our opinion, what we see, and, you know, there's some horrible results so far in our community football with some clubs really on the bones of their ass.
2: Forfeiting. You never like to see forfeits. And we've seen a few of them this year, haven't we? We've got the text line up and running, 0488 51047. Darren's text in. They need to cut the point losses for juniors coming into lineups so that the best players in the twos don't get left out. So he's saying that the juniors should be zero, not minus 1 point.
1: Okay.
2: Yeah, so there's a whole heap to look at with the point system as well. We're going to do that in the next 10 minutes as well, which I'm thoroughly looking forward to. We're going to open up the phones and you can have your say. But right now,
6: on Triple M's Dead Set Legends.
7: Turn it up, baby.
6: It's Jar's Jam.
8: I love my music.
7: Here we go.
8: I love Gleeso and You at Night.
2: Hey.
8: I watch a lot of videos and music and read up on some of the great bands. But this is for everyone out there going to their local sport.
2: Yep.
8: The girls and the
2: love
8: boys.
2: Mm-hmm.
8: Please turn it up.
10: Black Sabbath.
8: Yeah.
2: Paranoid.
8: Is this my boy's pet? Yeah.
2: Yeah.
8: Ozzy, God bless his soul. Turn it up. Enjoy.
2: Jar's Jam here.
7: Fire up.

0: Nah, that's outstanding. That is outstanding right there. Good. Wow, wow, wow.
1: Brilliant.
0: Black Sabbath, Paranoid.
2: Listen
0: outstanding.
2: To that.
0: Jazz okay. Jam is a cracker right there. 104.7 nice. Adelaide's Triple M, the Dead Set Legend, 16 minutes past 10 o'clock. And, Jazz, obviously with the Adelaide Football Club and Ferg as well, obviously the Port Adelaide Football Club both having a bye has provided a little bit of clean air. And we've been thinking throughout the week about the state of community football and where it sits in 2026 and beyond, Jazz.
3: Yeah, what's the biggest issue out there at the moment? I've just got a couple of things that I've written down and thought of this week. For me, it's keeping players playing, which is a real concern. Volunteer burnout, which is a lot of clubs rely on their 10 or 12 volunteers every week, 7 days a week. And also money flowing through the clubs to survive week to week.
0: Yep.
3: It's not getting any easier out there. South Australian community football, I think it is becoming and getting close to a real crossroads in terms of what it looks like in the next 5 to 7 years. Now, so many people work damn hard to keep these competitions alive week to week.
0: Yep.
3: And as we know, things are getting tough out there. You know, money's getting harder. Sponsorship for clubs are getting harder. You know, there's that burnout factor. The club presidents, the boards, they get tired. The committee members getting tired. Players, you know, they can move around wherever they want to go. It's, you know, they can find good money going, you know, further on to Victorian country football.
0: Yep.
3: The point system, the salary cap. There's so many things. Regional clubs are finding it very, very hard, which you are.
0: Mm-hmm.
3: That's your DNA. Mm-hmm. You did some phone calls this week.
0: I would have spoken to probably 15 people in about 15 different sectors of the state that are involved in it all. And it is. This is a real, real thing about what's going on with the state of community
3: football. So what's the challenge?
0: Club?
3: They're telling you.
0: The main challenge is this. So the salary cap that they have, so it's $3,500 per week that you're allowed to fork out.
2: Right.
0: And they just laugh at that. They laugh at what some people are doing. So basically they are invisible handcuffs is the way that I would best describe it, this salary cap at the moment, because clubs are blowing it out of the water. And you don't have to be Einstein to figure out. You can see what is going on either here and across the border as well, that you get talented footballers travelling to go and play in these competitions. And it just does not make sense that they are sitting there, right there, when this money is being forked out. So the salary cap and the player point system as well. The player point system, for anyone that doesn't understand it, it's a farce in so many ways. Mm. That a player that could be playing Div 1 Amos football, which is a great competition here in our great state of South Australia, outstanding comp.
2: Yeah.
0: You can play 125 games and you can be at your peak of your powers.
2: Yeah.
0: And you are the exact same amount of points as someone playing Div 2 Hills football.
2: Right.
0: You know, like it's, or someone that's playing Div 2 Hills football, say for a Chunga that doesn't have a petrol station.
2: Yeah.
3: Yes.
0: You're the exact same amount of points. You know, even if you play 12 games in the A grade, 10 games in the B grade, you are then a 3-point player.
2: Yeah. Wow.
0: So it doesn't make sense. And the other one is what I'm seeing here as well in the player point allocation is you can play B grade football in Div 1. B grade football Div 1, which is a high standard.
3: Yeah, yeah. Very good. Very good.
0: You're a 0-point player. You're a 0-point player. Mm. So the points allocation is just wrong. The
3: and
0: whole
3: is this
0: thing,
3: what they're telling you?
0: Yeah, they just say
3: presidents
0: the whole thing
3: coaches,
0: need to blow up the points and start it all again and actually start policing the salary cap.
2: Okay.
3: Yeah, that's a tough one. You know, do you keep both? One or the other's got to stay. I like the point system. And I think the Amos do it really well. Every club gets 15 points, regardless of where you finish on the ladder.
0: Yep.
3: And then the Southern Footy League, for example. So when I first took over Port Noarlunga 3 years ago, we were 15 points because we were bottom. And I asked for 3 points, which they gave us, which is the Southern Footy League Committee, which was fantastic. Now, win a premiership, they're down to 9 points.
0: Yeah.
3: Flagstaff, Hill, Ranella, these great clubs are sitting at 6 points. So there's two different point systems set up straight away. But every association's different, Ferg, because it works. You know, the country, the regional clubs, do they all get 18 points each? But then a lot of these clubs don't fill those points up because players don't want to come to their clubs because of their, you know, their form line, who they are, their culture, their standards. They don't go to a club that's struggling year in, year out. And that's what worries me.
0: Mm.
3: We get the same clubs year in, year out, getting bashed up and beaten up, but they keep fronting up.
0: Yeah.
3: And so credit to those people that keep fronting up and putting the side on the park.
2: So there's a lack of equalisation there, right? So the ability for a club that's struggling like Ardrossan, you pointed that out to me earlier this morning, their ability to attract players of high standard they're being handcuffed invisibly, like you're talking about. We need to find a better way to equalise, right, and a more consistent one across the state. 27 leagues, that's a huge number.
0: 29, I think it is. There's is 29,
3: 29 associations. League.
0: Let's talk about the Noarlunga Football Club as well. This was an A-grade side in a grand final 3 seasons
3: incredible.
0: Ago.
3: 4 years ago, played in a grand final against Flaggers.
0: And now they don't have an A-grade side.
3: Correct.
0: So something needs to be done here to help these clubs out.
3: Portland Footy Club in Div 5.
2: I was out there playing last weekend.
3: Have not filled a reserve side. Have forfeited every week from round one.
0: Wow. It's sad. It can't happen.
3: And the Portland boys keep fronting up. And they're not getting 21 players every week. And their average losing margin is 98 points. This is the Portland Footy Club Div 5.
2: Wow.
3: In the lower grades. Last game was done by 110 points. But they keep fronting up. But they need support. They need help.
2: Mm.
3: So this is what this discussion's all about. What do we do to equalise our code, which we all love and we're proud of? It's just worrying me that we're just starting to fall off the cliff.
0: It was in the Advertiser this week. The second biggest growing town in this city is Mount Barker. 35,000 people.
3: So what the hell's happening out there?
0: They haven't won a game. They have not won a game. And I played at the Mount Barker Footy Club and loved my time there as well for 3 seasons. It was outstanding with great, great people.
3: So why?
2: They're heading over the border, aren't they, Tomo?
0: Yeah, there's a few that have gone over the border.
3: Carload of them gone.
0: Yeah. And that's happening in a lot of the hills as well. So the money and the lure to leave is extraordinary. And this is what I'm talking about with the salary cap.
3: Mm.
0: So something needs to be done here. And I think it's time that we have a conversation about this as well and opened it up a little bit. What are the challenges you are facing with community football in 2026 and beyond, Jazz?
3: Well, cost of living is smashing clubs as well.
0: Mm.
3: You know, there's no doubt. Registration
0: families.
3: Now is about $550.
0: Yeah.
3: Sponsorship's getting tight. So there's all these challenges coming.
0: 133-53. Give us a call right now. The state of community football. What are you seeing out there? How do we fix it? What do we do about it? 133-53 is our number. Give us a call right now. $100 vouchers to give away to Total Tools. We've got a heap of them. 133-53.

0: 26 minutes past 10 o'clock, 104.7 Adelaide's Triple M, the Dead Set Legends, Jazz, Ferg and Tomo. The Crows and Port Adelaide both got byes this weekend. A perfect time to talk about community football in the state of South Australia.
1: Yeah, we're just feeling that there's some challenges out there and they're coming. You know, next 5 to 7 years, what's the blueprint look like? We've got 29 association competitions in South Australia and a lot of clubs are finding it very, very tough. And it's getting harder and harder. You got volunteers getting burnt out. There's clubs financially are struggling, lack of numbers, and therefore it's getting ridiculous, some of the scores. Drossen got done by 247 points last week.
0: Yep.
1: You can't have that. You just can't have that. So we're trying to find, equalise.
0: Yeah.
1: What is a great game, and people love their community football, and everyone is suffering at some stage.
0: The issues with your club and your league, 133 53, we've put it on the agenda this week, and we're taking calls on it right now. 133 53. We've got Ash right there. Ash, good morning to you.
2: Hi, how you going?
0: Good, great, thank you. Thanks. What's the big problem in community football that you're seeing at the moment?
2: I think it's exactly what you're saying. It's the three pillars, you know, lack of volunteers, lack of players, and a lack of money. So, I mean, I think the problem that we see, you know, we've recently had to pull out our A grade due to a lack of numbers, is people want to go to clubs where they see success. They kind of don't want to go through the hard yards and, you know, see a club rebuild. So that's kind of flowed on to our juniors because, you know, I get the passion, I love the passion, but, you know, it's not always about winning, it's about community. And, you know, our scores are great at the moment, which means that, you know, people either want to come here for the rebuild or they don't.
0: Yeah. What club are you associated with, Ash?
2: We're at Norlaga Football Club. Yeah.
1: So what does it look like next year for you, Ash?
2: So at the moment, next year, the big thing for us is rebuilding our juniors and getting the A grade back on track for us. So we've got some strategic planning in place to try and rebuild that, but it's going to take people, volunteers, and, you know, just players that are willing to come help and be a part of it. You know, we've got a huge history of success and, you know, we were here sort of, you know, back in 2013 and won a flag for next year. So we know it's possible, but, you know, we just need people to jump on board.
3: Thanks so much, Ash.
1: And
3: we've got Nick at Glenelg. He wants to talk about Jamestown. Nick, talk us through some of the problems.
4: I grew up in Jamestown. They've had mixed success. They've barely won a game in the last 10 years. This year they've started the year pretty well. They're 6-0. The point system, like my family's been pretty heavily involved, you know, association level. The point system, I think, is the best way to monitor things. The salary cap is very hard to monitor, in my experience and what I've seen. You know, I've seen a couple of clubs get dobbed in, and that, to me, is the only way that you can really monitor it.
0: Police it,
4: because there's a lot of paper bag deals that get done. And, I mean, the only reason we picked up recruits this year is because Jamestown's maintained a really positive off-field, I guess, feel and culture. Even when they haven't been winning the last sort of 5 or 6 years, they've still had good crowds. They've had a really good social committee, lots of volunteers, consistent volunteers. So they're very lucky in that regard. But there's other, I guess, clubs in the Northern Areas Association which are not quite so lucky at the moment. So, very hard to monitor the salary cap, but I think the point system is something that
1: good
4: can
1: on
4: be.
1: You, mate.
0: Yeah, well said.
1: Thanks, Nick. Good luck, Nick, for the rest of the year. Well done.
0: Appreciate it, mate.
1: Keep going, let's go.
3: Yeah, heading to Ivan at Morfitt Vale, where kids need to be spread out, you reckon, mate?
5: Yeah, mate. You're talking about your club, Jars, with all the kids that you've got in the juniors, and that, and you've got other clubs that are struggling.
1: Agree.
5: For numbers and stuff. And they need to be put a cap on the juniors to spread them out, because when you spread the juniors out, you spread the parents out, you spread the workload out, and you spread everything out to the whole club. We're a Southern Leagues association that's a community of juniors, a community of football players. The juniors just want to play, mate. Love to play.
1: And Morfitt Vale, they're going through a rebuild. They've copped it the last 2 or 3 years, but Port Nalunga Junior Program has been elite for the last 6 years. They've got 2 under-13s, 2 under-15s. They've got stack of numbers. I've always felt that you've always should have build up your Auskick, your under-9s, under-7s, under-9s, under-11s. Like, get 3 teams. And then you go an under, say, 12s, under-14s, under-16s, under-18s. Get 30 in each grade, and what's left over, they go to the next club that need those numbers. So everyone, you with me?
0: Yeah.
1: But some of these stronger clubs have got three of each, yeah, two of each, yeah. And it's staggering. And some of these kids don't even get a game.
0: Yeah, it is extraordinary. It really, really is. John Kernahan has been good enough to give us a call right now, the Adelaide Footy League CEO. Good morning, John.
6: Man, how are you?
0: Really
6: Andrew,
0: well.
6: You well?
1: Thank you, John. Good that you called. You're concerned?
6: Andrew,
1: where are
6: Andrew,
1: we?
6: Andrew, don't John me in that tone, let me tell you. I'm not having it.
1: Okay.
6: Yeah, all right.
1: What's going on?
6: Guys, I don't know. I mean, you're raising a good question. But there's lots of questions to it, and I'd say if you summarised all the callers that come in, everyone's probably going to have a valid reason as to why clubs or leagues are in the position that they are. I mean, we keep one of the callers just a minute ago said there are too many players. You need to flip that on its head a bit. Too many players for the amount of not enough players, sorry, for the amount of clubs.
1: Mm.
6: That's the issue.
1: Yeah.
6: The balance of power is firmly in the hands of the players, that they can demand the money that they can, because the clubs are scratching around to fill their teams.
1: Mm.
6: So but guys, that's not unique to Australian rules. It's not unique to South Australia either. That's everywhere. That's if you sit around and talk to the people at netball, they say the same thing.
0: Mm. Yeah, understand.
6: The challenges to keep people engaged in anything community these days is difficult. So, and it gets worse and worse for clubs as it gets past that inflection point where they can't recover. You talk about the Portland Footy Club. It's sad to see that club in the position that they are.
0: Yeah. Yep.
6: It really is.
0: So what's the answer, you think, John?
6: Well, I don't. Listen, it's a review. It's a review of footy in general, isn't it? I mean, you can't just go after the point system, or you can't just go after the salary cap. The whole thing needs to be looked at.
0: Do you think the points and the salary cap are working at the moment?
6: Well, on the surface, I mean, I think the point system's excellent. To be fair,
1: yeah, I do too.
6: So, you know, but at the same time, one of the callers said before that everyone knows what's going on. In the country,
0: yeah.
6: And then if you sit around and listen to that, if you sit around and talk to those leagues and you talk to those clubs, no one wants to be the bad guy either to dob the neighbouring. So don't just put it on the system that it's not being policed properly, when people that have the information that would fix a few of these issues don't want to come forward because they don't want to be the bad guy.
0: So you think there needs to be more whistleblowing happening with it?
6: No, that's not what I'm saying. What I am saying is, you can't have it both ways. You can't just have a go at the system for not working if you want to stand behind and watch everything unfold.
0: Yep.
6: And without whistleblowing.
0: Yeah, understand that. And just one more on the way out. So a Div 1 player playing B-grade football who's clearly quality has the same amount of points as an A-grader playing 12 A-grade games and 10 B-grade games in the country. Is it worth the exact same points? Do you agree with that?
6: Well, I would argue that if you talk to that country club or that Division 7 club, their best player, who could probably play Div 1 footy, maybe, you ask yourself how much value he is to that club.
0: Mm. Yep.
6: So I could argue that it actually should be more.
0: Yeah, right. Okay. Interesting.
6: So it shouldn't be based on the player's ability, but about what he means to that club.
0: Yep. No, understand. I'll take your point there. Thank you very much, John. Thanks for ringing in, mate. We're just running out of time. Appreciate it.
6: Thanks, Nils.
3: Thanks, John.
0: Cheers.
3: Interesting.
0: Very interesting. Stuff.
1: Yep. Yep.
0: A couple of texts that have come through as well.
1: Yeah, I've got texts. My phone's going berserk.
0: Yeah. Anything that you want to share from personal clubs?
1: This is from the president of the Ardrossan Footy Club, Jack, who's doing a terrific job. Another issue we have is young ones not wanting to play due to fear of being injured or unable to work. And a lot of these boys are tradies. We are using 6 out of our allocated 17 points today, used 1 point. So my last thing I'll say here is if you're a club out there, put all your energies and resources into your junior program to the best of your ability. Do is get the best coaches. I'd love some support from, say, you know, the state government, the AFL, the SANFL. Is let's get some part time junior coordinators at every club to go and drive and drum up new recruits or get these kids playing football, because that's where your lifeblood's going to come and survive, I reckon.
0: Yeah, great discussion. 24 minutes away from 11:00.
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10: 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In Stirling, there's a breakdown on the freeway just past the Stirling on-ramp for Citybound. There's flooding on Maslin Beach Road near Main South Road, urgent sewer works in McGill on McGill Road near St Bernard's Road, and electrical work at Findon on Crittenden Road near Hobbs Street. 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That's the latest traffic on Adelaide's 104.7 Triple M.
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3: No, they're wonderful. Absolutely they are. Down on South Road, Jars and I went down there. You too, Tommy. You turned up a bit late that day. But what a setup down there. They put on a big feed for us with the staff. Wonderful people down there. Get down, see them. They are the best in the business. Jars and I have both used them.
0: Yep, absolutely brilliant.
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1: Hey, thanks to all the calls and text messages regarding the state of our football. So we just got to keep working hard, keep backing ourselves in, keep looking after each other and just keep building your junior program, you know.
3: Speak up for your club.
1: That's it, that's it. So appreciate that. Wow, we Carlton defeated the Cats by 4 points. How long have I got here?
0: Ah, you got a minute
1: you
0: or
1: so. You said I've got a minute.
0: Time. Yeah,
1: no, you're on.
0: Well, hurry up.
1: Go for Paddy Cripps, 3 votes. He was enormous last night. And Joshy Fraser, does he want the job?
0: No.
3: He said
1: the
3: no.
1: The interim coach has said no. Yep. Is that true?
3: Mm-hmm. He did. And they're 3-0 under him.
1: Wow. Okay, today we've got the winless Doggies take on West Adelaide. Go, Paulie Thomas. Come on, mate. We don't want the Doggies down at the bottom. Nah. We need them around the top five.
0: Played finals last year.
1: Oh, see, that's how quick you can fall off the cliff.
3: Yeah, can happen.
1: If you take your eye off the ball. Right, tomorrow the Panthers take on the Tumbleboos. The Legs v the Eagles, that's a big game.
0: Oh, it
1: at
0: is.
1: At the parade, our boy Sauce.
0: Missing three this
1: yeah,
0: week.
1: Yeah, they're
0: Sauce
1: gone. Yeah, they flew out straight away. But anyway, three more boys step up.
0: Well said.
1: They've got a very good junior program out there. And the Roosters take on the Bays at Prospect. Come on, Roosters.
3: Yeah, come on, the Chooks. They lost a couple too, Jars.
1: Yeah, they have, yeah.
3: Young Franco and Van Wyk.
1: They've
3: got to find a couple there.
1: The Ruckman. And also tonight, a depleted Aussies team will play Pakistan in the first of the one days.
3: Yes, depleted
1: is
3: on the back of the eye.
1: Yeah,
3: my belief. And Bluey's over there.
1: Bluey's over there. Nicked off. Yeah. Bluey and Jar's uncut potty, which is going viral.
3: A few issues with availability, sort of, my understanding.
1: Yeah. I need to find someone next week.
0: Helps when you have co-hosts who want to do it. That's what I've found.
1: That's the scoreboard.
0: All thanks to Country Living Homes, a multi-award winning builder. Country Living Homes, you a bloody beauty. Not too far away from Dunce of the Week as well.
1: I thought we're dropping Dunce.
0: Yeah. We're bringing it back.
1: So now we're doing Dunce.
0: Yeah, we're bringing it back.
1: We probably got someone in the gun, haven't we?
0: Oh, I've got nothing.
1: Is it Bernie Vince again?
3: Should have been dropped.
0: Bernie Vince.
1: He walked in before. Seen that stupid thing in his
0: Bernie.
1: Bum. What is that? Starker.
0: Don't know what's going on.
1: He wants to be Dirk Diggler from Boogie Nights. That's one of my favourite movies.
0: Showing your age, Andrew.
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23: 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In Stirling, there's a breakdown on the freeway just past the Stirling on-ramp for Citybound. There's flooding on Maslin Beach Road near Main South Road and urgent sewer works in McGill on McGill Road near St Bernard's Road. Check your speed, Main North Road, Blair Athol. 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That's the latest traffic on Adelaide's 104.7 Triple M.
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0: Done and dusted for another edition of the Almighty Dead Set Legends. Jazz, Ferg and Tomo, you've been wonderful today, Fergos.
1: Top of the tree, you blokes. 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
5: 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In Stirling, there's a breakdown on the freeway just past the Stirling on-ramp for Citybound. There's flooding on Maslin Beach Road near Main South Road and urgent sewer works in McGill on McGill Road near St Bernard's Road. Check your speed, Heaslip Road, Anglewell. 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That's the latest traffic on Adelaide's 104.7 Triple M.
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12: Hey there, I'm Brett Thomas. Heavy rain is expected to hold up rescue efforts for the four men trapped in that Laos cave for more than a week. One local villager has been guided out by a special team of divers overnight, while two others remain missing. Residents in southern parts of WA, including Perth, are being warned to prepare for a wet and wild weekend, with cyclone-strength winds and severe storms forecast to hit from tonight. The Weather Bureau's even flagged the chance of tornadoes. Donald Trump's emerged from the White House Situation Room after meeting with aides, but no confirmation of a long-awaited deal with Iran to reopen the Strait of Hormuz. Australia's Energy Minister Chris Bowen says it won't impact supply of our fuel, with more petrol in reserve than before the war started.
13: We have now fuel secured well through June and July and into August. As I said, these are 4 weeks' worth of supplies that I announce every week.
12: And former NRL star Jai Arrow has left Oz as he launches his battle against motor neurone disease. The 30-year-old South Sydney Rabbitohs forward is heading to a neurological wellness retreat in Spain.
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12: Geelong coach Chris Scott's questioned the AFL score review system following last night's four-point loss to Carlton at the MCG. Ollie Dempsey's first goal of the night rule touched on the line after the goal umpire slipped over.
14: Should have been like a review call, but I guess they'll sort of work through those processes. But that's kind of 1 minute into the game, and then, you know, the rest of the game didn't work out the way that we would have liked.
12: And Josh Fraser still has no interest in applying for the full-time gig as Blues coach, despite his third straight victory.
15: It's end of financial on tiles, with up to 26% off selected wall and floor tiles. 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
12: Showers a top of 17 in Adelaide today, a shower or two tomorrow, 17. Showers windy on Monday, a top of 21. Loz's Wheelie Bin of Fortune has hit $8,000. Guess what's in her trash to win the cash? Monday morning with Roo, Dits and Loz, where they'll also reveal your next clue. Triple M.
16: I start this show with a statement that is also a question. I've been involved in football at the elite level for 40 years. When a player is on the goal line, he drops the ball from his hand onto his shin, which is below his knee, and it goes through without anyone touching it. Last time I checked, that's called a f***ing goal. Well, speak, you Feeningham, it's a goal. It's been a goal for 150 years.
7: We are the Navy Blues.
16: Chase the Blues.
7: The Navy Blues.
16: It's a goal.
17: Suck shit back.
18: Check the score.
16: Ollie Dempsey, another goal to you. Oh, Cripper Feeningham.
19: Shut up. The foot is on Triple M. Ready.
16: Am I on?
19: Because the Saturday rub.
20: Am I allowed to talk?
19: Yeah. Starts now.
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22: Cold opener.
16: Oh, wow. Yes, Jim.
22: We haven't had a cold opener on this show for a very long time.
16: Jim, it's a goal.
17: Still going.
16: Oh, I'm just looking at Ollie Dempsey.
22: Yeah. Have a look at Ollie.
16: It says
22: fat.
16: Two goals. Yep. I'm crossing it out on my phone here. Yeah. Three.
22: Fat. You only had 2.5 hours after that to sort things out.
16: We lost by 4 points.
22: Oh. Yep.
16: That goal would have given us another 5 points. Cats win
22: have
16: by
22: a listen to well, old cheer squad.
17: Are you going to register an official complaint?
16: I am writing
17: on behalf
16: it
17: of the Geelong Football Club.
16: No. On behalf, Jim, what do I have?
22: I thought your coach handled it in a very classy way, which he always does. Yeah. Dean Cox is going to be joining us.
16: Coxie. Oh,
22: Ben Ainsworth is going to join us. Yeah. Played nice football for the Blues. Mm. Enough quiz news. So a big addition, but there's a bit going on.
16: There is.
17: Well, there is, Jim. We're on Channel 7 today.
22: Oh, no. I wasn't made aware of that, by the way.
16: Triple M Saturday Rub now on 7 Plus Sport. Look at that. We got our own press release.
17: You see, in that press release, we were described as an iconic show.
22: We are iconic.
16: And I tell you what else is in there, Damo.
22: Radio's best show.
16: News breaking.
17: Yes.
16: No.
17: We stopped doing that a while ago.
16: Breaking news, opinion, and unmistakable Triple M footy chemistry.
17: You just dropped a couple of words that have to be beeped out on the first show on Channel 7.
22: Oh, I think we'd probably have to edit that bit out.
17: Yeah.
16: I don't think
17: You can't edit it when it's live, though, Jim.
16: And it says, welcome to Damien with an E. Barrow.
22: his name.
17: Oh, no.
22: And as Hutchie beautifully pointed out during the week, what we most love about it, Byrne, is that this is 2 hours or an hour and a half of content going on to 7 Plus that Damo's not getting paid one brass rattle. Not a cent.
17: No. So
16: we may as well do the presentation
22: now.
16: Go
22: on, then.
16: We'll do it now.
22: All
16: because
22: right, you've taken this
16: We're in bed with Channel 7 here at Triple M.
22: Part owners.
16: Exactly.
22: Half owners.
16: And from our good friends from Channel 7 now, they have sent through this for you, Damien.
22: Oh,
16: the iconic.
22: Iconic.
16: Channel 7 pin.
22: Yes.
16: If you're watching 7 Plus, you can see it there.
17: Is that from Chris Jones?
16: That's Chris Jones. And guess who you're going to be reunited with?
17: No, that will not
16: Corns.
17: Be happening.
16: Yeah, you are. Corn.
17: I like Jim. No, that's not going on.
16: Put it on, Will.
22: Will, put it on him.
17: No.
24: One in, all in.
22: That's going on.
17: I have still got a contract with Channel 9 and have for 17 or 18 years.
22: 18 years. He's not happy about it.
16: No.
17: I'm happy about the arrangement. It's just I'm not wearing a Channel 7
22: not
17: badge
22: happy
17: just
22: about
17: yet,
22: it.
17: Bill.
24: Put it on.
16: Actually, I might get someone else send through an ad
24: Pierce
16: for
24: it
16: me
24: through
16: to
24: his
16: do.
24: Ear.
16: I might get an ad or something.
22: You're not happy about it, Purple. Don't act as if you are.
17: I'm not even going to bother saying that's wrong, Jim.
22: This was done, and you weren't asked initially, and then you were.
17: No, to their credit.
22: The horse was out of the gate.
17: To their credit, they did alert me to it, but equally to their credit, I had no say in it.
22: My man, Brent Williams, was brought in, who's the main man.
17: Yes, he was brought in.
22: He was brought in, consulted.
17: Yes. Good man, Brent.
22: Yes. The Chompers, I think, got involved.
24: Chompity chomp.
22: When he's not emceeing weddings, I think he had a little input into it.
17: Tommy Steinfort got involved.
22: Clint Stanaway.
16: Tommy also.
22: They all got involved. I'm telling you right now.
24: Peter Hitch.
16: Oh, Tony.
17: Peter Hitch. And it was in.
22: Anyway, sucked in, Purple. You're on 7. So finally, someone might watch what you do.
17: Well, it's good that there's some footy content on Channel 7, Jim, on a Saturday.
16: 7 Plus.
22: All right, we'll get that on.
16: Yeah.
22: A nice badge on you. And you'll look nice and official.
16: Can you get it up?
22: You'll wear it like a badge of honour.
17: Are we going to run that first? first segment that Bill just dropped. Was it a seat on the bill?
22: We might edit that bit.
16: Okay. I think it's already streamed.
0: it's live.
16: We're streaming now, aren't we?
22: Good. No, it goes on later. Good to have Burnell in the stable. Oh, yeah. That's nice. Speaking of being in the stable, Dead Set Legends is back.
17: Well, I was driving in to prepare for our show today, and Xander Maguire on the Dead Set Legends, very good show, Jim, as you know, told a very funny story. I found it funny anyway, about a gremlin in his phone whereby his voice message bill, recording his welcome to leave a message, has reverted back to the voice message he had when he was, I reckon, about 8 years of age. And it went this way.
3: Hi. Sorry I couldn't take your call as I am currently unavailable. Please leave a message and I'll try to get back to you as soon as possible. Thank you.
16: That's Sander.
22: Well, and as I understand it, it doesn't happen all the time.
17: Not all the time.
22: So he doesn't know which one people are going to get.
17: And he
22: says, so Steve Hocking could be ringing from Geelong.
17: Yeah. He said a club president returned his call during the week, and then when he finally got back to him, he said,
16: here's the 8-year-old.
17: What's going on?
22: What sort of voice did you even have?
16: Oh, the old knackers hadn't dropped, had they?
22: Nothing.
0: Oh, had a phone early.
17: But you've had a few problems with your voice message too, haven't you, Bill, over the
16: I haven't, Damon.
17: You were very similar. Voice not dropping quite sufficiently enough when you left this on your phone.
22: All right.
16: I don't know. Oh, right.
4: Jeez, she's a thriller.
16: That's not you, Bill. That's when I made the state squad, by the way, for those people out there wondering.
22: What happened to your pills?
0: It was under eight.
16: Actually,
0: state squad.
16: The senior state squad. I didn't fancy going out there speaking like that.
0: It was not seniors. Jim, that's not seniors.
16: I had a Victorian jumper on while training.
22: Yeah, of course you did.
16: I was training.
17: Thrill has a TH in it, not an F.
16: You're telling me that now.
0: Crewneck lizard.
17: Speaking of pills, Jim, you didn't have any when you went down this public path as well.
4: Well, you look good, didn't you?
16: That is terrible. And you look like you had no pubes.
22: At least there was a reason with mine.
17: You did look about 11 in that shot.
22: Gibson's bowling at 145, so I went back into my body. They retreated like a sumo wrestler.
0: Going in to warm up.
16: You look like you were eight. Like that. You looked eight. You had no hair.
22: That's been tampered with, that audio.
17: And then Burn as well had this on his voice message some years ago.
0: Was that fun?
4: Did you ever in your wildest dreams ever think that this would happen? Like the people here, the crowd, everything. Even yesterday was so good, we were part of that. But before we came here, I watched the footage for a bit, and they said, the commentators were saying, we have not seen this in live golf. I know the history doesn't go back far, but they have not seen this in live golf. Did you think you would be the best outing that they had?
22: Burn. There's no messages left on that because people can't wait for the end of your question.
0: They're busy. They've moved on. There's no tape to record it on after.
22: All right. Well done. I like that. Issues during the week here at the M's.
17: Yeah.
22: Moray Street.
17: There's lots of issues.
22: Moray Street.
17: Which one are you referring to this week?
22: So,
16: where are we going?
22: When we finish the rush out, Fats first out. He's in the lift and gone within
16: I've heard about this.
0: He does.
16: Fats first out.
22: So then Rabs and I, we do our work post-show.
17: Yeah, planning for the next show.
22: Yeah, exactly.
17: Yeah, right, okay.
22: We try and leave.
16: Oh, try and leave.
22: And
16: you're as wry before I even leave
22: him. This week, as I'm trying to get in the lift, Burn,
17: it's not that you're actually in the building.
22: People are taking to the stairs en masse. And walking, we're on the second floor, but there's also a mezzanine, so there's about four floors of stairs to get out. All these people are walking down, shut up, Pat, are walking down the stairs, and I'm like, what's going on?
16: Yeah.
22: And they said, well, we were in the lift. And then Fat got in, and once he got in,
0: the
22: doors didn't shut properly, and it started going beep, beep, beep, beep.
0: Overloaded.
22: And it shut the whole lift down, all four.
16: This is a
22: true
16: story.
22: So they had to leg it out of the building.
16: Look at him, he's getting all red.
0: That's true.
16: I got in.
0: Yeah.
16: And it wasn't moving.
22: Oh.
16: I don't know if it was a weight thing or whatever.
22: Yes, it was a weight
16: thing. And someone said, let's take the stairs. I said, I'm not taking the stairs.
22: Of course they did.
16: So I just waited. And guess what?
17: What?
16: I worked it out. Yeah, so I got there.
17: They got out of the lift. They got out, and then it went. But the fact it didn't go when you got in.
16: So that must have been those people were too heavy.
17: No, you tipped it over the edge.
16: No.
22: You walked in and made it too heavy, and the alarms went off. Well, and all four lifts shut. Well,
16: guess who I was with who got out, and it was okay?
17: Who?
16: Onion and Ewan.
22: Oh! And so the three of you conspired to bugger the lift.
16: So they got out, and guess what? Bang! Oh, went through the roof.
0: Coiled.
22: Oh, I did. Yeah, it was back. Shot up. These women weren't happy.
16: No, they
22: were on foot with heels downstairs.
16: Well, I think they'd come from six.
22: They were not.
16: And they got to two.
22: And then had
16: and
22: to
16: then
22: get out.
16: Then home.
17: Then the four floors.
16: And fat walked
17: four
16: in. Floors.
22: And
16: floors
22: then bang. They're done. They're on foot with bags.
0: That's in Singapore.
22: And they were muttering under their breath bad things about fat.
17: Did you get embarrassed when it did stop?
16: Not at all.
17: I heard you did. I heard you actually were a little bit self-conscious.
16: No, I don't think so. I'll have a look at the film.
0: That would be good footage, actually.
22: Oh, yeah. Yeah. Four women burn, minding their own business, happily going down a lift.
0: Just trying
22: suddenly,
0: to get home.
22: In comes fat. Beep, beep, beep. That's it. They got an exit.
16: That's a trolley on
0: you. That's him backing back, walking in.
16: I don't know how many times I got in here, by the way, and hit two.
22: Yeah.
16: And then you just go, oh, yeah, this is a bit slow, this lift. I'm on two.
22: Oh, no. Oh,
16: and you hit two.
22: Where are you at?
16: And you go, what's going on with this stupid body there?
0: You're trying to get down.
22: Yeah, seriously.
16: Supposed to go down to him.
22: Yeah.
16: Who's driving the big Toyota in there today? In our park.
0: Today.
16: Today. Today.
22: I wouldn't know.
16: Do we know?
22: Is that Tundra? Is the Quizzy? Is that the Quizzy?
16: That's the worst parking.
17: Well, Howie's got a big Tundra now.
16: Who's got it?
17: Howie's got a big Tundra.
22: I reckon that'll be the Izzy Quizzy. Is it Howie or Izzy?
16: Howie.
22: Oh.
16: All right. Izzy's Tundra.
22: No, that'll be the Izzy Quizzy.
16: Oh, Izzy scammed a Tundra.
22: Yeah,
16: he's not all right, is he?
22: What is he, like you, is he saddled two
16: days? No, I'm telling you. I took a photo. I was embarrassed.
17: Yeah.
16: Look at it. Did you have a look?
17: That's taking two spots.
16: He's right in the middle.
22: That's what you normally do.
16: Yeah, but nothing like that. So Izzy's found a Tundra. I can't believe that. Little boy, country boy, and look at him.
22: Four-time premiership player, so you can understand.
16: Yeah, I forget that, actually. I forget that when you talk.
0: A lot of fours going around.
22: Four fours. Sucked in, fat. You didn't win last night.
16: Oh, what
22: the Blues have
16: that?
22: Just got your number. They've scored the last five.
16: They started well, the Cats, and then I think they dropped off a bit.
0: And then
16: the goal would have helped.
22: Yeah.
16: What's Davey Roden doing? He fell over, he got knocked out, and he gets back up and touch my ass, Davey.
0: Leave him alone.
16: I love Davey Roden. Yeah, he's a star.
22: Well, at least he makes a decision.
17: Well,
22: everyone else
17: Jimmy,
22: just
17: would
22: be
17: better off not last night.
16: Why do they bring that camera in, Jim?
22: They now allow you to make a decision. I like it.
16: But why is that camera?
22: You can make a definitive decision on ground, and we play on.
16: Why would that camera be brought in?
22: Ben Cox coming up. Ben Ainsworth's coming up. Enough. Quiz. News.
16: Yes.
22: Breaking.
17: On Channel 7.
16: Channel 7.
22: Domo's going to have the pin on before the end of today. This is the Triple M Saturday Rub. Here we go. Here it is. I like this bit. The McDonald's and the Ream Hot Water, Triple M Rocks.
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22: Dean Cox, Ben Ainsworth, Nuff Quiz. That's what's to come on a big Saturday afternoon. But now, as we sit in the Richard Marsden Studios here in South Melbourne, time for some news from you, Purple. Where do we start?
17: Well, we just had a bit of fun with the non-goal to Ollie Dempsey in the opening moments of the Geelong loss to Carlton last
0: night.
17: That was fun.
0: I mean, I'm having fun with this, mate.
17: That is serious because Geelong lost the game of footy they were expected to win, and Chris Scott, just to sign off on this issue, Jim, spoke about it, as you referred in the first segment, very, very respectfully for how it unfolded.
14: We were denied a goal that, you know, it's just mistakes happen. Should have been like a review called, but I guess they'll sort of work through those processes. But that's kind of 1 minute into the game. If there's a howler like Pat, you kind of want it in the first minute, not the last. Like the goal umpire got knocked over. I'd probably disagree in principle with the idea that someone's sitting in the arc and they can't see. Like the technology's there for the howler, and someone within the arc should have seen that that was a howler within seconds. And it's like, the umpires shouldn't believe the players, probably. But for what it's worth, we are quite strong with our players. Don't lie. And I think it's terrible at lower levels as well. If you claim you touched it and you didn't, don't say it. If you know even Ollie Dempsey casually, and he says it's a goal, it's a goal.
22: So there are four umpires on the ground, central umpires. Then there are two boundary umpires either side of that happening, and there's a goal umpire. So there's seven. Now, Davey Roden belted over, so you can understand how he probably didn't get the line of sight on it he wanted. Why wouldn't one of the other six just run in and say, Davey, I reckon we need to have a look at that.
17: Yeah. You know,
22: that's all it needs. Yeah. And if it's then that Davey's made the right decision, no one's got a problem.
17: No.
22: Because you've collaborated, you've gone, right, I just reckon we need to be sure.
17: Yep.
22: And then if it is a behind, it's a behind and everyone's happy. I mean, that's the bit, the common sense bit, Purple, about this that I don't quite get.
17: If you recall about a month ago, maybe 5 weeks ago, the Rowan Marshall situation where they stopped play about a minute of real time after the mark that he took on the goal line. They've changed the protocols around it since that moment to the point where they didn't even review this last night. So, again, it's an AFL change on the run to react to what happened with Marshall. It impacts against Geelong last night.
16: Yeah. So. And by the way, you were having a bit of fun, and well done to Carlton. They deserved to win that game. So, you know, it was the first minute of the game.
17: Yeah.
16: The Wizard, anything? What about that? That was a weird setup too, when he kicked the goal.
17: Yeah, you're referring to the goal that he kicked after the siren at half-time, where he ran toward the moved ever so slightly toward the boundary line, which
22: he actually made the angle worse.
17: Yeah, he did. So, look, the AFL signed off on it. To the letter of the law, Byrne, he may have just ever so slightly deviated
22: All right, so here's my thing with that. Because it's after the siren, we get an umpire standing right behind the player running in to kick the goal, and as soon as he deviates, it's play on. Why don't we do that with all set shots?
17: You should, shouldn't we?
22: I mean, that's common sense to me.
17: Yeah.
22: So that if a player runs off the line, which we see all the time, so that he gets around the player on the mark, it's instantly play on.
17: Yeah. There's only, a month or so ago where two St Kilda players in the space of 5 minutes were playing on after marking the ball and going over the boundary line, and they're playing on outside of the field of play. And they played on made movements. So
22: I'm only talking about set shots with it.
17: Not around
22: the ground.
17: No,
22: but as soon as you get a set shot, an umpire should be right behind. And once they move off the line, it's play on.
16: Jeez, Buddy would have been stuffed nowadays, wouldn't he? Because he had the bigger.
22: Well, you are allowed, though, Fat, to come from your natural kicking side back onto the line.
16: Are you?
22: Yeah, yes. You're just not allowed to move off the line.
17: Yeah. Yeah, you can do that.
16: So you can start out here.
17: You can start out wider than
22: that. But you've got to kick over the mark.
17: Yep.
16: Okay.
17: Now, Josh Fraser has had 3 matches as interim Carlton coach. They have been 3 wins to the Carlton Football Club. He, though, as we know, Jim, has said he's not interested in the main gig. He's maintaining that line, at least publicly.
3: I don't expect anything in footy, my time in footy and maybe my learnings in footy. I've just learnt to not to expect anything, but prepare yourself. And I've said this a number of times. I see this as an interim coaching role. Part of my responsibility is help the club move forward and make sure it's better placed at the end of the season to what it is now. Again, without making this about me, I've been fortunate to have been able to coach my own teams in the past, and I think that's set me up really well. That's been something I've wanted to do. The winning's great because you see how it connects people around the club. But I'm fully supportive of the club preparing and going through a process to find the best person for Carlton.
17: He's doing it beautifully. Western Bulldogs, Port Adelaide, and now Geelong are the 3 wins that he has led the Blues to since taking over from Michael Voss.
22: And a bloody good month coming up too. They've got a bye in there. The next 4 games, I think 3 of them are in Melbourne, and they're all teams outside the 10.
4: Winnable. Yeah, Essendon Giants, wasn't it?
22: And
4: someone else.
22: So he's saying the right
16: Richmond,
22: things.
16: I think.
17: He's saying the right things. He's acting the right way. Yes. Anyone who knows him knows he's a good bloke.
22: Yeah.
17: I was in a Zoom during
22: the week because of this game, which often happens with the Friday night team, and I thought he was brilliant. He handled it brilliantly.
17: Okay.
22: Very, very matter of fact, assured, just answered all the questions, no BS.
17: Yeah.
22: And I just said, right, you can ask whatever you want. I thought he was great. Yeah. So after that, it doesn't surprise me he's gone as well as he is, and surely if it's not the Blues, and if Essendon decide to do a process, they must look at him.
17: At the very least, he's put himself into that category, hasn't he, of the coaches in waiting that are out there. Byrne, we saw during the week the Essendon Footy Club move Brad Scott out of the coaching role, and obviously the narrative within minutes went straight to James Hurd. Jim, I know you've got your own strong views on this, and all I can sort of add to it at the moment, with now that it's 5 days after it happening or unfolding, is that it's a chance. I've got no idea what percentage chance it is, but it is a chance. And even just stating that 5 days after it is an extraordinary situation, given that I don't think anyone thought it was a chance 6 days ago.
22: No. Well, run a comprehensive process, and if he ends up being the right person for the job, then give it to him. Yeah. But don't make it a boat race and just make it an old boys thing, because then if that is fraught with danger,
4: risky.
22: I would have thought. But
4: very
22: if you run
4: risky.
22: A full process and out of it comes the fact that he is the best man for the job, then that no one's got an issue with that.
17: The problem with that, though, Jim, and this does get back to Essendon being Essendon, is if they do run a process involving James Hurd, a lot of the candidates, and they're already saying this publicly, will just refuse to be part of the process.
16: But right. also, if Corey Enright got the job, right, and they're zip and fire, which they could be next year, the Bombers. Imagine that.
17: Yeah.
16: Why didn't they appoint Purdy?
17: Brett Scott lived with that for 4 years.
16: Yeah, that's right. Yeah. Exactly.
22: We have Dean Cox, I think, coming up next. All right, so stick around. The great man's going to speak to us shortly.
16: From not Dampier. At the cricket, is he?
22: No, not at the cricket, Bill. We're in the winter.
4: Yeah. Got a game
22: then we got Dean Cox, so we've got a little way to go. But, Bernie, are you ready?
1: I'm ready.
22: All right, good, good.
1: Yeah, let's go.
22: A few too many Saturday Rub members have been thrown into this lately. You're just on watch.
1: Yes.
4: Oh, dear.
22: The Thirsty Camel. This today's is the Triple M Saturday Rub. 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
2: Hey there, it's Stephen Zoyce with you. Boy oh boy, are the Baggers back. Carlton have stunned the Cats at the MCG overnight. Interim coach Josh Fraser still unbeaten at the helm. The Blues grinding out Geelong in a thrilling 4-point win. It came off the back of a massive mark and goal from skipper Paddy Cripps.
3: McGovern goes long. Who can mark it? Over the back. Mark is taken by Cripps. He's going to go around the corner from directly in front. 12 metres out, around the corner, Cripps. It's left, but he's kicked the goal.
2: And it's gotten a few folk here at Triple M up and about the Carlton skipper, including Isaac Smith.
4: Oh, my wife's in love with him. I think I might be now as well.
2: And three big games on today. First up, it's the Swans and Tigs at the SCG. Brisbane host Frio in a monster matchup, and the Bulldogs face the Pies at Marvel.
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2: 21 degrees at the SCG for later the Savo, where we're counting down to the Swans and Tigers as Triple M rocks footy.
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9: All right, here we go, Leroy.
10: Is this enough?
11: He did cock it.
12: Copper
13: corky.
14: Robbo,
15: you
14: want
15: to jump in?
16: I'm turned on now, which is good.
17: Enough
18: Behaviour.
19: So, enough.
18: Enough
19: time.
18: Poor old Jay-Z.
9: Come on,
18: I've left him alone for a while. Yes. Had to put that back in again just to make him better.
9: Make him better.
18: Big part of enough and getting better, speaking of getting better, is... Just self-reporting last week. Had a little slip up. Just need to put this in.
20: Tell you, didn't craft themselves out.
18: I don't know. I actually don't know what I was trying to say. No. I've been thinking about it all week. Now
9: self-report.
18: It's off my chest.
9: So do you think you'll get a slighter sentence because you've self-reported?
18: Yeah, self-reporting. Yeah,
9: right,
18: yeah. Early plea.
9: Yeah, okay.
18: Early plea.
21: So you've given yourself a gift today.
18: I've given myself
21: a feedback gift.
18: I looked in the mirror and it was just, it's always a gift looking in the mirror, but anyway. State of origin. imagine that. State of origin. Robbie Mortimer, this guy's name is. And you know how I'm a vocalist. I pay a lot of attention on the vocalist.
21: Yeah,
18: well, you listen to this and you tell me whether you like it.

0: I don't know about you, but it kept going up a little bit at different stages, and the music nearly ran out when he was still going. Just a bit of timing there, Robbie, again, just to make you better.
1: Bit of timing.
2: Fat went through them on the rush hour.
1: Black Eyed Peas, Fergie.
0: Not good. That was probably the worst since we heard this a while back.
1: Oh, no.
3: Working hard to make
1: Market Square.
0: Where was that?
1: The Ballet
0: Square?
1: No, Market Square. It's a big shopping centre. Yes. And people just stopped and they come in.
4: How long ago was that?
1: That's a long time ago when the knackers hadn't dropped.
4: Yeah,
1: people were dropping their shopping bags.
2: How do you agree to do this stuff, Fat? Surely it occurs to you. I probably shouldn't.
1: No, it doesn't.
0: It doesn't until later.
4: Had you prepared for that moment?
1: It doesn't. Oh, what do you reckon, Dave?
0: Did you practice?
1: I had to get a few of the words out. I think I had him on script there, and I was singing along. Right. People
0: had
1: loved
0: him on script.
4: Karaoke.
0: In news, Stephen's voice I'm talking about here. We love a bit of honesty in news. Now, last week, we're all surprised with the result. The Giants have huge winners over Brisbane, and just a bit of honesty here, which we enjoy.
5: Hey there, Stephen Zoyce with you. GWS have dead set taken the piss. The Savo, the Giants have posted the highest ever third quarter score.
0: Because we're all big fans of the news, aren't we, Jim?
2: That's how... Yeah.
1: Honesty.
2: Before you go anywhere, Bernard, because I got an idea of where you're going.
0: I thought you were you should have hit it.
5: That's on now. News update with Dan Stone.
6: Thanks, fellas.
2: Thanks, fellas. That's how Triple M News should be read all the time.
0: I like it.
2: It's perfect.
0: Because it was true. They did take the piss.
2: And, I love it.
0: Anyway, I do love that.
2: I don't like where you were trying to head. So keep getting
0: out. G'day, Anne. She's here again. She really loves being mentioned on here. Tim Solly, we're connecting names a little bit on Triple M. Again, bit of feedback. Chris Johnson and Sarah Hosking were the two he was referring to, but decided to join them again. Timmy?
7: Pies leading by 10 points. Chris Johnson.
0: I don't know what's going on. He did it last week as well. It's a thing. He must have some sort of disease he's caught there. Rabsy. Now, I think with Rabsy, he used to talk okay, but if you spend too much time, and Jim, you do remarkably well.
2: If spending so much time with Bill, I think this is something you can catch. Yes.
0: Because last time I checked, it's foot and feet, and Rabsy just didn't get that out.
8: When he was trying to push for a final spot but had that hot spot in his foot. And speaking of foot, Jack Gunston makes his return after missing the past two games with a foot injury as well as second in the Coleman.
9: Rapsy, while you've got you, what's the plural of foot?
8: Feet.
0: I just went with foot.
2: I think there's a couple of issues here. Yeah. Firstly, working with Fat, that's true.
0: It drags everyone down to a very low level.
2: Yeah. But secondly, it's that role, Bernard. You send someone down to the boundary and they forget how to speak. Like Bluey. What happened to Bluey?
0: He's a very good speaker and put him on the boundary and all sorts of
2: get anything out.
1: We should do boundary line blunders.
2: Yes, there'd be a mountain of them.
0: Well, of course,
2: they did it on the front bar, so we could do a radio version.
1: Yeah, right. Yes. Exactly. Yeah.
0: Let's check in on Bluey.
10: Clean belly, clean bill of health for both teams down here, guys.
2: It's like a Bermuda Triangle.
0: What's he doing?
2: It just latches onto people's inabilities.
0: It just sucks them down, doesn't it?
1: Anyway. Bermuda Triangle.
0: They disappear.
2: Oh, no.
0: Mitch Cleary, now, he's had a couple of blunders. Obviously, Channel 7, look after
2: him. Masai Warrior.
0: Well, one we had to beep out, it was that bad, but you can do the maths on what he comes up with. I think he changes the G to a C, I'll give you that clue. And I think he calls Hardwick Blake.
2: Oh, no.
11: Now the question was, do you wait, you know, another week to keep Blake Hardwick and keep and fresh? So that'll be the story.
4: You get a little tongue-tied there.
11: Sorry, I was just in a producer's mic.
2: He did a Jim.
0: Blame someone else.
2: Yeah. Producer in the ear.
0: I got a producer in there.
2: Hello.
0: He went from Blake into Gunston, and geez, that was very touchy.
4: What was the clue you gave, Ben?
0: He changed the G to a C.
4: Right.
0: And got very close. That's why Blake was a bit wrong as well. Let's move on now.
2: What are you doing?
1: Channel 7.
2: He's just started waving,
6: waving at an
2: in-studio camera.
1: We're on
2: you
1: Seven
2: are
1: Plus.
2: A fool's head.
0: Hello, Channel 7.
1: Hello, kiddies.
2: Are we dealing
1: with? It's Uncle Arthur.
0: He's like a cat. You dangle something past him and he'll chase it.
2: Either that or a goldfish. Swims around and can't believe there's a castle in there.
0: Whoa, what's that?
2: Every lap.
6: And then does it again.
0: Whoa, castle.
2: Wow, castle.
0: Whoa, castle.
2: Oh, wow, there's
0: whoa,
2: a castle.
0: Whoa, castle.
2: Seriously.
1: Keep going, no.
0: Whoa, weed. Anyway, Damo, found something on you this week. Found something on you this week. Now, I reckon you're in the category here. I thought they'd sped this up, but you're starting to go a little bit too quick for my liking.
12: This Essendon Football Club and this most recent Essendon storyline within it is just the gift that keeps giving media, isn't it?
0: Yes.
12: It's just taken off. It's compelling. It's all encompassing.
0: How's that a motor trying to start? It's a lawnmower.
2: Damien, well, it's a good thing we didn't put that pin on you if you can operate in those areas.
0: Nah, leave it off for now. We'll see how he goes for the rest
6: of the
0: show.
6: It's all encompassing. Anyway, all I think I'll just get that out. And thank you for the feedback.
0: It's not that hard.
2: It's not hard, Bill Riggins.
6: No, it's not actually.
0: Now, while I'm giving the team feedback, Jim, your name's popped up again.
1: Oh, good, yes.
0: Last night. Now, Bill, tell me what he's trying to say here.
13: Me too. O'Sullivan. And again, out. Heighted.
2: I actually outed myself.
0: Out-heighted.
2: You kept rolling that, Bernard.
0: No, we don't want to keep
6: it. He didn't do that. No, he stopped me.
2: I actually said, I'm not sure there is such a word as out-heighted.
1: No.
2: Said that on air.
0: No, you didn't, because we didn't hear that.
2: Oh, but, didn't you?
0: And again, I'm just working my way around the circle. Bill, last time I checked.
1: Couldn't be as bad as out-heighted.
0: No, out-heighted is just terrible. Cleveland Cavs, this is your attempt.
1: They smashed the Cleveland Cavaliers 130 to 93.
2: I'm not sure we even caught that.
1: I got it.
6: I got
1: the
6: it.
1: Cavs. Just go with the Cavs.
0: Just the Cavs. That would do for next
2: Cavaliers.
0: Time.
2: It's not a hard word to say.
1: Just stupid names, all those basketball teams.
0: Oh, it's their fault.
1: Okay.
6: See.
1: Thank you.
2: Oh, my God. The Thunder. No, don't
1: think.
2: The
1: City. Oh, no,
2: sorry. The City. Sentences.
0: Just the Thunder will do as well.
1: That's thank you.
0: Rolly Philthorpe, that's not that hard either.
1: Mm-hmm. Yes, it is. Rory Philthorpe.
0: Oh, wow.
1: You reckon Philthorpe would be the one to get me?
0: Well, I think what you were doing, you were thinking of the second word. And then you stuck
1: I'd spent it before I delivered it.
2: Oh, my God. I spent it before I delivered it. That might be... The story of your broadcasting life. Yes. I spent it before
1: just
2: I delivered it.
1: Just get through the first bit, and the second bit will come.
2: Now wave to the camera again.
1: Hello!
0: And BT, it was mentioned his influence last night on the call. This was very early. This is first quarter. First quarter, and let's see how he goes.
1: Oh, we don't have it.
0: Oh, we don't have it now. Oh, we got rid of that one. Okay, well, that's not enough.
2: All right, here we go. No of the week.
0: Well, Nath Brown's in here. We've mentioned him a few times. Now, the Macca's moment, and you'd know this, Jim, has changed to the McDelivery moment.
2: Yes.
0: Now, that is a bit hard to say. This is how he's gone. I've got two versions here.
14: Let's get the My Macca's McDelivery well played moment tonight.
0: And then again.
14: McDelivery at McDelivery well played moment tonight. McDelivery moment happened at.
0: There's a lot of Mick and delivery of moments there.
1: Yeah,
0: and then we had the padding. We had the padding on Anzac Day. There was too big a gap, right, when he left it too long before the announcer was talking. If you didn't hear it, this little just a reminder.
14: Tough thing to pad, Ash, when you don't know when someone's going to speak down there, but I think I've just about got it now. The lights are down.
15: Shouldn't be long now.
14: And we're ready to go.
1: Maybe not.
16: Our God is with us.
0: Too big a gap. This time he thought, well, I'll learn from that. I'll talk all the way through to the announcer, and he didn't get that right either.
14: We're ready to go. It's a quiet Marvel Stadium, and here we go. The camera is panning down of the Channel 7, and we're getting down
16: good
14: there.
16: Good afternoon, everyone, and welcome once again to Marvel Stadium.
0: He went too long that time. Somewhere in the middle will be great, Brownie. But again, just to make you better.
2: To make him better.
0: Yeah. Oh, I quite enjoyed that, Brownie. Thank you very much for
2: that.
0: A
2: man who doesn't need to be made any better.
6: No.
2: He's got the Sydney Swans up and about, of course. Oh, and a favourite of our show, Dean Cox, has got headphones on as we speak. Cox, have we got you?
15: Gentlemen, good afternoon.
2: Sorry about that. Bit of a timing glitch, but it's always great chatting to you. And we're looking at the screens here in Melbourne at the reserves game being played up in Sydney. Beautiful day up there, big man.
15: Yeah, it is. It's been obviously quite wet throughout the first part of the week and sun's out now. So, yeah, really excited about the opportunity to play Richmond today.
17: And some changes there, Coxie, I see. Three injuries and then rested Big Broads.
15: Yeah, unfortunately, obviously, a couple of small forwards in Tom Papley and Malcolm Rose has hurt themselves last week, and Callum, the same with his calf, he's a little bit tight, so just fell a little bit short, and yeah, with Brody, he's had a massive workload so far this year, and it's an opportunity with Pete Laddams in really good form and Hayden McLean back into the team to share those ruck roles and to give Brody a game off. It was always planned to do it at some stage in the first part of the year, and today's the day.
17: And you got a first gamer, Harry Kyle?
15: Yeah, we do. Yeah, he's
17: tell us about him.
15: Yeah, so obviously an academy player, academy kid. He'd played footy for about 2 or 3 years and really improved last year, and obviously got picked up here with pick 12 early in the draft. And yeah, he's a running half back. He's desperate when the ball's not in his area or when it is as well. And there's a couple of mates of his here just on the boundary line that have actually got their shirts off, drinking beers, and with the HK and the red markings all over their back. They're sort of like probably the stage I was at in the cricket. They're probably there now, and they're going to be enjoying the day.
17: We weren't going to mention that, Coxie.
15: No, I thought I'd get in first.
17: Well done. But you had to hang on to that rail, didn't you?
15: Yeah, I did, Bill. Just a nice and relaxed moment that people actually see. A photo can paint 1,000.
17: I loved it. I loved it, Coxie. Bill, well done.
0: Bill, we agreed not to go down that path. You keep reading.
2: What I love, before we finish on it, Coxie, what I love the most about it is every time we bring it up with one of your players, they don't laugh, they howl with laughter. They think it's the funniest thing ever.
15: I had to get on the front foot straight away and put it up first day back after Christmas. So if you're going to be out in public, guys, just make sure your tie's straight.
0: Hey, I want to ask you about the influence of someone close to me, Simon Goodwin at the footy club. Now, the highest scoring team in the competition, a lot of work done offensively. Has he been a big part of that?
15: Yeah, he has, Bernie. I think the great part about getting Simon here is obviously his experience and the coach that he was at Melbourne, but we sat down at the end of the season and, you know, without obviously Goodwin and Laidler and Malcheski, and sort of sat down with our game plan and said we want to improve in this area. We spent a month trying to move the ball a little bit quicker in the back half of the year when we couldn't play finals last year, and they did a bit of a look at our game plan and they come up with what we wanted to do as well. So we spent a lot of time going through how we want to attack and then defend behind the ball as well. So yeah, he's been really instrumental. Obviously the person he is and the ability to be able to lean on someone in my second year that's been there before and done it. So he also says thanks for still giving him and his kids that dog that he had. So he's very grateful for you doing that.
0: Cost him $3,000. He got a pup from the farm, Jim, and it went over and it ate a stick, and he had it for, he didn't want it, but the kids wanted it, and it ate a stick, and he had to have an operation. $3,000 it cost him.
15: Says you owe him, still owe him that.
0: Yeah, I'll pay him back, tell him.
6: Hey, no, Dean, Isaac Heaney is already a multiple All-Australian player. Is it possible, though, that at stages of 2026 he's taken his game to even a higher level?
15: Yeah, I think you're exactly right with that. I think one thing that he's done is his ability to find and seize the moment between going when he's needed on ball and when he can push forward or actually play as a forward has been the evolution in his game. And, you know, the bullocking work he does through the middle of the ground, the two-way run that he provides, he's an unbelievable leader for our football club, and the footy that he is playing has been phenomenal. So hopefully he can continue to go for the remainder of the year. And, yeah, for someone who's done what he always has done for a long period of time, I think this year he has improved as well.
2: So, Coxie, injuries are part of most footy clubs, and you've just got to work your way through them. But when you lose players that are as important as Tommy Papley, we're just finding out that he's going to miss for 6. Errol Goulden, so important to you. We're hoping not far away for him, but it says 4 to 5. Braden Campbell, that amazing left-foot delivery, he's 7 to 8 weeks.
0: Mills.
2: Dane Rampey, is, you know, for, I mean, these are players that are vital to what you do structurally as a team. How do you cover all of that?
15: Yeah, a lot of the time you can't really replace the player. You can just try and replace the role. And one thing that we do is we want to be a role-based team that can do it with any player that's in there. Probably not to the level of those players because of the impact that they can have on the football field. But, yeah, we'll still go along with the same system. We'll try and mix it up as much as we possibly can. But the ability at the start of the year, certainly with Tom and Errol and the like, to be able to spin through the middle of the ground and give some really different looks was really important for us. So, yeah, they're out for a little bit. Errol's hopefully back after the bye. He's fully training at the minute. So, That's a good sign for our footy club, and we'll work through with some of these younger kids and give them opportunities, because you never know what you're going to find, like with the Will Edwards, you know, to come in and do what he's done. You know, you've got to expose them at this level, and we're really excited about that.
2: So, Coxie, some blokes are just pestular around a footy club anyway.
1: Yes.
2: Tommy Papley, if he's not able to play, what level of pain in the arse are we talking about?
15: Probably goes from 100 to about 99. So it's just a constant pain in the backside. But the good thing about him is he does provide that energy and also the accountability. You make sure that the players always have. He's the first one that if we don't play well, we'll show in some of the clips. And go, I can't believe I did that. What was I doing there? He's open and honest, and yeah, we love him here.
1: Are you watching the VFL, Coxie?
15: I'm actually out watching our players kick on the SCG, so watch the first half. Unfortunately, both teams didn't have too many AFL-listed players with some of the injuries that they have. And, it was 60-44, I think, at three-quarter time when we left it.
1: Yeah, you're down by 3 points at the minute. The Tigers in front there. Hey, are you a believer, Coxie, that you have to drop a game? Like, you're going so well. You're 9-2. You played the Cats last week down there. Is that a good thing or maybe not?
15: I'm a believer that you can always look at where your game's at in relation to whether you win or lose. And I think before the Geelong game, we were looking at areas of our game that we need to improve on. And we weren't going great in those areas. So I think that's the best part, is that even though we were winning, we were still reviewing really firmly about how we want to play and what we want to stand for as a football club. So, yeah, the loss, I think they always have to happen. You know, I don't think many sides in the competition or anywhere in the world go through undefeated. And, you know, you can still learn from some of the wins as well as the losses.
2: Yeah. Yep. Coxie, we need to let you go. We're going from a high-quality segment into the quiz run by Bill. So we think you would rather not be a part of it.
1: He can hang around.
15: Yeah, no, I'll give it a miss, Bill.
2: Well done, mate. Good luck today.
15: All right, thanks.
1: Good on
15: you,
1: Coxie.
2: Cox, a star. We love him. All right, we go 133353 style.
1: Yeah, quiz!
2: And theme?
1: The theme is winter.
2: Oh, the theme hasn't been great.
1: Nah. Winter's good. There's some very good cold questions.
0: We're not in winter yet.
2: No.
15: Cold questions.
2: Cold, we may still
0: do winter next week.
1: No, it's winter. We're done.

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10: All right, we're about to get the quiz underway.
11: Yes.
10: Before we do,
11: Winter.
10: Adam Hamilton, our man, joins us from Ladbrokes. He's back.
11: No.
10: He's back. The boss on the tools.
12: And not 7 or 8 minutes this time, please, Ads. Let's have a look at the three games today, please.
13: Yeah, good on you, Billy. I'll take the writing instructions there, mate. We've got premiership betting. Premiership favouritism up for grabs today, basically, haven't we? Fremantle and Brisbane.
12: Yeah.
13: So Brisbane at home, $1.65. The line is -7.5 and Fremantle at $2.25. You'd expect Brisbane to bounce back, but it should be a great game, fellas.
14: Little hiccup for Melbourne last week against the Bulldogs. Got GWS at Alice Springs tomorrow.
13: But another big danger game, Damo, isn't it? $1.87 and drifting Melbourne. GWS might even start favourites here now at $1.95 in that one. So, yeah, it's going to be an interesting one, fellas.
12: And a couple of group ones up at Eagle Farm, my friend.
13: Yeah, indeed we have. Terrific race day there. In the Derby, which is race 7,
12: yep.
13: We've got that combo Providence, Waller and James McDonald, favourite at about $5. Similar price for this Kiwi. Roger James trains solid gold. I like it today. I'm pretty keen on it at about $5. And in the Kingsford Smith,
12: yes.
13: Is he a winner? Is he just a... just a bridesmaid, Jimmy Starr. We're going to find out today.
10: Named
13: he's
10: after
13: a $5 favourite.
10: Yeah. Bridesmaid.
12: Yeah. I tell you what's named after you. Favorite.
10: Pretty boy.
12: Fangirl.
13: Yeah.
12: Fangirl's a chance.
13: Fangirl. Well, I have got one. I've got an early tip for you tomorrow.
12: Ooh,
13: and just
12: on.
13: For you,
12: tomorrow?
13: Billy. Sandown
12: tomorrow?
13: Cup. Yes.
12: Yes.
13: Sandown Cup tomorrow.
12: Yes, please.

0: It's in the Sandown Cup.
1: Oh, no.
0: It's called Pounding.
2: Oh, no.
0: $3.60. Go Pounding. Have a great day, boys.
3: All right. Well done,
1: Oh, Pounding.
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7: We want the quiz.
5: It's the Saturday Rub Quiz.
6: That's the people's quiz.
5: And here's your host, Billy Brownless.
2: Get it right, Fat. Here we go. Television as well.
1: Oh, we got plenty of callers lined up. $250 Thirsty Camel voucher. Think winter. Think cold. Think. Oh. Here we go. We go to Maddie in Ocean Groves. Hello, Maddie.
8: Santa.
1: Maddie.
9: Just studying for the quiz.
1: Good boy.
9: Just studying for the quiz, boys.
1: How are the grubbers going down there, mate?
9: Yeah, not too bad. Good start of the season.
2: Right. Studying for the quiz.
1: Yeah, that's what he does, mate. He sits at home during the week.
8: What?
1: Yeah.
8: Studying winter.
2: So he knows winter's coming up.
1: A 2019 game between which two clubs was played during a snowfall? It was up in...
9: Was it GWS and... Hawthorne?
1: Yes!
2: Oh, away.
1: In Canberra, that's
8: Clarko
1: a good...
8: had his shirt off, didn't he?
2: Did, went for a lap.
1: Clarko went
2: he
1: for
2: did,
1: a lap.
2: He did.
1: See, good. Winter, that's what we like.
2: Right, yeah.
1: See, now you're joining in.
2: Not really,
8: no.
1: Which pair of brothers with the same names, Sam and Jack, played AFL across five different clubs?
9: Frost.
2: Hey.
1: Yes, Frost, Winter Jim.
8: Oh, no.
1: Which pair of brothers?
10: Jim's not buying into this.
1: Jim,
2: this has got poo smeared on it.
1: No, it hasn't. Not yet. Maddie, Lifeline.
11: Get around him!
1: You got Channel 7's Damo or Nuff Nuff Bernie, of course.
10: With the badge.
1: Mm-hmm. Which senior coach went down the big freeze slide in 2018 dressed as a Ferrari driver?
2: What's this got to do with winter?
1: What's that? Well, you're in the freeze. It's bloody cold winter.
10: But what's the Ferrari?
8: Yeah,
1: Ferrari. He was dressed as a Ferrari driver. Yeah. Remember at the time, he's... this is which,
10: go to Burn.
1: Which ex-senior coach? Actually, it's an ex-senior coach.
10: Ex-senior coach.
9: Yeah, I reckon I'll go with Burn. He's been studying like me.
8: Yeah. Ex-senior coach, right.
1: Ex-senior coach.
8: In 2018.
1: Something to do with his team at the time.
10: Yeah. Make it a bit easier for you, Burn.
8: Just trying to think of who took over.
1: Oh, here we go.
10: Did he make a grand final once, Burn?
8: Did he, yeah.
1: Oh, listen to this.
8: I reckon that's the Ferrari connection.
10: Terrible.
8: Oh, yeah. I got it.
10: Oh,
8: I met with him, actually, in the...
1: Hurry up.
8: Sydney. I reckon it's Leon Cameron.
1: Oh! Maddie?
9: Yeah, lock it in.
10: Lock it in.
1: Yes.
2: Lock it on the rock.
8: The
1: Giants were a Ferrari at the time.
10: I get it now.
1: Yeah. Oh.
8: The connection.
10: Well, you didn't get it when I asked you.
1: Well, it just took me a while. Yep. Question four. You're going well, Maddie. Yeah. Name a player in history with a first name Kelvin. Kelvin Cunnington.
9: Calvin Moore.
1: Who else? Give me another one.
9: That's all I know.
1: Templeton.
10: Yep.
1: And Matthews.
2: So what's that got to do with winter?
1: Calvin Klein.
10: Calvinator.
1: Calvinator.
8: And their fridge.
10: That's probably the greatest stretch.
2: The biggest bow you've ever drawn.
1: See, this is where I hate working with dummies. It's a unit of measurement.
2: A Kelvin.
1: Yes. Of temperature.
8: It's
1: a unit of measurement for temperature.
8: Bill. My God. Bill, you need to be very honest. What was your first answer when we asked you what Kelvin was then?
1: Mm. Kelvin Cunnington.
8: Kelvin Klein. It's Calvin, by the way, as well.
1: Shut up. Question five. He's on fire. Lifeline. Tell you what, Maddie. Good work, Maddie.
2: Hello. Yeah.
1: Former Sydney, Brisbane and North Melbourne player Mark Roberts had what nickname? God. And you've got Damo, Channel 7's Damo.
9: I think I know, but Damo, what do you got for me, mate?
10: I think you will know
1: yes.
10: that it's Fridge.
9: That's it, lock it in.
1: Oh.
3: Wow,
12: which probably still isn't anything to do with winter because fridges operate throughout.
8: Yeah, they do actually.
1: What are fridges? No. They're cold.
8: They're actually more important in summer.
1: They like you sometimes. That's cold. Like your heart.
10: Good point. <cold. laughs>
8: Yeah, they're more important in summer, definitely.
1: Yeah, they are. Just more go important. With the winter thing.
10: Good point, the burn races.
3: Oh, my God.
1: Break.
12: Well, anyway, we need to take
1: Maddie.
12: A break. You
1: Maddie's
12: need to
1: still
12: reset.
1: There. I'll reset. Don't
12: Get
1: worry.
12: Your quiz up and running.
1: Jack Crisp.
10: Reset.
12: Oh, well, that's coming up, is it?
10: Yeah.
8: Oh, just giving an answer
12: just
8: away.
12: Just giving an answer away.
1: No,
12: oh, my God.
1: I wouldn't do that, you idiot.
12: For Thirsty Camel, by the way, unseriously good deals. 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
12: Alright, so Pat, we're back into the quiz.
1: Yes, Jimmy boy!
12: I've got some feedback coming through on Twitter because we're on Instagram. So, because we're on,
1: seven.
12: Of course, seven plus. And we were on last week.
1: Yes.
12: Wendy. Jim, I'd forgotten how good looking you were. No, oh. No one. More. More. Smithy. Get fat thought. To get his quiz up and about. No, this is good. Flatlining.
1: Question six.
12: That's Smithy.
1: Righto.
12: So yeah. There's some direct feedback for you.
1: Good.
12: So here we go.
1: Righto, Matty, what are you doing?
7: I'm out the front of Science Works, Bill, taking the kids in.
1: Science Works.
2: Science Works.
1: Good on you, Matty boy. Another five and you're home.
12: Right.
1: Question six now in the quiz, Saturday Rub quiz, theme winter.
12: Yeah, please.
1: Jack Crisp has played the most consecutive games of any player in history. Of the current players, who is second there, Matty?
2: Jeez.
7: That's a tough one there, Bill. I'm going to hazard a guess at it is Wilkie from St Kilda.
12: So yeah. Crisp is the winter.
1: Yes.
10: Yeah.
1: Crisp.
12: Cold. Again, these are tenuous links.
1: They're good links. Question seven. Jason Horn Francis was.
12: Fran Horses?
1: Born Francis was dropped, allegedly. Because he refused to do what when he was at North Melbourne?
7: Get in the ice bath.
1: Ice bath. Is that true, Jim? Yeah. Surely.
12: That's what I know.
1: Well, you ran the joint.
12: I did not run the joint.
1: So, because he didn't go in an ice bath, you said, oh, you're not playing.
12: Oh, I had to say that, Jim. Oh, yeah, of course.
2: Jim did say that.
12: I wasn't there at the time he was there.
1: That's very Harry Petty.
12: Harry Petty.
2: Oh, no. The Melbourne player, yeah.
8: Hang on, is this the player you're talking about, Bill?
22: Hello, Ian.
26: Here's a quick one for you. It's interesting to see what you're saying about Francis Horn. What's your views going to be when North and Port Melbourne meet, and especially with Fran Horn?
12: Fran Haunces
10: and North playing Port Melbourne.
12: Francis Horn he started with.
1: Francis Horn then
12: Fran Haunces.
1: Well done, Boone. Good work. Question eight. Lifeline. Both the dummies are back, so good luck, Matty boy. You've been good.
12: Mm-hmm.
1: The coldest VFL AFL grand final on record, Jim.
12: Right.
1: Took place in 1958.
12: Oh, my God. 1958,
1: apparently, where the temperature struggled to reach 11.3.
12: That's cold, mate.
1: That's cold.
2: Ooh, right. So struggled to reach 11.2?
12: And then he starts feeling his own boobs.
1: Well, they get
2: struggled
1: nipply.
2: To reach.
10: Why are you doing that?
12: They get nipply, you
1: who won on the day? Matt?
10: So you're basically asking who won the 58
1: flag. Thank you. Yeah. Well read. In a long way, yes.
10: Well, that's
1: Matty
10: not
1: boy?
10: That's not as difficult a question as it seemed to be when you started reading about cold at 11.3.
1: We're padding
2: it. Oh, struggling to reach.
1: Matty?
10: As a famous.
1: Quick, Matty's looking it up. Quick.
7: Yeah, I'm pretty sure I know, but Burn, you're an expert here.
12: No. Burn.
2: Well,
12: Burn.
2: Melbourne
10: I wouldn't
2: and
10: have gone to Burn on that one.
2: Dominated the 50s.
10: I did, right.
12: So you would have been in the circle singing the song.
1: Yes.
2: I was there somewhere. Did I play in this one? No, I don't think I played in this one, so it must have been Collingwood.
1: Oh, Collingwood.
7: That's it. Lock it in.
1: Oh,
12: lock it in.
1: They won in 58 their next premiership, 1990. 32 years later.
27: Wow. So lock it on the rock.
12: Lock it on the rock.
1: Thank you, Kegger.
12: Well done.
1: Question nine now. It's a good quiz.
12: Matty's going all the way through.
1: I know. This could be a, what do you call that?
12: Don't say anything, go, mate.
1: A very good answered quiz.
10: Were you after clean sweep?
1: No. Carried his bat.
12: Oh, carried his bat. He flies one of them to him.
5: He gave me the bird.
1: He's opened the batting for Ocean
10: Channel
1: Grove.
10: 7 now.
1: And, mate, they're 8 down and he's still there.
8: Yes. Yeah, you're flicking the bird to Channel 7 now, too.
1: Not, oh, yeah. We can't do that.
8: No.
1: Question 9, here we go.
10: Right.
1: Who was the very first person ever to go down the big freeze slide in 2015, Matty?
10: That's a toughie.
7: Bill, this is rough on me here. I'm going to hazard a guess at Luke Darcy.
12: Good guess.
1: He's gone.
12: That's a good effort, Matty. We'll find something for Matty.
1: We'll find something for Matty.
12: We'll get him something.
10: Hold on.
1: He'll find something at Science Works. Scotty's there from Belan. G'day, Scotty.
9: Just moving furniture, Bill.
1: Where from?
9: From a storage unit to the old man.
1: Oh, good on you, Scotty. How's Belan going?
9: Cold.
1: Yeah, see?
9: Like your quiz.
12: They're nice and cheap, those storage units too, Scotty. That's what I like about them.
9: Yeah. Absolutely.
12: You put lounges in there that are probably worth $800.
1: Yes.
12: Yeah. You pay $4,000 a year to house them.
1: Yes.
12: Over 3 years.
1: Yes.
12: You might as well just sell the bloody couch and not have any storage.
1: And how much shit do you
12: collect? I know, just ridiculous.
1: How much shit you got there, Scotty?
9: Lots.
8: Good question.
12: Cold as your quiz. Righto.
1: Here we go. Shit you got. Who was the first ever person to go down the big free slide in 2015, Scotty boy?
10: It's a toughie, Bill.
9: Tim Watson.
1: And of course, when we speak of Tim.
11: Well, coming up after the break, we'll catch up with Demon Coach.
14: We got a party going on and it's a free for all.
12: Oh, I think the ice had frozen Wispy's brain there just for a second.
10: But he took your advice, though. He got out.
12: Yeah. He just got out.
1: What did he look like he was doing, Jim?
12: I say to him all the time, when he starts trying to remember the coach's name, it literally looks like he's either doing a fart or about to do one. He sort of gets this look on his face.
8: Trying to ease one out.
12: He's trying to quietly ease one out, so it doesn't make any noise.
8: Who was the coach? Silent one.
10: I think it was Greg Hutchison in that interim capacity. Yeah,
1: sure. Righto, question 10. Here we go, Scotty boy.
12: This is for the lot.
1: $250 thirsty camel voucher. Victoria in Canada reaches freezing temperatures during the winter. Who is the only AFL Premiership player born there?
10: Not a bad way
1: Scott.
10: To
12: oh, no.
9: He's no idea.
1: Blue. Oh, Scotty.
12: Gone.
1: Oh, here's Tyson. Hey, Tyce.
15: How are you, mate?
1: Good. Can't say that.
12: He's hung on the line all that time.
1: Oh. Huey's there. G'day, Huey.
15: Just looking for a park.
1: Where, in Sunshine?
15: Nah, down Sydney Road somewhere.
1: How's Sunshine going out there?
15: Oh, it's gentrifying awfully slowly.
12: Gentrifying?
1: What does that mean? What's gentrifying?
10: I can't help you, Jim.
12: Go on, help him.
1: Will? Oh, no, he's on the phone. Righto, Huey, this is for $250 thirsty camel voucher. Victorian Canada reaches freezing temperatures during winter. Who is the only AFL Premiership player born there? Hugh.
15: Mike Pike.
1: Yes!
8: Oh,
1: Mike Pike. Good work. Oh, where will you spend that? What are you going to buy, Hughie?
15: 4X cans.
1: Four X cans. Cat's piss.
12: Gentrification fat, the process by which wealthier individuals, like Damo and myself, move into historically lower income or working class neighbours.
1: So Huey is doing...
12: He's trying to gentrify Sunshine or whoever the bloody hell he's from.
1: So what did you buy in Sunshine, Huey?
12: No, he's going
15: to live in a house.
1: Oh, no. Right, a house. And you're doing it up, obviously, are you? You're gentrifying it.
15: Yes.
8: It means the area, I think, Bill.
1: Oh, shut up. Anyway, well done.
12: All right. Not great. Not your best quiz.
1: No.
8: I like Clever Trevor here, race 3.
12: Oh, now he's going to the races. Yes. Abandoning the quiz.
8: I like the question, though, to the guy moving furniture. How much shit you got?
12: Yeah, just go straight to the toast.
1: You have in those.
10: Anyway. You notice a guy from Sunshine won the quiz that was themed... about winter.
1: Oh, well done.
10: Did you pick up on that?
1: I didn't pick up on that. I had other things on my mind.
12: He doesn't pick up on anything.
1: Clever Trevor.
12: Thirsty Kettle.
10: Please sleep.
12: The Triple M Saturday. 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
7: Carlton and Geelong doing battle tonight.
8: Contest Young open the door for Hayward, who's 50 metres out, bends the ball around and kicks the first of the night. Kemp worked his man underneath it, so did Taylor Byrne. Little left foot roller, got it! McGovern goes long, Hooper Marker, Hooper back. Taken by Cripps. 12 metres out, around the corner, Cripps. It's left, but he's kicked the goal.
7: Carlton are going to win. Siren about to sound. And this proud footy club can start to smile again. Carlton have won 3 in a row, and they take a scalp, knocking off the Cats by 4 points.
9: Jackie Hevron, the Queensland Premier.
10: Exactly.
9: Doing some beautiful work. Yeah, I'll tell you what, it's exciting to watch the Blues at the minute. They've won their last three.
10: Yes.
9: The shackles are off, Bill. They're having fun. They're smiling. They're taking the game on.
10: Playing good footy.
9: 61,000 last night. Loved every second of it. Ainsworth joins us. Benny, welcome, mate. That is a ripping night.
11: G'day, all. Thanks for having me. Yeah, it was a bloody unbelievable night.
9: Just explain it to us. Yeah, it's a great night for the club too. You pay ultimate respect to the victims of domestic violence and how important that is. I really like the Carlton Footy Club's initiative and the leadership you show in that space. But then you get out into the middle against the white-hot Cats. Did you feel early like you were in real trouble because the Cats had great control?
11: Not particularly. I think we all kept a pretty or relatively level head throughout those first two quarters. I think we bounced back really well in the second. So, the boys did well and it was a pleasing result.
10: Benny, you're becoming a transition team now. All your score was from stoppage and contest, obviously with big bodies around the footy, but you start to shoot up the ladder in terms of scores from D50 and scores from turnover, and that's what all the good teams are very good at. Is that something you're focused on or is that just coming through pressure?
11: Yeah, for sure. I think it's a combination of both. I think we ramped up our pressure the last 3 weeks, that's for sure. I think we sit around 1.8 for most of the game, which is a target of ours, and then the ability to bounce on the back of that. As you say, we're trying to use hands a lot more through our back half and link up through hands and get it inside 50, and I think we're doing that just well.
12: But you've been in this AFL system now for 10 years. You've obviously seen a bit and you've made your own observations. What is it that you can pinpoint the dramatic turnaround in how this club has now played these past three matches under the interim coaching of Josh Fraser?
11: I think you've probably heard it over the last few weeks. It's based on the foundations of what Vossi has sort of presented to us over the course of the preseason and the first couple of weeks. Obviously, the results didn't go our way, but then Fraser's just come in and he's simplified a lot of things and understands that we're all pretty good footballers. So he sets the parameters and a framework, and we just go off the back of that, and I think it's working to a T.
13: Well done last night, Benny. Very good. Oh, the nuggety. He has a bit of a crack too. Benny Boy had 25 last night, the boy from Morwell. Must be good to be back in Melbourne, mate, and playing in front of huge crowds.
11: Yeah, for sure, Bill. I think, that was nothing that I've ever experienced. 60,000 at the J on a Friday night, and it was absolutely rocking there in the last quarter, and I think we all owe old Richter a few beers, I think, after his performance in that last quarter.
13: Yes, exactly. What about takes a hanger? Not sure about going around the corner from 10 metres out.
10: Got a bit skinny.
11: we do this... We do this goal-kicking competition every captain's run, and he's always snapping from directly in front, and all the boys are getting annoying, but he knows what works, the big fella, so there's a reason why he's a two-time Brownlow medalist.
13: Yeah,
10: Benny, you're watching Carlton games. Anytime there's a scuffle, something going on behind play, you're involved.
13: Is that
10: just part of your DNA, think you play your best footy when you're playing right up on the edge?
11: Yeah, I've been having this conversation with a few lads around the footy club. I think it keeps me accountable, to be honest. Like, if I'm going pretty average. Like, I'll go and start a little bit of a scuffle or get on the chirp and, yeah, see how we go from there. So, it's all just a little bit of fun.
9: Got a bit we need to get through with you, Benny. First of all, nickname Banger.
13: Banger.
9: Why is that?
11: Banger, yeah, it's not what it seems.
13: what does it seem?
11: I'll leave that up to interpretation.
10: Good, well played.
11: But yeah, we were playing PlayStation one day, me and Darstring's version of, and a few of the other Gold Coast boys. Early doors, and yeah, Darcy McPherson just called me Banger out of nowhere, and everyone just lost it. So there it is. It's been that since.
9: All right, and you were drafted at the same time as Will Haywood.
13: Yeah.
9: And it's drifted back to us that you didn't like each other at all, but now you're really good mates.
11: Mate, I think that's a one-way street. I didn't mind Will, but I think he hated me. So. There's a bit of ego, but he's an unbelievable fella, old Wilbur, and he's performing really well on the track as well for the last month or so, and yeah, love playing with him.
9: He was good last night.
13: He was good.
11: Wasn't he ever? He's he brings a lot of defensive efforts and then a mixture with his finish as well. So he's a ripper to play with.
13: Tell you who would have loved it, the old man. Is he? He's just a nuffy, isn't he? Blues nuffy.
11: That's the father-in-law, but sent me a message last night and had a few expletives in there, and he was wrapped. I think he'd had a few.
13: Yeah, good.
9: And love your golf, mate. Where do you peg it up?
11: I was at Burley up on the Gold Coast, yes. But I'm actually not signed up anywhere, Jim, so if you could put the word out, mate, that'd be all right.
9: South of the Yarra, that's the only thing we say.
13: Royal Richmond there.
9: You're playing golf south of the Yarra.
13: What's the one in Richmond there, or?
9: It doesn't
13: Burnley.
9: Exist anymore, does
10: Burnley.
9: It?
13: Burnley. Is
9: that
13: the
9: still
13: nice
9: there?
13: One.
10: Nine holes.
9: I don't think it is. No, you can't go wrong in the sand belt, Benny. How are the Blues with their golf? Because some clubs, Geelong are one of them, are obsessed with the game and they all play. How many Blues are into it?
11: Yeah, there's not too many, actually. I think there's probably only three or four of us that get out regularly. I don't get out so much regularly anymore because I've got a little 10-month-old. But, yeah, Ollie Hollins is a very handy golfer. Hits off one, I believe.
10: One?
11: Yeah, but, it's a bit different than the blokes up on the Gold Coast. Every day off, there was about 15 blokes wanting to have a hit. So, if you ever want to have a hit, Jim.
9: Yes, all right, mate. Anytime, Benny, just let me know.
13: Oh, ring him tomorrow, Benny.
9: Anytime, Benny. I am busy this time of year, but I can get a strike in with you, Benny Ainsworth. Hey, we were out on the ground at the Gabba for your game up there a few weeks back, and I was standing next to Matty Richardson, and this bloke behind us had his running shoes on and was flushing these 60-metre arrows, and I looked at Matty. I said, who the hell's that bloke? He goes, that's Jack Eisen. He should be playing. He will play very soon. I don't think I've seen a bloke, Ben Ainsworth, kick the ball better than that.
11: Yeah, he ever since he walked in the door, I've gone, gee, that's one of the best kicks I've ever seen. He does some freaky stuff. He's got a lot of talent, old Iso, and as he's showing, like, he's only played, what, three games now and undefeated, mind you. But, yeah, no, he's... very, very good player and mature beyond his age as well.
9: It's just an effortless action. Mm. I mean, a lot of left footers can do it, but he absolutely flushes it. So I'm looking forward to seeing what he's got coming. What are you doing, mate? Now, long weekend? What's up?
13: Back to Maul, little
9: Gracie?
11: I might head back to Maul tomorrow. Not sure yet. But, today I'd probably just head down to the pub and get a Palmer and maybe Coke Zero or...
9: Coke Zero?
11: Maybe a beer or two, but
10: I tell you what you do have, Benny, is a big opportunity over the next few weeks. I know there's a buy in there, but Essendon, Giants and the West Coast Eagles, are you starting to believe now?
11: Yeah, for sure. I think over the last 3 or 4 weeks, there's always been that belief, and even prior to that, in particular heading into the buy, if we can win 4 on the trot, or we'll get momentum going into the rest of the season and go from there, but... we're just got to keep playing the way we are and we'll be right.
9: All right. Become good a member you. Of this famous club. Of course, membership.carltonfc.com.au. They will be jumping on now, Damo. Yeah. Don't worry about
12: absolutely.
9: That.
12: Absolutely.
9: Three in
13: loud.
9: A row.
13: They were loud last night.
12: They were they?
9: Yeah. Good to hear. It was good to hear. It was good to see. Ben Ainsworth, well done, mate. Well played. Enjoy everything that's coming up for the Blues.
11: Thanks, fellas. Good on you, boys.
13: See you, mate.
9: Love that. All right. We're not far away from heading to Sydney, by the way. The good. Tigers and Sydney. Brad Seymour's there. The People's Caller. Barry Denner. Jude Bolton. Sarah Hosking. Well, there's a pretty good lineup. Justin Edwards and Eath's up there.
13: Eath.
9: Now, did we get some any news that you wanted to get around before we head off, please?
13: Late news, Damo?
12: Just with Cody Waitman, Jim, he hasn't played since the 2024 elimination final, and we've just hearing in the past week and a half that he is potentially going to come back straight into the seniors.
9: Well, he wants that.
12: He wants that. And I think there's some players that deserve that too.
9: You think he's one?
12: I reckon he's in that category.
9: Yeah, he nearly snapped his kneecap in half.
12: I know, and he's had complications with kneecap beyond the actual damage that he sustained. So you obviously hope because it's been a long time. But there's a game that they've got in round 13, Bill, which is next round, and it's a Friday night game at the MCG.
13: For the package,
10: the Hawks.
12: Either way, he's expected to play next week in some form at the very least, and that's a great story.
9: So some blokes come straight back through the seniors. Other blokes, like Bill, always made their way back through the reserves.
13: I was happy to do that. I tell you, you do play, and I said it last week, you didn't. Will Day, how good was he there? Doesn't he have a crack?
12: Yeah, he's wondering, did he in his first game back? He had the one VFL hit out, and we know that he's missed the 2024 and 2025 finals series, where the Hawks won finals in both those years, and he's their best player, I think. In that system, and it's just a fantastic arrangement now that he's back playing prior to the Hawks' bye with an established team that is doing everything it needs to do to this point to finish high up the ladder.
9: I only said not to play him to be careful and make sure that he's okay for what matters, which is the finals.
13: But he can hurt himself in the VFL, or he can hurt himself in the AFL. So you
9: manage his minutes.
13: Yeah, exactly. Yeah. Who wins out of Brisbane and Freo, by the way? Isn't this a big game?
12: It's a huge game, isn't it? And the big questions burn on the Lions, aren't they? I know their scoreline is 6-5, and that's nowhere near as dramatic as it was at the same time of 2024 when they were 4 wins, 6 losses, 1 draw. But all the metrics around their performances are quite worrying for the people who study the game of football and are worried.
10: If you're doing the form on this and it's a horse race, it's two horses racing somewhere, Fremantle are just $1.20, aren't they? But it's the Brisbane, the X factor. And you don't want to be relying on this, but they can flick a switch when they need to go well and when they don't go so well like last week. The concern for me is scores against the last couple of weeks for Brisbane. They've leaked big scores. Yeah. Geelong, 117, close to 120, and then 166 last week. Mm. They're just opening themselves up, so that's not the Brisbane we know. So I don't know how quick you can fix that, but they need to get going, don't they?
9: Well, it's where the game is too, Boone. If it was at Optus Stadium, I would say that there's very little chance of Freo getting beaten, but up there is different.
13: Yeah, and I've got one more for you, boys. Can the Bombers win? Beat West Coast?
9: Yes, they can.
10: Yes, they can. Definitely.
13: No, surely not. Definitely. West Coast win that, don't they, Damien?
12: I will be tipping West Coast, but to answer your question, yes, Essendon can win.
9: Brad Seymour, Barry Denner, Jude Bolton, Hosko.
13: Hosko.
9: Oh, it's a big day up there. So go and enjoy that.
13: Bye-bye.
9: The Tigers. Fats waving at a camera.
13: Here we go. Channel 7 friends, Damo.
12: Go 7.
9: There you go. Put the pin on. 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
2: Hey there, it's Stephen Zoyce with you. A monster matchup at the Gabba this arvo as Brisbane host Frio in the Sunshine State. The Dockers are well indeed rocking, having won 10 straight. The Lions, though, have dropped their last two. But Triple M's Joey Montagna reckons Fremantle's winning ways will come to an end today.
3: Pretty confident Brisbane bounce back. Chris Fagan put it on them after they lost to Melbourne at the MCG for their lack of pressure, and they responded against Adelaide, playing like the Brisbane team that we know. I've just got a feel they do that again.
2: And sections of the Bombers board reportedly have reservations about James Hird returning as coach. According to the Herald Sun, some believe they need to move on from their five-time best and fairest winner, but Damien Barrett has told the Saturday Rub he believes Hird is still in contention.
4: It's a chance. I've got no idea what percentage chance it is, but it is a chance.
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2: 21 degrees at the SCG. We're up shortly. It's the Swans and Tigers as Triple M rocks footy.
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6: 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And the first quarter is coming up next.
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10: 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We're just standing by now. Let's head downstairs for the on-ground tribute to the inspirational life of Neil Danaher.
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1: Footy has lost one of its finest, Vale Neil Danaher. Brett Seymour with you alongside a 325 gamer. It's a good afternoon to you, Jude Bolton.
2: Great to be here, Snapper. Obviously a massive day at the SCG. The Swans want to try and bounce back. They'd had seven straight wins before the loss to the Cats last week, and the Tigers, well, get their second win on the board last week in Dreamtime at the G. So excited to see what happens today.
1: It's a star-studded box this afternoon. Listeners, if you've just joined us, just jumped in the chariot, AFLW star Sarah Hosking is with us. Good afternoon, Hosko.
3: Good afternoon. It is absolutely stunning to be here this afternoon. Sun is out. It's lovely up in Sydney. And as Bolt mentioned, I'm excited for the Tigers just to hopefully come off the back of a win and get excited. Hopefully they can put up a good fight today against this Sydney side who's obviously come off a loss against Geelong.
1: The grandfather of commentary needs no introduction. No introduction whatsoever. Yeah. It's a very, very warm welcome.
4: Lovely.
1: To the boy, to the come to the big smoke. G'day, Baz.
4: Ah, great to be here, Snap. What a beautiful day. Everyone told me it was sort of PI-55 raining here all week. And look at this. It's absolutely perfect. Great to be here.
2: Just for you. Just for you.
4: Thank you. I appreciate it.
1: 21 of the last 29 days, it has PI-SSING down here in Sydney.
4: Look at the ground. It's beautiful.
1: Yeah. Stunning afternoon if you've just joined us. Sun is shining. Also in the house today, and unambiguous with his numbers, this man, Ethan Meldrum.
5: Ooh. It depends on what time of day. I'm ambiguous with the numbers there, Snapper. Just keeping an eye on something both you guys pointed out. Only one of these teams on a winning streak today, of course. Richmond, that is, over Sydney. One win, one loss, respectively, coming in. The Swans, their last four games defensively, 98 points per game, 80-plus in all four of those, with 65 before that. Do need to sharpen that part of their game up. I'm keen to keep an eye on Nick Blakey, though. The averages this year at the SCG, five games, slithered his way to eight votes in the triple MVP, 30 disposals, 700 metres gained, three goals in five games as well. Their average is 30 and 700 for Nick Blakey at the SCG. He has loved this venue, Snapper.
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4: Yep.
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4: You were doing live reads before, Sarah, but we weren't on air.
1: She was. We might get her to do a few more, too, because she was outstanding. Rounding out your call team this afternoon for Bob Jane Tumarts on the fence, it's Justin Edwards.
6: Good afternoon, everyone. Absolutely glorious conditions down here for what's just Richmond's second match at the SCG in a decade. The Swans have got a debutant today, one of a number of changes. Harry Kyle wearing the number 32. He only started playing his first full season of Aussie rules last year and shot all the way up in draft contention. He's out of the academy with a rugby union background. Richmond have won the toss. They'll be kicking to the Randwick end of the SCG, the right of your radio dial.
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4: Well, it's a massive game, isn't it, for the Swans? They've got a number of players out. They had a bit of a loss last week, and they need to straighten up, and they're back home, Bolts.
2: Yeah, they brought Peter Adams in as well to give Brody Grundy a bit of a rest as well. So he'll be up against Noah Bolter, but they've got to get their contest and clearance work right. When they do that and they get the game on their terms, their offensive weapons come into it. But that's where the Tigers have been really strong. They were plus 22 in clearances last week in scores from that particular part of the game.
4: And the Tigers, a win last week, sir, was a big night in the Punt Road Social Club. Have they all back to business now?
3: Yes, it was huge. Jaden Short as well. He had his 200th game and arguably best on ground. So he's coming, bouncing back. They got really excited after the game.
4: Oh,
3: a bit of a celebration. But unfortunately, Tom Lynch, Burton and Jonty Fall come out of the side. So a bit of experience gone there. Liam Fawcett is one to keep an eye on, youngster who's kicked a couple of goals in the games that he has played.
1: Sarah Hosking alongside Jude Bolton for McDonald's and Ream Hot Water. Triple M Rocks footy. We're underway with the SCG. Coming off the wing was Banks. He'll just squirt it wide. Overcooked the footy. Sarong pushes out. Tries to make the most of it. It's going to be stolen off him by Retzko. He'll push the Tigers forward, half-forward flank, eastern side, ball out of play, we'll get a throw in.
2: You can see the pace of Retzko last week's rising star nominee. It was just explosive speed down the wing.
3: Yeah, and he's been a real live wire for Richmond as well. He's finding his feet now after a few games with the side, obviously picked up from Geelong and traded.
4: Jude Bolton and Sarah Hosking, CBus Supers this afternoon. Special comments. Won't hear much about uncontested possession with them. So out of the stoppage, the Tigers a chance to goal, a run in and straight in And the goal has been kicked by Elgar. And he puts the first score on the board. The back of the pack, he was 5 metres out. Straight into goal. One straight goal of Tigers. And yet the score, the Swans. And that is all on in this first term. The Triple M Bunnings trade scoreboard.
3: Yeah, that was a really hot start from Richmond. Again, they're trying to get a bit of pace on the ball through Retchko, it was, but it was a really nice deep entry inside 50 from Jack Ross, and Jasper Elgar was just able to get the crumb as a small forward. He had an MCL injury in one of his first games for the season about 6 weeks ago, so he had his first game back last week and looks like he hasn't missed a beat.
1: Hosco and Bolts, Triple M Seabus Super Special Comment, Seabus Super. Build your something the smart way. So the Tigers off to a fast start. A minute played, first term for McDonald's and Ream Hot Water, Triple M Rocks footy. Bolter did well, but Chad Waters going to steal it. A little low dart inside forward 50. Trainer coming out, Miller supporting him. The Tigers repel for just a moment. Warner again, a little spin. Handball, well, not his best. A lot of players around the footy. Oh, that's a high hit, is it? No, it's not. Stalemate prevails. We'll get a ball up inside forward 50 for the Swans.
2: Tigers really folded back well to support their defence there, but Chad Warner, eyes up, needed to hit a target running inside forward 50.
4: Laddams worked hard in the ruck, slapped it down towards Heaney and a pack of players, 40 from the Swans' goal, tackles laid. And umpire will ball it up again. Is this set up to be a big day for Charlie Kerner?
3: Should be. I think he's got the ability to, absolutely.
4: Laddams out of the ruck, gets a rush kick towards full forward. That's cut off by the Tigers at the full back. Little hand pass in the back pocket. Heaney got in the way. Ball hits the deck. Scramble. Players from both sides dive on top. Left forward pocket.
3: And just watching that matchup at the moment, it's Nathan Broad. Our man Broadie.
4: Our man.
3: Does a bit of work with us at Triple M.
4: He does.
1: Trainer. He'll escape for just a moment. A little scrubby kick. Doesn't exit defensive 50. The Swans with some pressure. Chad Warner involved again. He's held in a good tackle. We'll get another ball up. So Richmond one straight six. Sydney yet to score. Two played first term. And of course we do it all for McDonald's and Ream Hot Water this afternoon. Vlosten goes round the body. Only far as the lizard swerves one way. Then the next centres the ball to Jimmy Johnson. And Jordan has got the footy 50 out directly in front.
2: This will be outside his range at the moment. You can see his eyes are scanning. He'll have to just almost arc around, kicked it from about 55.
1: To the city end. They've made their way out of the Paddington pubs, Baz. They've piled in. He said, hey, Bob, what about this?
7: He's a snubbing tagger.
1: James Jordan gets Sydney's first. 3 minutes played, first term, Triple M Bunnings scoreboard, and we are level at one goal apiece.
2: Yeah, he started in the wing, James Jordan. He's going to push in, potentially go alongside either Taranto or Ross. He's going to go back in the middle here after that. But what a kick from outside 50. I was just watching his eyes dart, but he had everyone fooled. He went back calmly and just got a good piece of it on the Triple M Harvey Norman replay.
3: And again, he would have had quite a lot of confidence last week, you know, in his first half, keeping Bailey Smith to just 8 disposals. As soon as they essentially let those shackles go, I think Bailey Smith had 18 disposals in the one quarter. So as a tagger, it's absolutely outstanding for him to be able to get that attacking reward as well.
4: For McDonald's and Ream Hot Water, Triple M Rocks footy, a goal apiece as Boulder in the ruck slaps it down. McInerney gets in the way, though, for the hand pass. His hand pass partially smothered, still in the centre of the SCG. The umpires just skip around and lurk and sort of eventually come in and blow the whistle. We'll have another ball up. One goal apiece, and we're 4.5 into the first term.
1: Laddams, well, he hit it to space. McInerney, was it holding? Which way is it going? It's going to McInerney. So right in the centre circles. The lizard runs for a drive-by. It was ignored, as was the debutant. McInerney now chooses right slipper. Delivers wide. Heaney, sticky hands. Elevated early, took the mark, 45 out, Paddington end.
2: And this is the danger when Isaac Heaney pushes forward. He's so good overhead, he's going to test any midfield. He had Taranto there deep and just taking him to deep water. He's able to come back at the football. It was a terrific kick from McInerney on the Triple M Harvey Norman replay, but Isaac Heaney elevated over the top.
3: And this is where he does his best work, Isaac Heaney. This season, he's 11 goals won from set shots. So I'm going to back him in here, Bolts.
1: 11-1 set shots.
3: Yep.
1: Oscar. Seabus Super, build your something the smart way. Hosco and Bolts with us this afternoon. Heaney on the runway. 45 out. 45 degree angle. He likes it. Goal umpire says,
6: yes, that's a goal.
1: Sydney get their second. They're 2-12. The Tigers 1-6. Triple M Bunnings Trade scoreboard. 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
2: That's a third inside 50 there for the Swans already in this first term for two goals straight at the moment. But just on the Triple M Harvey Norman replay, you can just see the way Isaac Heaney's just got the ability to work forward and just leap forward and find those pockets of gaps. Rather than having to clear out for the leading forward, he's allowed to just drop into that hole.
3: And you've got to look at, like, Tim Taranto, you mentioned before, you really need to work out what your leg rope distance is and at least get some bumpers on Heaney while he's trying to push forward. Otherwise, he just is allowed time and space. A couple of metres is too far, too much.
4: From McDonald's to Ream Hot Water, Triple M Rocks footy. Laddams hands on the footy, but the free kick went to Prestia at ground level, so he can get the Tigers forward. Long drop punt. It'll land about 20 metres from goal. Massive pack fly. Fist fly at it everywhere. Ground level ball. Fawcett on his front. Tries to shove it out the back. Done well. Little hand pass off towards his teammate who got shoved down in a tackle, but a little kick on goal was good. And it came from the bottom of that pack.
2: Robert Thompson.
4: He's got a boot to it, so a pack of about five or six players. And they've squeezed another one out of a pack. Two straight goals the Tigers, two straight goals the Swans. Triple M Bunnings Trade scoreboard.
2: Well, the Swans defenders aren't killing that high ball when it's come in the last couple of times. McCartan over the top, but it just went back into scrambling. You can see the small forwards for Richmond just went to work. This time it was Noah Roberts Thompson, who was just able to get forward and pick up that and just scramble a kick forward on the Triple M Harvey Norman replay. A good finish under pressure.
5: Yeah, Red Z Lending stats. You were kind of talking about this pre-game, Jude. First time a Robert Thompson's kicked a goal at the SCG in 12 years.
2: 12 years.
5: Uh-oh. Your old teammates, Lewis, of course.
2: Lewis Roberts Thompson.
4: Lewis Roberts Thompson.
1: Triple M Red Z Lending stats. Loans for the self-employed. REDZED.com. We're back in the middle. The Tigers. Taranto involved. A slick little give.
2: Oh, Tresides
1: got belted in a good tackle. Comes backward to Broad, little handball, pressure's immense at halfback for the Tigers. They work it out, Hopper involved, and they can squirt it wide to Banks. And Banks marks left halfback broadcast side.
2: Tresize a little bit worse for wear after that big Amadi hit. It was a huge tackle.
4: Banks to Grill short. The kick went about 15 metres just, and he's marked boundary side on the wing.

0: So last few seconds of the opening half.
1: Thank you.
0: Commanding one from the Swans. They're 15-7-97. The Tigers just 7-4-46. We'll get a throw in. Right on centre wing. Shadows beginning to lengthen here at the SCG. Laddams did well. Works his way to the front. But Sonsi will win it. Goes with a little left foot. Inside free forward kick. 50. Free kick. Going the Tigers way on the Shadows at half time. So the circuit breaker for half time sounds. There's a free kick going to Fawcett, is it? Yeah, it is. And he'll have a chance from about 52.
2: It's going to be right on his range. Again, he's kicked a few goals when he has been playing. He's back in the side this week. 8 goals, 2 this season.
3: Just don't call him for play on, please.
0: So going at, a couple of games, is young Fawcett to begin his career. After the siren. From 52, we build him up, and he's kicked it out on the floor.
2: I said he has the distance. I didn't say.
4: No, but you started giggling again. You can't do that.
0: We are got to get to a quick break. Halftime here at the SCG. The Swans in complete control. They lead it by 51 points, 15-7-97 to 7-4-46. 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
18: 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We are in the Sydney Swans rooms. They're about to make their way in. Jude Bolt and Sarah Hosking alongside me. Bolts, what a fantastic win it was for the Swans.
19: Incredible win. Just a complete performance after just probably losing a little bit around the contest early in the game. But once they got it on their terms, complete dominance, wasn't it, Sarah?
20: Oh, they were outstanding. We spoke about just their different avenues and the way that they were able to score. We're watching the boys come in now and everyone is up and about. It was a massive, massive win for them, over 100 points.
18: Huge win. Charlie Kerner, 8 goals. Isaac Henny, 5 goals and 32 disposals. I'm looking forward to your Triple MVP vote, seeing how you split them, Jude. They're about to sing the song here in the Swans rooms. And here's Troy Luff, Triple M's rolls into the rooms.
20: Jeff is down here. The only reason he came to the change rooms right now is because he wants everyone to know his name. Jude Bolton is walking around saying hi to everyone.
18: They're about to sing the song here. Harry Kyle's got the Gatorade shower. He's getting a lot of it, the debutant. He's a winner in his first game as they'll close up the circle here to sing the song.

0: particularly after last week. I thought they'd be fired up in this first quarter.
1: Ball back in the middle for McDonald's and Ream Hot Water. Triple M rocks footy. Free kick to Draper in the ruck. So the Lions will move forward. Just sends it off a step. Long, deep, inside forward 50. Big thump from Cox. Sends it back towards the 50 arc. Oh, clumsy from Mason Cox. McCluggage not paid the free kick.
0: Oh, they've gone the other
1: way. Instead, they've gone the other way. Murphy Reid to get the free kick for Fremantle at centre half back.
2: Goes lateral. That's okay to Ryan. Oh, not sure why that wasn't paid. We'll shore it up here. Ryan plays on. Goes long down the line. The miss waits for it. And he thought Ross was going to come over the top and provide some sort of contest. But he was more worried about Harris Andrews, I think, on that occasion.
3: Oh, big drapes.
2: Draper, what you going to do with this? Rocky's not a big fan of anyone over 200 centimetres.
3: Probably should have given the handball.
2: And he's launched up. It's good, though. Or is it? Ford couldn't complete the mark.
1: McCluggage lays the tackle. Pierce in there as well. We'll have a ball up.
3: From one 200-plus centimetre to another 200-plus centimetre. Not good things happen, Richard Champion. I'm telling you.
2: Right, you keep telling us.
1: Draper went through, took the footy. Will Ashcroft fumbled it forward. There's a free kick. It's going to go to Clark. No.
4: Stop by.
3: Yeah.
2: No.
1: He's paid a throw.
2: Well, Rayner's onto it.
1: Oh, and it's on in back play.
2: Brayshaw.
1: Rayner and Brayshaw. Zach having words.
3: Has to be Hugh McCluggage, but Zach Bailey's going to get
1: Brayshaw
3: it.
1: Brayshaw isn't letting this one go. Bailey got it. Neil going to drive it to the top of the square. No mark taken. Ryan, oh, he dropped the football.
3: Absolutely.
1: Umpire didn't see it. Wrong-sided. Wagner clears D50. Wilmot, big fly. Marks 55 out. The energy's going to encourage him to move on. But Wilmot takes a breath and pauses, and the lead short. Umpire said, not far enough. Ashcroft from 50. Got it. The Gabba comes to life as the Lions kick their first. 1-3-9, Fremantle 2-3-15, Triple M Bunnings Trade scoreboard, 17.5 gone first quarter.
3: Yeah, they're hot on that, not 15 metres, as we've said it a couple of times today, but Will Ashcroft, he needed that, I think. He's been a little bit down on his output, probably to start the season, really. We know how good he's been in those grand finals, but that was a classy finish. Pulled to play on from outside the arc, just turned couple of steps, 51 metres over the umpire's hat. Great kick from him. So hopefully that kickstarts Brisbane. We know they've started a little bit flat here. Freo have started really well on the road, but they're not all that far in front. So peg one back, they're only a kick behind now, the Lions. Hopefully it kickstarts them.
2: One straight kick, Rocky. 6 points to diff, 15 plays, 9. Dockers lead, 18 play first term.
1: It's got a bit of a finals feel.
2: Yeah, is this the spark they needed? They need to get the pack crowd going here at the Gabba. From McDonald's, Ream Hot Water, Triple M rocks footy. Bolton, inside forward 50. Who's there? Well done by big Darcy Gardner. Comes out and meets that front on. That's a good grab.
4: Hit it on. Play on.
2: He's going to move it laterally here. Oh, it's a dangerous kick. It's a turnover. And taking a mark was Switkowski. And he had a couple to his right-hand side who were free as a bird. I'm not sure why he opted to go to the left-hand side.
5: Sums up Brisbane at the moment. Just a little bit fumbly, just a little bit second-guessing. Not as clean and as efficient as they usually are. So, yeah, worrying signs for Brisbane at the moment.
4: Seven, six
2: goals so far this year. He approaches from 40 metres out. Slight angle. He's pushed it a little left, and it's just a bit too far left. So another behind. So they're leaving the door ajar here, the Dockers. They sort of dominated for the majority of this quarter. It only sees them 7 points up.
1: Coleman to bring it in for the Lions. He's going to send it to a one-on-one where Gardner has the size over Johnson and takes the mark. Coleman identified the mismatch, and Gardner made it pay off. Right half back the Lions. He's called the play on. Another kick to a 50-50. Rayner throws up. Clark chopped the arm. Free kick Rayner. Centre wing, near side of the Gabba. Cam Rayner inside forward 50. The leads come out. Dockers with numbers at the fall of the ball and in the air. And away they go through Bolton. Frederick, there's some speed in this team if they can get it out. Oh, Bolton wrapped up in a big strong tackle.
2: McCluggage got him.
1: Huey McCluggage.
3: Wilmot.
1: Laid a good tackle. And we'll have a pull-up.
0: Wilmot came forward, read it really, really well.
2: Cluggage from the stoppage. Ashcroft, quick clearing kick. Yeah, that's a good grab.
4: Stand.
2: Feet. We'll just go back and settle things down. Lions have manned up well here.
4: Yep,
2: as they bring it out of fence. Out of side, Cox is there, punched away by Andrews. The crumbs are good though. Docker's going forward. Gee, that's a good grab too. Is it Reed?
1: Sherry
2: it is. Oh, he wants to play on and he does. A little give is okay. Short kick inside looking for Voss. Punched away from him. Throw in right-hand side of the point post. Beautiful night for footy. It was a bit breezy earlier on, but it's really died down now. So perfect conditions. Sun not playing a factor here, as it often does.
1: Plenty of dangers here for the Dockers. Inside forward 50. Reed, Bolton, Dudley. And it's Reed who went out of mid-air. Ball landed with Wagner, who's wrapped up by Bailey. Spilled out. Play on, the umpire said. Duncan's kick is spoiled by Johnson. Got it back from his own smother. Handball backwards. Wagner, the check side. Across the face, hits the point post. Bound to be throwing. Left forward pocket for the Dockers.
0: It does have that feel, doesn't it? The finals fever. It's a real arm wrestle. No one can get on top. Fremantle feel like they're on top, but just haven't got the scoreboard pressure on them.
2: Mason Cox trying to take it out of the ruck. Lockie Neal. It's chopped off. Quick kick on goal. That was by O'Driscoll. Just to the left-hand side.
0: Missed everything.
4: Outside five.
2: So Lions need to get just a little bit of momentum happening. They're very stop-start at the moment. Wilmot's kick is okay. They've got a bit of space here if they want to move it, but they're just stagnant.
1: Kitty Coleman has it. Still in his defensive 50. Finds Bailey at centre-half back, who takes off, plays on. Now there's some run and dash. Long searching kick. Morris on a big long lead. Didn't get to the contest. Lohman kind of pulled out on it. Morris fought for the football, though. Now he's tackled by 2-3 Dockers. Came to Chapman. Reed, the young star. Made McVee earn it. Oh, it landed straight. McVee went off the deck and it hit Voss on the chest. He's still 80 from home, though. Good lead comes from Tracy. Harris Andrews nowhere to be seen. So Josh Tracy will go back and kick it his first 30 out directly in front.
0: I'd like to get down to Belinda Malum after this shot on goal and just see if there is a breeze favouring the Dockers end, because it felt like that ball then, that long one from Brisbane, just held up.
1: Directly in front. There might not be a player who leads harder at the footy in season 2026 than Josh Tracy. He gets one. Dockers have got three. And the lead is 13 points on the Triple M Bunnings Trade scoreboard. We've still got 4.5 to play first term.
0: Triple M, Red Zed, Lenny Sats. Two different styles here that we spoke about. Brisbane trying to build their uncontested marks. They've had 50 kicks to 20 handballs. Compare that to Freo, who are running and gunning. They've had more handballs and kick. They've had the 40 handballs and 38 kicks so far in this first quarter.
1: Triple M, Red Zed Lending Stats, Red Zed Lending Loans for the self-employed, REDZED.com. Let's just check on the wind conditions downstairs, B.
5: Josh Tracy was definitely kicking with the wind in his back. I'm looking at the construction sites around the Gabba and the flags are all flying towards the school land. It is quite blustery down here normally because the Gabba's so encased you don't get much wind, but tonight it is quite breezy.
1: All right, so the Dockers are kicking with a couple of gold breeze, something to keep in mind as we get to the almost quarter time.
2: The McDonald's and Rim Hot Water, Triple M Rocks footy, Rucks go at it. It spills here to Bailey, and a little hack left foot kick is smothered. Jackson put some pressure on, but the ball goes forward. Rayner! Well, he was up early. Did he claim the mark? Umpire's paid it. Didn't have a heap of it for mine, but it's been paid, and he's getting a little bit of attention from Shea Bolton. And he'll go back and have a shot on goal. That's a kick from about 51 or 2.
0: This kick will be telling with this breeze, whether he can make the distance. We've seen Will Ashcroft knock one over from outside 50. Rayner would kick this 10 out of 10 on a given day. He'd have the distance in him, so get a good read here, champs.
2: 4 minutes remaining in this first term. Dockers have certainly had the ascendancy, but this would quell that if he was able to be successful here, Cam Rayner. Runs to 51. The timing's good. The accuracy is awful. Off to the right-hand side. In fact, it was
6: knocked off hands and play on. So the Dockers come away with it. Jeez, their defensive is good. Frederick, long clearing kick down the wing. And a good grab taken by Gallup.
1: There's definitely a breeze. That footy travelled 60 plus from Frederick. Back inside, forward 50. Lohman fighting for it. That was incredible with one hand. If he kicks it, it'll be a hell of a goal. Spoiled, smothered. Now the football's with Jackson, who goes wide. Dudley off. Coleman, desperation. Wants to keep it inside, forward 50. Johnson paid a mark. The Gabba crowd does not think it travelled 15, Aaron.
5: Yeah, that was about 11 at its best.
1: Inside he goes, wobbly old ball, a miss, good pickup, gave it to Reed, it was clever. Was about to be tackled, so he tapped it forward to O'Driscoll. Driving kick, it's Andrews v. Voss. Oh, the prancing pony is marked on 50. He's already got one. And he does have a slight breeze at his back.
4: Fans, time back on.
7: Up together.
4: Yep.
1: He indicates to the big sticks. We are directly behind it in the Triple M commentary box.
5: But they transition that ball really well, Fremantle, and a couple of times Andrews just caught, not on the wrong side of his opponent. This will be huge if Ossie can kick this.
1: He arcs around. Oh, he's pulled the kick. He's gone for his tall teammates. Top of the square, it comes down. Ball's in dispute. Fletcher was good. Coleman, short pass, finds Reville.
6: So Bruce Reville to the cheers of the crowd, not the jeers. And he had Fletcher short. The kick is a little dodgy. Andrews under the pump and got smashed as well. Just for good measure. Reed, little kick is a little hot. This favours the Brisbane defence. Voss steps up, takes the tackle.
0: Harris Andrews, I've just watched him. He's just turned around, giving Kai Lohman the almighty spray. How about you protect me? The last thing you need when you're getting tagged is to go back with one and get cleaned up.
6: Well, they had the short option. Probably should have got used now. Cox is going to be all over this one. Brennan Cox, I speak of. No, he's dropped it, but Pierce backs up.
1: The Freo skipper has a bounce back into the side this week. Inside forward 50 go. The Dockers once more. Lions would hate to concede one late. Tracy got it to Jackson. Now Swikowski. Bolton. Dance step. Went backwards. Johnson fell to ground. Bolton's got it once more. Driving it back to Wagner. Kick will land at the top of the goal square. Lions have numbers. Oh, Voss! It spilled through Patrick Voss's hands through for a minor score. 3-5-23. The Dockers 1-3-9. It's a 14-point lead to Fremantle. And don't forget, when the footy's on and you can't miss a moment, get Macca's delivered for a 99-cent delivery fee, but it's only on the My Macca's app.
6: Oh, they're at that ball in Brisbane. That's holding the ball, surely. Oh, very, very lucky indeed there. The Dockers are looking dangerous, aren't they? If they put a couple of majors on the board, they will well and truly be in the box seat. Now, Brennan Cox could have been paid the free kick. However, Lohman's got something to say about it. He had Charlie short. It's probably the wrong option to go at goal, and he's gone to the right-hand side. Charlie not all that happy.
4: Flags, out of that.
6: So 1-4-10. It's a 13-point margin. The Dockers 3-5-23. 47 seconds left in this first turn.
1: Kyle Lohman still recovering from the spray he got from Harris. Not thinking clearly on the Harvey Norman replay there. Go Harvey Norman. Half-yearly clearance. 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So we're inside the final 30 seconds of this first quarter. Levi Ashcroft, oh, mark taken, Dunkley, 45 out, tight angle. If he takes his full time, he'll kick after the siren for what would be an incredible consolation goal for the Lions, who have been thoroughly outplayed in this first turn.
0: He's not going to be able to go off his line either, Flanners, as we've seen on Thursday night.
5: The tape measure definitely out here.
1: Well, the umpire is behind him, that's for sure.
0: Oh, he's going to play on after the siren.
1: The siren will sound before he lets fly, so he'll know. Crosses 50. Did not deviate. Does the ball have enough? It didn't get to the line. It didn't have the distance. No score to be recorded. And that'll be the quarter time score. 3-5-23 Fremantle, 1-4-10 Brisbane. The top of the table Dockers have come out and punched the Lions in the face in the first quarter. How will Brisbane respond with the breeze in the second? We'll find out after this. 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
1: Quarter time on this Saturday evening at the Gabba, and the Fremantle Dockers have made the trip across the Nullarbor and sent a message. They deserve to be top of the table. They hold a 13-point lead over the Brisbane Lions after that first term. Liam Flanagan, Richard Champion, Aaron Phillips, Tom Rock, if that's your call team. Let's get down to Belinda Mellon boundary side for Bob Jane T-Mart's beat.
5: Bit of concern around Kitty Coleman during that break. He went straight down to the rooms, followed by the team doctor and physio. Came back out, did a few run-throughs, watched very closely by the physio. Then there was a long discussion. I'm going to be watching very closely to see if he takes his place on the field at the start of this term. Possibly just getting ankles restrapped, but fingers crossed he is okay.
1: Okay, Kitty Coleman to watch there. Thanks to Belinda Mellon. Bob Jane T-Marts. Price busters with Bob Jane T-Marts. 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Aaron Rock, it had a finals-like atmosphere in that first quarter, and the Dockers, when they got that ball moving at speed, the Lions didn't seem to have much of an answer, Aaron.
5: No, they didn't, but when they do move the ball by hands, Fremantle, with speed, they're just so dangerous, and they should have probably added a couple more goals on the scoreboard, left some behind, but... yeah, Brisbane just look a little bit shaky at the minute. Their backline structure just looks like they're not really in sync and communicating. So, look, this quarter, Rocky, Brisbane with the wind, You'd like to see a response.
0: Yeah, you certainly would. I reckon they've got to run and gun a bit more. I know they want to control the footy, particularly out of their back half with kick mark, but we know that the umpires are hot on them for those 15-metre passes. They actually won on the Red Z leaning stats. They won the inside 50 count, which is quite remarkable considering it felt like it was all down Freo, particularly early in that quarter. But I think they need to get some run and gun about their game, get to the corridor as quick as they can. It's the quickest way home here at the Gabba. They've got to play almost a little bit of Fremantle style, pull their defence apart and get those one-on-one looks inside 50. So I think Fags at quarter time would have said, look, we're kicking it a lot. Let's take the game on. Let's use our hands a bit.
1: Right, and the other players back in their positions, ready to get underway, is Richard Champion.
2: McDonald's Arena Hot Water, Triple M Rocks Footy. 13-point margin at quarter time. Dockers certainly come to play. Jackson got the tap but didn't get the clearance. That was Duckley for Brisbane. Inside forward 50. Pierce punches it away. Pack forms. The ball spills free. And now umpire will come in and ball it up in the right forward pocket for the Lions.
0: Darcy Fort standing by himself in the corridor here.
1: Draper does the ruck work against Jackson inside forward 50. Ball goes to ground. We'll have another one of those. Lions kick into the left of your radio dial in this term, which is the end favoured by the wind. Spills out. Lohman at pace, taken down by Bolton. Tough to run away from Shea Bolton. And we'll have another ball up. Still inside Brisbane's forward 50. They trail by 13 points.
2: So Jackson and Draper. Bruce pulls free. Bailey could at Lockie Neal try to get a handball away. There's plenty in there. Here's Lohman. Quick snap just to the right-hand side. Got the crowd up and going momentarily. And they just can't put any majors on board. 1-5 Brisbane. It's a 12-point
0: He's
2: margin.
0: Out. He's done his hamstring, Kitty Coleman.
1: Confirmation?
0: Confirmation is done.
1: All right,
0: done,
1: we'll get down to Belinda Mellon shortly. She told us there was a concern, and it looks as though the line has gone through Kitty Coleman. Big, strong mark taken by Voss, who's led up strongly and marked at left half back for the Dockers, out of side.
3: Play on.
1: Got the defensive matchup on Harris Andrews, does Patrick Voss as he hoists one. Mark taken by Gallup, read it best, saw the drop zone, came forward. The young man from the sunny coast, turned into a defender out of necessity this season by Chris Fagan, goes backwards to Wilmot.
2: Yeah, Wilmot, who's he got free? It's Fletcher at left half back. He's got Levi Ashcroft to his left, but oh, that's not 15. He's going to get done here, is Darcy. And Darcy Fort is gone. Darcy Gardner, I should say, is gone. And Tracy will go back and have a shot on goal from about 53 metres. He's certainly got the journey. But he is into the breeze a little bit.
5: That definitely wasn't 15 metres. And yeah, you can blame the kicker for not kicking 15 metres, but you got to space out and give the kicker 15 metres if you know you're going to take the mark.
2: And if you think it's a bit dubious, you've just got to be fully aware that you've got to play on really quickly and do a bit of a song and a dance. Josh Tracy has one. Puts it towards the goal. It's going a little bit to the right-hand sideline to make sure it's punched through for a rush behind. So Dockers 3-6 now, 24. 1-5-11 Brisbane. Just struggling to put majors on the board. Only three played, though, second term. That's going to be a Triple M Toyota Tundra scoreboard.
1: The only goal we've seen kicked to the right of your radio dial was that low piercing effort from Will Ashcroft in the first quarter. So we know the high balls will be impacted. Brisbane kicking with the breeze in this term as Noah Answorth goes back off the mark, right half back. Going to drive the ball long and it will carry in the breeze. Draper caught behind the pack. It fell to Fort. Moved it forward for the Lions. Luke Ryan and Brennan Cox can raffle it. Oh no, Cox missed it. Now a bit of pressure to be applied by the Irishman McKenna. Oh, he got danced at too easy there. Got some help from Morris. Cox fighting with McKenna. Handball backwards. Clark. Comes corridor. Johnson. Fremantle have numbers on the outer side. Clark forced to kick in desperation. Answorth not going to get there. Perfect kick. The Dockers continue the run. Swakowski, centre wing, has Brayshaw ahead. Off and running the purple wave. Looks inside 50, does Andy Brayshaw. See something he likes, gets it just over the head to Bolton. Called the play on. That'll be not out of bounds on the full again. That breeze affecting it. We'll have a boundary throw on left forward pocket.
2: Good passage to play though. Oh, the Dockers lift it swiftly.
5: So you said, Rocky, got to go by hands, especially even into the breeze. Sometimes you can feel like, oh, just if I get it through, get it long, we'll get closer to the goal into the breeze. Nah, use your legs.
2: Jackson and Fort. Jackson takes front position, taps it down. Tries to rove his own footy. Shea Bolton's got something to say about it. Johnson kick. And I think it's successful. It is. Well, that's a goal out of nothing. And we're on to Matty Johnson. He's 34 for the year. He's doing very well for career, I should say. He's doing it easy.
1: I don't even think he's kicked 34 for his career, champs.
5: Have a look.
2: Got to put the glasses on. Sorry.
1: Matty Johnson.
2: Don't worry about that.
1: 66 games, just the 12 goals.
2: He's kicked that one. Makes it 13, is it?
0: Or 12.
3: All of his are worth double.
2: Anyway, right. Carry on.
1: It's good. We didn't have a clang of champs.
2: Wow.
1: Matty Johnson, 34. No, he played.
2: Got those glasses fixed yet, Timmy?
1: This is
2: That's
1: true.
2: What I needed.
1: Let's pull back the curtain. Dead set. Champs has handed his glasses to the techs to fix them. That's why he thought Matty Johnson was leading the Coleman.
2: That's my mistake.
1: Ball back in the middle for McDonald's and Remot. What
2: at least
1: a
2: I had an excuse.
1: Footy.
2: I'm not actually stupid.
1: Did it not? But as you said it, did you not think?
2: Yeah, I thought that's wrong.
1: I can't remember Matty Johnson kicking 34 goals.
2: Just shut up, Richard. It's wrong. Why do you keep talking?
1: Just trying to make it easy to lock it in as the halftime clanger. Chapman. Driving inside 50, will be marked by Wilmot, intercepted for the Lions. Lions just turning the football over. Swikowski now with the intercept. He's still two kicks from home. Short pass on. Andy Brayshaw is making a real nuisance of himself. We talk about Josh Dunkley as a defensive midfielder. This bloke is right up there. Pulls the kick, drops it at the top of the square, marked by Gallup.
0: They got a spread. They're just not giving their kickers any options. It's short. It's all short, uncontested marks.
2: So my Gallup just has to kick to a contest. Jackson, too easy. He was up against Ashcroft.
5: That's when you know they're second guessing. They're kicking to rucks versus their mids.
2: So Jackson, long high kick. Well, Darcy Garner was in good position, but I think their confidence is low, so he's just gone the fist. Cuts it out of bounds for a throw-in out of side.
0: Well, who's it going to be for Brisbane now? Kitty Coleman's not there. They need a running carry. Jasper Fletcher, does he need to get involved more? They've got to get someone that's willing to take the game on.
1: Draper just took it out of the ruck and hoisted it high. It's going to land centre wing. Pierce couldn't complete the mark on the way to the ground. Curtin got bowled over. Now the release to O'Driscoll, who drives inside forward 50 for the Dockers once more. I missed it. Some really nice work. Voss stepped back inside. Bolton, slippery. Handball. Dudley couldn't get low enough on Gardner, who did really well there. That had high tackle written all over it, but Darcy Gardner did well to get low and force a ball up. 15 out from the Dockers' goal.
2: Jackson taps it backwards, looking for Dudley. Overruns it. Berry, he's run down. See, the pressure's good. Oh, look at Big Tracy with the big fend off, but was it too high? I think it was on McCluggage. Yeah, and they were relieved from D50.
5: Tracy's whole hand covered McCluggage's face, and I saw the size of his mitt. That was unbelievable.
2: Well, there's a whistle on play here. Mark's been paid to Chapman, but free kick again to Brisbane.
1: Hugh McCluggage getting a Tracy facial. Curtin driving it. Cox, McKenna, ball stays in. Brayshaw again, been busy. We'll check on his Triple M Red Z Lending stats in a moment. Feels like he'd be up at the pointy end. Clark rings around. Morris, short pass finds Pierce.
0: Yeah, he leads for Freo. He's had nine, Andy Brayshaw.
1: Pierce, short, Clark, been busy as well.
0: Up to number 10 now for Clark.
1: Corridors open, just missed Chapman. Charlie was waiting. Cameron now with the football for Brisbane. A lead coming up is Zach Bailey. The kick is a wobbly one. Bailey should get to it before the boundary line. Needs to get a hand on it. Doesn't.
0: Shocking from Charlie Cameron. Run and carry.
1: Ryan. Long. Good mark taken O'Driscoll. Belinda Mellon, Bob Jane, T-Marts.
4: Just confirming that Kitty Coleman is a hamstring and he will be out for the rest of the game.
2: Thanks, PG. That's a big loss for Brisbane. O'Driscoll pumps it inside forward 50 for the Dockers. They misread it. Could have been paid. No, says the umpire. Paddy Voss said, mate, he had it.
0: You got to pay that mark. A miss, I think it was.
4: Yeah.
0: The umpire missed that one, champs.
2: Well, a miss isn't complaining, though, so maybe there was another hand in it, Rocky. The Harvey Norman replay might show it up as Jackson gets a boot on ball. A miss has got it this time.
0: It's got it this time.
2: Inside forward 50, but it's right on the boundary, right?
0: The footy gods got him. Got him back. I think you had to pay it, the pack mark. Harris. Just previously, this is going to take his best effort. But this could be another goal against the Breeze for Freo.
2: A couple of the Lions are 15 away, right on that arc that he's going to try to improve his angle on. Kicks it with the left, and he's got it. Gee, that's a good finish. Good, classy finish. They have a dangerous forward line, that's for sure. And when you're slotting goals like that, and you're a big unit, that's trouble for everyone. 5-6-36 now, the Dockers. The Lions 1-5-11. 10 played second term. That's on your Triple M Toyota Tundra scoreboard. Toyota Tundra, ready for everything.
0: Yeah, quite remarkable Triple M Red Z leading stats at the moment. Freo going one kick to one handball at the moment. They've had 69 kicks, 69 handballs. We don't have a stats guru here. We don't have Ethan Meldrum in the box with us today. But Brisbane are going 3-1 pretty much. They've had 80 kicks now for 29 handballs, which is quite remarkable. I think that would be league high. It seems really, really high. They've got no run in their game. No run and carry at all at the moment, the Brisbane Lions. Freo, conversely, are running in waves and not allowing Brisbane's defence to get set.
1: Would you believe it? There's a Freo chant crying out around the Gabba. And look at this from Bolton from the restart. One bounce, lowers the eyes. It's a wobbly old kick off the boot, though. Harris Andrews read it best. Reveal, pursued, got to him, holding the football.
2: Wow.
1: Switkowski.
2: Oh, no, hang on.
0: Yeah, no, holding the ball.
1: Holding the football. It was Sam Switkowski who applied the pressure to Reveal, got to him just in the nick of time, and he'll go back to kick it his first from 40 out. Not much angle.
0: Is this the dismantling of the champions? Is this the dismantling of the champions? See what I did there, Flanners?
1: I get it.
0: Do you, champs?
2: You need to explain it, Rocky. You know it's not that good.
0: He doesn't get it.
1: He hasn't got it.
0: It's Fremantle. It's not that dismantling.
2: No. Yeah, I just wasn't a fan.
1: Switkowski.
2: Oh, he's killing it.
1: Kicks it.
2: Gee whiz.
1: The Purple Army has invaded Brisbane. 6-6-42 Fremantle, 1-5-11 Brisbane. And the body language of the Lions players right now says everything. They are 31 points in arrears on the Triple M Toyota Tundra scoreboard. Toyota Tundra ready for everything, Aaron. And they look out of answers.
4: Yeah, you're absolutely right. The last CB, I had a look. They looked really flat-footed, and it was quick tap down to Shea Bolton. Absolutely burnt the kick. But then it's the efforts. Switowski, like those. That is why they're sitting top of the ladder. That's why they've won 10 in a row. Actions like that. They are a class above tonight.
0: They certainly are at the moment. Brisbane have no answers whatsoever. They need to get going, particularly around the centre square bounces. But all credit to Freo on the road. They've done exactly what you need to do travelling up here to the Gabba.
2: It'd be a long time since Brisbane have only kicked one game and a half of footy at the Gabba in particular. You might have to go to the record books.
0: I don't know if you can kick one games in a game.
2: Did I say game? Goals, you know what I meant, Rocky. From McDonald's Arena Hot Water, Triple M Rocks footy. Frederick. Bruce does get by one to Lockie Neal. Little handball over the top is good. Zach Bailey, what can he do? Normally good for this situation. Nailed it. Will that get him going? Zach Bailey. Always a good finisher. And just their second on the board. 13.5 played second turn. Triple M Toyota Tundra scoreboard.
0: They've thrown the magnets around here, Brisbane. They haven't waited for the break. They've moved Charlie Cameron up to the wing. He's about to drift forward again. Bailey out to the wing. Brucey revealed a half back. So they're looking at different options here, which I think's actually a good thing, particularly a guy like Charlie Cameron to a wing to give him that run and carry, because but they haven't had it. We see it there. We get the handball over the top to Bailey, who classy finish in the end, but they need legs through the middle. They need speed through the middle. and they got that time.
1: Tom Rockliffe on the Triple M Seabus Super Special comment. Seabus Super, build your something the smart way. Belinda Mellon, Bob Jane T. Martz.
6: Luke Jackson just getting his right eye checked by the doctors. Looks like he might have got a little poke in the eye. Also, Shai Bolton complaining of a very sore back, in the hands of the physios right now.
1: All right, thanks, Pete. Ball back in the middle for McDonald's and Remont Water. Triple M Rocks footy. Lions, can they go back-to-back for the first time tonight? Ball's inside forward 50. McKenna, the Irishman, around the body. Morris, who's been out of sorts. Brendan Cox has had Logan Morris's number tonight. Boundary line wins out. Boundary throw in.
0: Yeah, Triple M Redhead leading stats. That was McKenna's first kick to Logan Morris, who's had one handball so far. So those forwards need to click into gear for him.
2: So throw in. 25 out from the Lions goal. Darcy four. Tacks it down to Charlie. Bang! There's another one. Two and a minute for the Lions. Is this their comeback? Or the start of it at least? 6-6-42, plays 3-5-23 now. 15 played second term, Triple M Toyota Tundra scoreboard.
4: It's been pretty quiet at the Gabba up into these last couple of minutes and they've come to life, but better signs for the Lions. Country Road back on. Didn't he give that song up? I thought that
0: No, he's had that for a couple of years now.
1: He thought about a change, Aaron. He was thinking about a change.
4: Oh, good.
0: The chaos ball's working for them, though. They get a goal from stoppage there. It was a short throw-in. I think the umpire didn't have his Wheaties into the breeze there. It dropped short, but chaos is going to work for the Lions, I think, here, because Frio's defence is so sound and they've tried to kick their way through it. It hasn't worked. These are the ones where you almost kick the grass. Just bang it in along the ground. Give your small forwards an opportunity. Charlie's looked really, really dangerous all season. And even tonight, he didn't have his kicking boot on in that first quarter, but goes whack.
1: All back in the middle for McDonald's and Remont Water. Triple M Rocks footy.
0: Ooh.
1: Free kick.
2: A few things starting to go their way now.
1: It's going the Lions' way. It's going to Lockie Neal. Plays on, takes off. Inside forward 50. Well positioned by Warner. Kyle Warner was just waiting in the hole. Takes an intercept mark. This is the best number one ranked defense in the competition, Fremantle. They're very hard to score against. They're very set up. They're set up well defensively. And they're off and running. Although this mark could be taken by Gallup. Ball got out the back. Loose play for Fremantle. It's Erasmus to Frederick. Voss marks. Well, if anyone can take the air out of the balloon of the Gabba right now, it's Patrick Voss as he go back to kick at number two.
0: Just chaos ball again. The footy got out the back. It wasn't pretty from Fremantle, but they just turned up in numbers. I think it was Gallup came forward, didn't impact the contest, just misread it, couldn't kill the footy. Then Frio, they had numbers out the back. Voss pushing hard forward again.
1: The best clubman of Fremantle in 2025. The chest will puff if he kicks this one from 30 out. Always put it, just scraped it in for a point. So things starting to turn for the home side.
0: You speak about dismantling their back six. I remember at Port Adelaide, we went over west when West Coast had just won the flag, and because their defence was so sound, we actually had a team rule of kicking it along the ground inside 50. We had Charlie Dixon and stuff there. It might be a ploy for Brisbane in the second half when Fags gets them at halftime. Just kick it along the ground. Give our smalls a chance because Frio's tools are so good and they've been dominant so far tonight.
2: Bruce Reveal out to Zach Bailey. He took a good one-handed mark. Short to Darcy Fort, then runs on and receives it back. Zach Bailey, long now inside forward 50. Good transition of play from Brisbane, a quick one, but it's punched over the boundary line of the Dockers' defence. And Brennan Cox, a real good job there. It'll be a throw-in. 30 around from the Lions' goal.
1: Aaron, what do you think about Super Coach Rockliffe's idea to kick ball on the ground?
4: I don't know if you do what it'll do for your stats. A couple of things, but hey, if you help your small forwards out by doing that, if it worked for Port Adelaide and New Rocky, then let's go for it.
1: Boundary throwing inside Lions forward 50.
2: He is coaching Sommer now too, Aaron. So maybe that's something.
0: You would have thought Aaron Phillips would go with individual stats and me go with the team team win.
1: Something weird's happened. You two have switched bodies.
0: Something's happened in this pot.
1: Chance for the Lions. Ball spills out of stoppage. Loman wrapped up by three.
0: Aaron went to the Crows for silverware and I just played for fantasy points.
8: tear apart.
0: And 40 possession games, Jim. Yeah. 10 times.
2: Speaking of fantasy, I think you're living in one right now, Rocky. Lohman got it somehow to Morris. He's back, baby.
0: Or is he?
2: No, he's not.
0: Can you get those glasses? Are they being clean?
2: He's not.
10: Fix your specs.
2: It's 150 metres away.
10: Might be out in the fall.
2: It's 150 metres away. The crowd got up and about. That's what got me going, Rocky. There's got to be a look at this, though. A review.
11: Review underway.
2: See what side of the goal it went to.
11: Complete. Looking at this angle, we can see the ball goal is on the behind side of the post. Decision on scoreboard.
10: He's gone to your optometrist, champs.
2: Well, see, it must have been close.
10: Triple M Harvey Norman replay. 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
12: I mean, I wear glasses, but I wear them on my,
2: you
12: wear them, my
2: wear
12: eyes.
2: Them there.
12: Why are they on your forehead?
2: Because I only need them for up close.
12: Oh, okay.
2: I can't see them over there, Aaron.
12: Maybe give them a go.
10: No.
2: It's your first game at the Gabba, is it? It's a strange way to resign.
10: I told you to watch out, champs. 19 points the margin in favour of Freo. Back inside the Lions, forward 50. Brisbane owning the territory at this stage of the second quarter. We've played 20 minutes. Still 8 minutes to go. Oh. Lohman caught ball. Oh, and he's picked the fight with Luke Jackson. That might be a mistake. That's a different weight class from New Kite. Is he the All-Australian ruckman if the team gets picked right now, Luke Jackson? Do we think?
0: I think Max Gorman just has to walk out there and he normally gets it.
2: All right. Simon Black.
10: McVee back to Jackson. Goes wide.
12: Grundy second.
10: Johnson.
0: Nah, well, I think Grundy should be. I think there should have been. I think Whitsy should have been a chance over the last couple of years. What I'm saying is that the big fella just gets it, doesn't it?
10: Clark for Freo. Inside forward 50. Numbers for Brisbane. Four. Good intercept. Spins it wide. Cody Curtin. Oh, no. The bounce of the ball. He gets to it just in time. Big Cody. Big Shagalicious.
24: Big Shagalicious.
10: Big
2: Shaggy.
10: Big Shaggy. Shaggy do. And the Lions are galloping.
2: They do. Brisbane reveal runs on. Little left foot kick. It's not badly weighted, but it's made it hard for his forwards. And Logan Morris had to dive. And Lick's got to be turned around here, Clark. Little handball was okay. Puts it to Warner. And now turnover. Just too slow, Brisbane.
10: Fox
2: Dudley, too quick.
10: Injured player.
2: Connor McKenna.
24: Triple M Harvey Norman replay. Have a look at this handball on the big screen. That is not a handball. That is a throw every day of the week.
12: That was Origin, which is not one of
2: that. So here it is here on our very own. So this is Cox stumbling forward.
24: Have a look at this here.
2: It's hard to see what exactly happened.
24: Shoulder.
2: A bit of a knee to the head, maybe. Looked like a delayed reaction from Brennan Cox. But anyway, he's been taken from the ground now.
0: Logan Morris will be happy about that.
2: So he does seem to be, he's a little bit ginger, isn't he? But maybe it was a head thing, I'm not sure. We'll get down to Belinda and she will do her homework on that, I'm sure, and let us know.
10: Rock, you make the comment about Logan Morris being happy about this. Brennan Cox is the number one spoiler in the competition. So this is a genuine opportunity moment for the Lions, with him being off the field, to get Logan into the game.
2: The McDonald's are real hot water. We go on again.
24: Liam Flanagan did 161 Ks last week, and I can tell you what we know. When he's not running this week, clearly he's doing the stats. He's all over them today. You can tell when he's had a week off running because his stats are just coming left, right and centre.
12: He was listening to stats through those Ks. That's what he was doing. Forget the podcast.
10: Just listening to old commentary of every game this season. 38 hours, had a lot of time to think.
24: Did you do it backwards?
10: Well, I'll tell you what.
2: It was a ridiculous effort, mate. Well done.
10: My wife joined in for the final 50. That's a way to test the marriage.
2: Still together?
10: Still, yeah.
2: Well done.
24: Didn't want to join me in champs? Divorce line?
10: We can't. We got to keep the balance in the commentary box.
12: There's a game going on, fellas.
24: Oh, boy.
2: Keep it a family show.
10: Ball's on the outer side. Tackle laid. We'll have a boundary throw.
12: We both need some marital advice.
10: So we can see Triple M Harvey Norman.
24: It's a bit late.
10: Triple M Harvey Norman replay. We're seeing Brennan Cox on the table. They look like they're checking his knee.
2: Right knee. So he'll be all over that, I'm sure, as play goes on. Frio again. Bolton, his handball, is more in hope than anything. Berry tried to cut it off. Brayshaw to Bolton. Look at Bolton go. One bounce. What's he got ahead of him? Inside forward 50. Good grab.
24: Oh.
2: And a miss, is it? Who's taking the mark? It is. And he'll go back and have a shot on goal. 30 metres out, 45 degree angle.
12: He had about at least 50 more metres to run, Bolton, but that was a perfect way to kick.
2: So, giant miss. Two contested marks this afternoon. One goal, one so far. That's good timing off the boot. Perfect for giant miss. He's second. And they just continue on their way, the Dockers. They're moving it so well from half back into their forward line. And they've got the forwards to finish it off. Let's go down to Belinda Mellon, thanks to Bob JT Marks.
6: Yeah, they've been testing Cox's knee very thoroughly, and particularly the back area of the right knee. He came off clutching that, so that's where the pain is for him. That is generally a PCL concern. He's about to take some painkillers, so that tells me that he's possibly going to try to get back on. I'll keep you posted.
2: Who have we got out in the middle here?
10: Good news for Dockers fans.
24: The umpire's water boy.
10: Good news for Dockers fans there. Sounds like Brendan Cox will be fit to return to play shortly. Belinda Mellon for Bob Jane Team Arts boundary side. Built tough for Aussie conditions. When it comes to water heating, ask your plumber to install a ream. The ball is back in the middle. And the Dockers lead this game by 25 points. The arm wrestle resumes. Neil to Will Ashcroft to McCluggage, the three stars of the Lions midfield combined. Inside forward 50, no mark taken. Pierce was superb for the Dockers. Laid it out wide, and that's going to be a free kick.
2: Yes,
10: Lasso
2: sure.
10: A lasso free kick. Levi Ashcroft got to the football in front of big brother Will.
12: Oh. I thought it bounced before the 50 metre.
24: They're going to go upstairs, but it's definitely outside 50.
12: I'm calling it in.
2: I think it might have
24: Harvey Norman replay.
12: Yep.
2: I think it might have bounced inside and then travelled across the line.
24: Definitely a lasso free kick.
2: Outside.
24: We'll have the coffees on it with you, Aaron.
10: But the check has been done. And we've got a boundary throwing.
2: Coffees are on Rocky.
12: You know what? Oat latte, extra couple of dollars for the oat milk. Rocky, you'll be okay.
24: Oat milk.
12: How do you
24: milk an oat?
2: It's very small fingers.
10: Boundary throw in.
24: They got teats on them, Champs. If anyone knew how to do it, Champs, it would be you.
2: I'm with you, Aaron. I'm on oat milk. Good for cholesterol, yeah. Rocky.
24: Oh, it's not like
2: you should know that when you were 400 kilos last year.
24: It's not like the arc to ever get one wrong, is it?
10: Inside forward 50, Levi Ashcroft sends it to the top of the goal square. Charlie lurking through for a rush behind. 3-7-25 now the line. 7-7-49 the Dockers. 24 points in it on the Triple M Toyota Tundra scoreboard. We've still got 3.5 to play second quarter.
2: So the Dockers now bring it out of defence. They're going to come lateral here.
24: Do they milk them in the morning Erasmus. And night, the oats?
2: Only once a day.
24: Only once a day? Yeah. They all line up?
2: Absolutely, yeah. If you taught them well, there's sheepdogs there to get them in the line. Brisbane, Drew Wilmot takes a good defensive mark. Has to Levi Ashcroft. 60 out for
24: Aaron's
2: goal.
24: Austin.
2: We tend to lose it here in Triple M occasionally. Long inside
24: someone
2: forward 50.
24: Fan.
2: Puts away. Bailey couldn't quite grasp the ball before it goes over the line for another behind. So, Dockers are 7-7-49. The Lions are 3-8-26. 27.5 played second term. Triple M Toyota Tundra scoreboard.
10: I've been trying to find Aaron's funny bone. What really set her off? And it turns out it's coffee-based jokes. Turnover by Fremantle. Out of sight. Barry Marks squares it up to Answorth. Plays on quickly. Noah Answorth driving kick inside forward 50. Curtin out the back. Oh, didn't get to him. Chapman. Curtin furious with himself for not competing. He was hoping for one out the back.
24: Oh, I hope I'm not the only one just picturing Oates being lined up.
12: That's what's lost me. I'm changing my order now.
2: He's got almonds and soy to contend with as well. Don't mention them. So Berry has it out of side. at right half forward. He'll just pull the kick. There's a whistle on play here.
24: Free kick off the footy.
2: Off the footy. Who's it going to? It's a Dockers free kick.
8: Stand here.
2: And it's going to Ryan.
24: Alex Pierce.
2: I don't know. It's going to go back to Pierce. Not sure what that was for. Guys, did you see that?
5: No replay yet.
2: So the Triple M Harvey Norman replay will show it up clearly, I'm sure, once we get back to that. It's a turnover, though.
10: Wobbly kick. It's landed in the lap of Lachie Neal. He's 55 from home. Does have a slight breeze at his back. Not sure he's got the journey. Going to drop it high. It'll land 10 out from the Lions' goal. Dockers defenders eat this for breakfast, but not on this occasion. Mark taken by Darcy Ford. He's played on quickly. Backwards to McCluggage. 40 out directly in front, Hugh McCluggage.
2: Oh, it's a bit Joey Danaher like, wasn't it?
10: Darcy Fort had marked the ball in a contest. He was 5 metres out. He would have been set back on a tight angle. Before anybody knew what was going on, he's gone and squared it backwards to Hugh McCluggage with the man on the mark, 30 out.
24: This is the part of his game last year that really improved.
10: Margin currently stands at 23 points. Now it's only 22. He's missed it. 3-9, 27, 7-7, 49. The Dockers, 22 points the difference in favour of the visitors.
5: That's a huge miss. You cannot, to the team that is in top of the ladder, give those up.
2: That's 5 goals, 6 for the season for Hugh McCluggage. He certainly has improved, but that one should have gone through the middle. The Lions repel, though. They get it back in. Here's another opportunity to the top of the square. Darcy Ford again couldn't kick off the ground. Three from a bit behind.
24: They're peppering away here, Brisbane. They need some reward, though.
2: 38 seconds for another score.
10: This Dockers defence is remarkable, though. Anything that comes in high, good luck marking it as a forward. Clark going to send it to the outer side of the Gabba. Oh, Draper just shoved out of the contest. Gets up asking the question. Umpire, not interested.
24: Triple M Red Z Learning Stats, 14 inside 50s for the Lions for a return of 2 goals, 6. So but they've missed some opportunities. Fremantle inside 50 the 11 times for 4 goals, 2.
10: 30 seconds remain in the second quarter. Ball lands with McCluggage. Fumble, shrugged the tackle, jumped into another one holding the ball. And again, this Freo defence stands tall. The pressure. It's why they've won the last 10 on the bounce. The only loss they experienced this season was round one against the Cats. And they'll go into halftime with what will be a 21-point lead. 7-7-49 the Dockers, 3-10-28 the Brisbane Lions. Siren's about to sound. What can Chris Fagan conjure at the main break? The two-time reigning premiers are up against it. The visitors have travelled a long, long way and they'll take a 21-point lead into the halftime break. Belinda Mellon, Tom Rockliffe, Aaron Phillips, Richard Champion and Liam Flanagan. That's your call team. We'll break it all down after this. 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
5: Hey there, it's Stephen Zoyce with you. Bully ball at the SCG. The Swans have put Richmond through the blender. Sydney whopping the Tigers to the tune of 114 points. Charlie Curnow slotting a lazy 8. Isaac Heaney telling Fox Sports, it's nice to bounce back after a tough loss on the road last week.
6: We just had to get back and playing our roles, specific roles. We went away for a bit last weekend, so a really good side. Yeah, it's nice to click and, I mean, kick pretty straight as well, so yeah, it's a good performance.
5: The final score finishing 170-56. Heaney also chipped in with a casual 5 goals, while Hayden McLean booted 4 in game 100. And James Hurd's chances of returning to Essendon as senior coach may not be a done deal. The Herald Sun reports sections of the Bombers board have reservations about bringing him back, with some believing it's time to move forward.
7: Catch all the soccer action on Paramount Plus when the CommBank Socceroos take on Mexico tomorrow from 11 a.m. Live and exclusive only on Paramount Plus.
5: 20 degrees at the Gabba at halftime between the Lions and Dockers as Triple M rocks footy.
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11: Halftime on a Saturday evening at the Gabba, the River City hosting what is match of the round as the two-time reigning premiers Brisbane host the Fremantle Dockers, the latter leading Dockers who, at the main break, hold a 21-point lead. 307-749. The Lions 310-28. Will break down the first half of this and a significant injury to one of the Lions' key players in a moment. But earlier on today, the Sydney Swans absolutely putting Richmond to the sword to the tune of 114 points. Charlie Curnow kicking 8. Isaac Heaney 5 and 32 disposals as well. And Jude Bolton and Justin Thomas caught up with the ruckman Peter Lathams in the rooms after the big win.
12: Here in the Victoria Sydney Swans rooms with the party boy big pistol Pete Lathams. Pete, superb win. You really just put it away, really clinical fashion.
13: Yeah, it was. It was really good to be back out there for the first game of the year. But yeah, the boys played really well. Pretty good four-quarter effort, which we really wanted to do today. Yeah, pretty happy.
12: You kicked a goal as well. I've had it put to me that you think of yourself as a small forward trapped in a ruckman's body. Is that correct?
13: No, that is true. I had a big growth spurt when I was probably like 16 to 17. And so I played a bit more midfield and then turned into a ruckman. So I always like to look at myself as a small forward. Some of the stuff I do on the field, I don't really know why I do it, like, try it, but yeah, just like having fun.
14: What's Coxie said to you this year? Obviously, you've been sitting behind Brody Grundy, who's in incredible form, but you get your opportunity today. And what's he sort of said about how this year can unfold for you?
13: Yeah, it's been really clear for me this year. Obviously, Grundy's going so well and the team's doing so well, so I understand the situation that I'm in. I've just got to try and play my best each week in the VFL, which I think I've been able to do that. But yeah, I understand that Grunz is absolutely dominating, so to get an opportunity today while Grunz getting rested, I thought I played my role well, and wherever the team needs me next week, whether it's VFL or AFL, like, I'm happy to do it.
0: Oh, you absolutely played your role, and you did it exceptionally. You had the 24 disposals, dominated the hitouts, and you snagged a goal too. And we loved watching just the way that the boys embraced you after that.

0: goal. So what was going through your head at the time?
1: Yeah, no, it was really good. Riley Bice gave me the handball, who's my housemate. So yeah, he got around me pretty hard, and then Wixie, I live with Sam Wicks as well, so the three of us celebrated pretty hard, so it was pretty good.
0: And we were listening to some of those songs that play after you kick a goal. Now, one of them was Benga Bus, and we were talking about how it gets everyone up and about. What is your go-to party song that gets you up and about?
1: Go-to party song? I like Miss You by the Rolling Stones.
0: Ooh, that's a good one. Really, I feel like Snapper's going to be on board for that. That was outstanding. Now, tell us, how much is everyone just enjoying it at the moment? This season's been incredible from Sydney. We're loving the style that you're playing.
1: Yeah, no, it's obviously I've been watching for most of the year, apart from today. So it's really good to watch the fast style that we do through the corridor. It's entertaining for the fans, especially the SCG. The fans were really loud today. There was a lot of goals scored, so... it was awesome to play.
2: We saw the Gatorade shower for Harry Kyle. It just obviously come from a long way back, but just he's burst onto the scene. What have you seen from him in the VFL?
1: Yeah, well, obviously, we've been pretty close together in the VFL. Played a little bit of midfield, a little bit of halfback, which he played today. It's just crazy, the story of how he only played, I think, 2 or 3 years ago. It was his first AFL game. He played other sports before that. But yeah, he's just a very confident young lad, likes to take the game on. You've seen that one in the middle where he had a few bounces and then hit up Joel maybe or something like that. He's awesome and he's got a big career ahead of him, I reckon.
3: Yeah, it looks superb. Pete Laddams joining us on Triple M Footy. I'm told a few weeks ago, one of the best VFL games of all time was played by yourself. 40 disposals in the ruck as well as 47 hitouts and a goal. Was it the best VFL game of all time? Is that fair to say?
1: Yeah, I thought it was pretty good. to be honest, a couple of days later, I checked back on the stats just to have a look, and they took me down to 39, so they got rid of one. I was livid, and all the boys were getting into me about it because I was walking around and thought I was a man with 40 dozzies, but it was pretty handy, yeah.
3: I think 39 for a ruck is still pretty good. Pete Laddams, thanks so much for joining us on Triple M Footy.
1: Appreciate it. Thank you.
4: Justin Thomas, Jude Bolton and the great Sarah Hoskin down in the rooms speaking with Pete Laddams, who came into that Swan side in place of Brody Grundy, who's been given a bit of a reprieve, some bit of rest time from Dean Cox there, a thumping 114-point win. We look at the Sydney Swans and what they did to Richmond today, and Aaron, in this first half we've seen the team that is the current benchmark of the AFL in the Fremantle Dockers sitting top of the ladder with a 21-point lead. Right now, do you have those two teams a level above, perhaps? Do you see them as the benchmark for everyone else to chase?
5: Oh, you'd have to. Even though, you know, it was Richmond today, so you'd expect it a big win. But I thought how they played for four quarters, they didn't let up. Mm. They were just so polished from start to finish. And Heaney's having some sort of a year. We know what kind of player he is. But you'd have to say him and Marcus Bontempelli fighting it out for the Brownlow. But that was just a classy four quarters from the Swans. But yeah, I'd say Freo and Sydney leading the way.
4: Triple M Footy halftime for BHP. Strong communities don't happen by chance. They're built by people and partnerships that last. BHP building local communities together. Tom Rockliffe, Richard Champion, Aaron Phillips, Liam Flanagan, your call team breaking it down. And Rock, you've seen it. I've been on a bit of a run of clangers of late. It's been a very un-Liam-like, if I'm being honest. And it is with great joy that we check in on the halftime Amy Clanger, because when the lucky country isn't so lucky, it's lucky you're with Amy. Here's our Clanger from the first half of footy.
6: Johnson kick, and I think it's successful. It is. Well, that's a goal out of nothing. And we're on to Matty Johnson. He's 34 for the year. He's doing very well for career, I should say.
7: He's
6: doing it easy.
8: I don't even think he's kicked 34 for his career, champs.
5: Have a look.
6: I've got to put the glasses on. Sorry.
8: Yep. Matty Johnson.
6: Don't worry about that.
8: 66 games, just the 12 goals.
6: He's kicked that one. Makes it 13, is it? Or still 12?
5: All of his are worth double.
6: Anyway, right. Carry on.
8: It's good. We didn't have a clang of champs. Thanks.
6: Wow.
8: Did it not sound weird when you said it?
6: Yeah, of course it did. Yeah, I was thinking, I was saying to myself, shut up, mate. What are you talking about? But I had to go with it because I saw the three, and with no glasses on, it looked like 33, add one is 34. That's how I went with it.
8: Right.
6: Honest mistake, just put the goggles on, like Aaron, my mate here, with the You know, she's wearing them full time. I stick them on the top of my scone. They don't work as well up there.
5: No, they don't.
8: Because, Aaron, when you think spearheads in the AFL, you think Jack Gunston, you think Jeremy Cameron, you think Ben King, you think Matty Johns.
5: Oh, yeah. First guy that came to mind.
6: I can't wait for you to get another one.
7: 33. What 33 are you looking at, champs?
6: Well, the three.
7: He wears 44.
6: No, the goals for the year. 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
8: 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What will change after half time from the defending premiers? 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
4: 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Liam Flanagan here alongside Richard Tampion, Aaron Phillips, Tom Rockliffe. Rock, did you see something there?
6: Yeah, I think he's done. I reckon it's actually a real low hamstring, like right behind the knee, which you can often do. So I think Cox is done for the day. I reckon he just said to the medicos he's finished. So I'm sure we'll get an update in 5 or so minutes from Belinda Mallon.
4: Tell you what, Rock,
6: I think he's done.
4: He looks like, I just put the glasses up and the ice pack looks like it is getting wrapped around. So yeah. Tom Rockliffe with the breaking news there.
6: Send Belinda home.
4: Rock will certainly try and put a second invoice in. Here's Richard Tampion to get us underway in the second half.
7: From McDonald's and Ream Hot Water, Triple M rocks footy. Jackson up against Draper. Quick clearance. Out by the Dockers. Darcy Gardner punches the ball towards the forward line. Towards the boundary line, I should say. Belinda, we'll go straight down to you now. Thanks to Bob Jane Team Arts.
5: Scary when you want to be a bit more like Tom Rockliffe, isn't it? So he thought he would get through the warm-up, but could not. The Fremantle officials have come and told us that he would take his place in the game, and then he ruled himself out, said, no, thank you. Ice is being applied to that right knee right now. Knee, not a hamstring, though, Rock, so you're not perfect.
7: We always do that, B. Thanks for the update there. So bad news for Brendan Cox and the Dockers supporters. So Morris now, and the kick coming low and sharp. Rain is going to run onto this, but the boundary is going to beat him. He hasn't had a heap of the ball, I wouldn't have thought, Cam Rayner, this afternoon. Rocky, you've got some Red Z lenders there?
6: Yeah, he's had the six, just the six. Four kicks, two handballs, hasn't hit the scoreboard, but we've just seen Logan Morris take an uncontested mark out there. He would be the happiest man on the ground right now, I would have thought.
4: Two disposals to half time, and now his direct opponent, Brendan Cox, is out. Keep an eye on Logan Morris in this third term. Boundary throw in, Johnson, clear and kick for the Dockers. Goes to the outer side, good body work done by Erasmus. Couldn't complete the mark. A miss, pursues Gardner, got to him, laid a beautiful tackle, holding the ball.
7: Look out.
4: Harris Andrews is furious. He saw something at the bottom of that pack. Darcy Gardner. It's Patrick Voss being pulled in all directions. There's a pride of lions surrounding Patrick Voss.
6: No 50.
4: The umpires just need to move the game on.
8: Play on.
4: But it is rare to see Harris Andrews in such a mood.
6: Yeah.
4: We'll have a look on the Harvey Norman replay when we can. Clark, high ball. Sitting under it is Tracy. Couldn't complete the mark. Andrews gets back. Oh, and he's got Voss in another tackle.
6: Voss came flying in, third man. So Triple M Harvey Norman replay, it was Gardner on the ground. He came flying in like that rugby league style where they're on the deck and you come third man in and just go whack.
7: And he doesn't or won't take a backward step. Paddy Voss, that's for sure. Yeah. Darcy Gardner's hat kick out of there. That'll be a free kick. That'll be a lasso to Freo.
9: And if you're Fremantle, you got to smell blood in this third term. You know what? Brisbane delivered last week in their third term, so they're going to take advantage right now.
7: McVee. Oh, Voss pushed his opponent out of the way. What did the umpire see? Too high. Well, it's all going their way at the moment.
6: Oh, boy. If he kicks this, watch out.
7: Triple M Harvey Norman replay. The push was big from Paddy Voss initially. I don't think the umpire saw that. They saw the second one. A free kick nonetheless.
9: But that was a retaliation by Gardner on Voss for that low, sly tackle. But not at the expense of you about to give up a goal to start the third term, when no doubt Chris Fagan would have said, boys, third terms, let's get them together.
7: So Paddy Voss has got one. He was a belter too on the run in that first term. He's only 15 metres out, slight angle. Shouldn't be too many problems for the prancing pony. Oh. Of course I put the moz on him. Do you want me to get Brisbane back in the game? Just leave me to calling duties. Give him a pump up. He tried to belt that footy, didn't he? Tried to kick it a bit too hard.
6: Got too close to the man on the mark as well.
4: 22 points the margin in favour of Fremantle. As Harris Andrews marks, still in his defensive 50. Called the play on. Not much on further afield. He has to work laterally. Gives it to Levi Ashcroft, who wants to run around. Beautifully corralled by Erasmus. Goes backwards, and now Harris Andrews once again in his defensive 50.
6: I like the intent from Levi Ashcroft to play on, try and make something happen, but he had to continue to go forward.
4: Gallup has it. Everything in front of him. Long launching kick to a one-on-one outer side. Good mark. Dunkley, too big for Wagner. Answorth run from behind. Now the Lions are moving with some pace. Berry, chiseling ball. Mark taken by Curtin. A lead to him. Oh, Warner took the mark and then was absolutely collected by Logan Morris.
6: 50-metre penalty.
8: It's 50 metres.
7: Yeah.
4: He'll be marched upfield.
8: You got it, Marty?
10: Yeah, set him up.
7: Fair enough, too. Probably unnecessary. Definitely too late.
6: Much better from Brisbane, though. They took the game on. They got the uncontested mark, then gave the forward handball. Looks so much better inside 50. Their ability to transition from their back half to their front half was much better then. Yes, you're going to make mistakes. We've even seen it with Fremantle in that second quarter, but you just find a way to make it happen and turn up for each other. So hopefully they get a bit more live play in them.
7: So Warner dances around, does it quite easily, runs his full measure. There goes long inside forward 50. Voss is there again. What a strong grab. He just had good position at the back, didn't he? He read the ball well. Read where the drop of the ball was going to be, but he's tucked right in on that boundary.
6: He had the matchup. He had the desired matchup then. Jasper Fletcher unfortunately got caught on him. It was always going to suit Paddy Voss. Kick to advantage.
7: Looks like he's going to run around. No, he's going to check side it, I think. Or was he changing his mind again? Looks like a check side. He is. Not bad. It's better than not bad. It's good. Second for Paddy Voss. What a superstar. He's hard to stop wherever he goes. He's so versatile. His second. The Dockers go to 8-8-56 now. The Lions 3-10-28. Six played third term. And that is on your Triple M Beacon Trade scoreboard.
6: How often do you see that? A set shot, 15 metres out, almost directly in front, and you shank it, and then you kick one from the pie stand. Quite incredible. But Brisbane need to keep their head here at the moment. Logan Morris, there was no need to give that 50-metre penalty away. Freo go down the other end and kick the goal.
9: I've never seen a man go back, change his tactic three times, and then go, I'll go with the checky here.
7: Yeah, a bit nonchalant, wasn't it?
4: He's a mystery wrapped in a riddle. Patrick
6: and
4: Voss.
6: And he's into them.
4: He is having real strong words in back play now with Darcy Gardner, Harris Andrews. He'll take on the whole Gabba crowd tonight. Ball back in the middle for McDonald's and Remont Water. Triple M rocks footy. Lions would love a response and a quick one.
7: Yes, sir.
4: They're going to get one. It's going to be Shaggy. Cody Curtin awarded the free kick. 40 out directly in front.
6: Yeah, Triple M Harvey Norman replay. Won the centre bounce. Got it forward. It wasn't perfect, but he did some really, really good body work then, Curtin. Pushed back. Made Pierce just get a hold of his jumper. Not a great deal in it, but he did his body work early in that contest. Outstanding from the young fella. He needs to go back and nail this for Brisbane.
4: Big moment. We know this end has not been the scoring end. Slight breeze they're kicking into. Cody Curtin's gone back on a Carl Rackerman-style run-up.
6: Almost ran out of time, too.
4: It's a long way up there. Crosses the 50. Curtin. The WA boy has stumped it. Lions get their first of the second half. Move to 4-10-34, margin back to 22 points on the Triple M Beacon Trade scoreboard. Beacon Trade backing tradies with all the lighting, fan switches and electrical for the job. Beacon Trade, let's make life work.
9: Yeah, great response from the Lions. That was a beautiful kick. Put the ball on the deck. close his eyes, visualise it, went back and absolutely nailed it with 29 seconds to kick. It was nearly play on, but we'll see on the Harvey Norman replay, a long one. Not happy with that one.
8: Oh, I think he's right. I just watched it again, Triple M Harvey Norman replay. I'm not sure what the free kick was for. I think Curtin had... who was his direct opponent then?
6: Pierce.
8: Yeah. I reckon he had a hold of him. Quite incredible, that free kick.
7: Well, score is on the board and they'll take it. They certainly need it. 34 plays 56 now. Lions still trail. The McDonald's Arena Hot Water, Triple M Rocks footy. Charlie comes out and meets the ball full tilt. Brayshaw, quick hack footy. Down towards the wing, whistle on play. Dockers free kick. Switkowski wants to move the ball quickly. And ends up going short to Dudley.
6: Dudley has it in the centre square. Arcs around, kicks to the pocket, lead from Tracy, rose up, didn't bring it down. Kept in by O'Driscoll, back to Tracy, handball to Brayshaw, spun through the Lohman tackle, gave it backwards to Warner, then to Brayshaw, then wider still to Tracy. All this working in a shoebox now for the Dockers. O'Driscoll drops it to a dangerous spot. Look out for Pivols. He got out the back, spilling towards the line. It's a foot race. Oh. Did a miss get there in time?
7: I reckon it was over.
6: Goal.
9: He's given it!
7: Didn't wrap around, did he?
8: Interesting.
6: Don't worry about Cobra Kai. It's Cobra Jai. Jai a miss with a goal out of midair on the line. He's got three.
9: I don't know. I'd like to see a replay. That was really close.
8: Triple M Harvey Norman replay.
7: Oh, well, they will review it. They're reviewing it currently.
10: Tell you what, I reckon Ollie Dempsey's keeping an eye on this one after what happened in the Geelong-Carlton game.
8: They will review it, obviously, after every goal there is. From the broadcast angle, it looks very, very tight. You're not going to know unless you have the goalpost view, which we've got it now. Triple M Harvey Norman.
9: He's got a long spot.
10: Oh, no, he's near him now.
9: He's got it.
10: Triple M Harvey Norman replay says goal.
9: And the long spikes on, he's got it.
7: The ball was halfway across the line, but as we know, it has to be fully across the line. So umpire got it spot on. Good on him for making the call. From McDonald's Arena Hot Water, Triple M Rocks footy. Here we go again. Bolton out of the centre was hung on to before he got hold of the footy. Brayshaw, little handball out wide. They go again. Big kick. A miss. Wow. They are a powerful outfit. Don't worry about that. They have not got a weakness right across the ground, 3A Dockers.
8: They're up and about, aren't they? Brisbane can't go with them. Centre bounce is so important here at the Gabba, and Freo have gone bang bang the last couple of times. We've seen Brisbane score out of the centre bounce in this third quarter, but Freo up and about all over them, and you got that feeling again that third quarter. We've seen it from Brisbane, we've seen it all season from them. They just don't come out after half time, and Freo are looking to jump them again.
7: Try miss from 35 out. Slight angle, has three, has four. Chalk that down. Gee, this will be a good effort from Brisbane to come back from this. They are nowhere near the Dockers at the moment. They have come to play. And they've had some touch-ups here at the Gabba too, have the Dockers. So they are just travelling the countryside and taking on everyone.
9: Four goals for a miss tonight. Four last week. He's on absolute fire. But, Rocky, I just wonder, their CBs, they just look a step behind. You know, McCluggage there, got caught, Shea Bolton just tagging the jumper. Can they get Charlie at a CB? Put some speed in there.
8: Yeah, they've got to try something different. Draper's gone to full forward. Oh, I don't know why he hasn't come on and gone straight in the rucks and fought forward, get him to jump. Maybe he's a bit sore or something, Draper. We've seen it a couple of times, but they do need to try something different. Even a Bailey in there.
9: Yep.
6: The margin is out to 34 points in favour of Fremantle. For McDonald's and Ream Hot Water, Triple M Rocks footy. The Dockers' pressure is just relentless. Here goes Johnson, inside forward 50. Jackson, the unicorn!
8: Oh, and he's off!
6: The unicorn is galloping! 2 metres tall, picking it off his toes, kicking from 30 and running like Patrick Voss. Fremantle are taking this game away from the Lions at speed. Margins out to 40 points on the Triple M Beacon Trade scoreboard.
8: Their pressure's been outstanding, but he was off to the races after he kicked that one. Draper into the centre square bounce for the Brisbane Lions. I don't know why they didn't do it. He came off the bench. He was fresh. He should have been in there. And you get found out. Jackson goes, follows the footy up. Fort couldn't go with him. Their pressure was outstanding. Again, come forward. Will Ashcroft on his heels. Frio's pressure's been outstanding. Jackson just goes whack, and then he's off to the races.
11: That's the quickest he's ever run.
8: he loved the kick.
11: Erasmus, great smother. That's where the turnover come from McDonald's and Ream Hot Water. Triple M rocks footy. Here we go again. Erasmus gets it back. Quick little handball, the 1-2 to Wagner. Erasmus is launching away out of sight.
8: Sounds empty out there.
11: Frederick. He's got space to run and do whatever he wants, so he just whacks it inside forward 50. Contest is there. Dudley overruns it. Now he's going to get it. Picks it up. Needs some support. Got it out the back. Kick sideways is good. Tracy on the lead. Big unit. Hard to stop.
8: Oh, incredible this from Fremantle at the moment. I've seen Chris Fagan during the week. He was out on his walk and he said what he needed in that third quarter against the Giants was a timeout. He needs another timeout. He's not going to get it. Fremantle up and about, all momentum with him.
11: Josh Tracy has one, 30 metres out, almost directly in front. He likes it. That'll do me. Two to Tracy. This game's just about beyond Brizzy now. It's 8-goal. That's the territory they're looking at. 14.5 played per term. Triple M, Beacon Trade Scoreboard. Beacon Trade, backing tradies with all the lighting, fan switches and electrical for the job. Beacon Trade, let's make white work.
9: I think Fremantle have looked at GWS last week and said, I think we can top your third quarter, boys. We're going to give it a red hot crack here. This is an unbelievable effort.
8: They've just come out and go whack, whack, whack. And Brisbane have no response. We've seen it from them last week. They couldn't go with them. And I've been critical of Fremantle. I said they probably weren't premiership contenders. I think they've jumped Brisbane tonight. I reckon they've gone up to rank two, with Geelong losing last night as well against the Blues. I'm gonna have to jump on. Flag
9: Get
8: Mantle.
9: On.
8: Flag Mantle.
10: He's on Flag Mantle.
8: I'm going to trademark it like the AFL.
10: There's a whistle.
8: Free kick to free. Oh, no.
10: Free kick to Brisbane. To the Lions. Draper to take a free kick. There was an infringement in forward 50 for Fremantle. Draper sends it into the Lions. Forward 50. Long. Fort couldn't complete the mark. Ball on the ground. Erasmus was clean. Gave it to Frederick. Frederick goes wide to a one-on-one. Tracy just too big for Fletcher. Has it at left half-back, Josh Tracy.
11: Been a lot of mismatches tonight, hasn't there?
8: Well, they're stretching him now, Fremantle, as well. We've got Cox down there. They've got all the tools in their front half.
10: No mark taken. Centre wing. The boundary line wins out. So we'll have a throw-in right in front of the Triple M commentary box. The Dockers lead this game by 46 points. Belinda Mellon, Bob Jade Seamarts.
5: Harris Andrews just came to the bench and he and Chris Fagan had quite a brutal exchange of words. Lots of gesticulating, lots of emotion. It's quite tense down here.
11: Gee, thanks, B. That's interesting. Harris is a very quiet type. So from the stoppage now, Johnson hacks it up forward. And this is there. Umpire will pull it up.
12: Rucks.
11: Run on by Dudley.
12: Darcy, Fremantle
11: ruck. Darcy will not. Oh, that's a bit of a light throw up too. Bailey wanted the 1-2. Wilmot hasn't got anyone to go to. He has to have a bounce and run his full measure. The kick got to be spot on, and it is. So it finds Lohman. Spears a kick into the path of Rayner. Races on. Cam Rayner needs support. Got nothing. Nailed. Done. Gone cold. Holding the agate.
12: Stan, pull back.
11: Man, I thought he was over the boundary line. And he's already got away with it, I think.
10: Josh Tracy, he's everywhere tonight. Playing the tackles at half back, kicking the goals at full forward. He drives it long down the line, and we'll see it over the line. Rock, you think back to when GWS made that grand final in 2019, their forward structure was Jeremy Cameron, Harry Himmelberg and Jeremy Finlayson. They had those three tools who all contributed in a big way during the regular season. Then you look at this Dockers setup, and with Tracy, Amis and Voss, there's some similarities there.
8: Yeah, it certainly is. They've got that forward half set. Then you can throw Jackson there as well. We know they're probably number one ruck choices in there as well, Darcy.
10: As Bailey sends one from 85. bounces to the wrong side of the goalpost. Minor score lines, 4-11-35. They still trail the Dockers 12-8-80 on the Triple M Beacon Trade scoreboard.
8: Seen a few Brisbane Lions fans just walk out.
11: Turnover though, Draper takes the mark. Only 25 metres out.
8: Oh boy. Going to go to the drop punt, which he's not renowned for, champ.
11: What is he renowned for?
8: He snaps. I like his snaps.
11: Okay.
8: He snaps.
11: Okay.
8: Don't watch much footy, champ.
9: Probably too far from
11: you. Yeah, I was asking you, Rocky. That's what you're getting paid for.
8: That's why they pay me the big bucks at Triple M.
11: Sammy Draper. Six goals this year. Most of them from snaps, apparently. He runs around a little bit, and I reckon the snap is his go. He's pushed it to the right-hand side. He's a bit dirty on himself because they need everything to go their way right now, Brisbane, or they are done. But
10: 44 points the margin in favour of Fremantle. It's been a 5-goal-to-1 third term. It has the Dockers in cruise control right now as Dudley gets it out the back, just forward of centre wing, chips backwards, finds Johnson. Johnson on the logos, out of sight of the Gabba. He'll stay down the line. Footy in the hands of O'Driscoll. Good left foot, inside forward 50. Wants Voss.
11: Well done.
10: Andrews got rid of him. Legally. Intercept mark.
8: There's just no spread. There's no spread whatsoever from Brisbane. Intercept mark. They have to go long down the line. Fremantle set up.
11: And it's a 2-on-1, and it favoured Frio. But Lions are going to get away with it here, right? Lohman needs support. He's got it. The 1-2 is good, but he's under the pump. Has to U-turn twice, mind you. Get back on the left and turn it over. The press is just good. Alex Pearce in the way. They're just corralling really well, Frio. And now they've got space. Frederick's on here and should receive it.
8: Gee, their system's good.
9: Yeah, the system's great. I reckon that's what's making them top of the ladder at the minute, Rob. Not individuals.
10: Justin Longmuir, strong after last week's win, that the system that Fremantle play doesn't get enough credit.
11: Is that like that thing, The Secret, that was going around a few years ago?
10: No, that's a book about make-believe stuff, champs.
11: Yeah, okay. The system actually works, does it?
10: Well, it's working tonight.
8: Champs.
10: 44 points.
8: 50 shades of grey operator you are, champs, I would have thought.
10: Clark running, bouncing, inside 50. Voss marks 35 out up against the boundary. There's another Voss that used to dominate on this ground back in the day, but tonight it is Patrick.
8: They are cutting them up, aren't they, Fremantle? They're so sound defensively, and then they're offensively, they're just pulling Brisbane apart.
10: He's got two. He's kicking at number 3. I think he might have a word with Harris Andrews on the mark if he nails it. Prancing. Launching.
11: Oh,
10: going.
11: No way.
10: The fans and says, how do you like me now? Patrick Voss has 3 and the Dockers piling on the pain for the Brisbane Lions again in the third term. 86 plays, 36. The margin's out to 50 points.
8: Triple M Red Dead leading stats. All favour of Fremantle in this third quarter. 62 disposals to Brisbane's 33. Inside 50s, 9-5. From those 9 inside 50s, they've got the 6 goals, 1 to Brisbane, 1-2. Over 1,000 metres gained. Clearances plus 2 in Fremantle's favour. Brisbane have had the 1 tackle for the quarter. They haven't touched the footy and they are not putting anything on defensively whatsoever.
11: Rocky, Triple M Red Z Lenders, give us some numbers. P. Voss v. H. Andrews.
8: Harris Andrews had 6 for the day, and Paddy Voss with the 3 goals has had 10 disposals.
11: Done his job both ways, as we knew he was capable of, and he'd get the roll again. That is a good move. Back at the restart. Pack forms, Paul. Not going anywhere in a hurry. Horrible run up again.
9: I just can't see from Brisbane is out there being vocal, trying to drag this team out of this ditch at the minute.
11: From the Donald's Marine Hot Water, Triple M Rocks footy, whistle on play. Free kick for the Dockers. Donk Johnson runs away. Frederick's on the end of it. Is it right half forward now? Goes back. Spears a pass in. Who's on the lead? A miss. Got it. Wow. They're unstoppable right now. Joy Miss has 4. This could be a handful.
8: The runner's just gone out to Charlie Cameron. I think with you, Aaron, they need to try him. They need to get him in the middle. They need to give him. They need something different in there. We know how deep they bat, but Fremantle are smacking them everywhere in this third quarter.
11: Try and miss. He's a left footer. He's going to roll around. I think he's got it too fine. And he has. He just hooked it a bit too early.
9: Well, the last CB, Brisbane, watching their mids, no one was talking to the ruckman. It was just walk to your spots and see what happens, guys. But, yeah, unreal what we're seeing here tonight.
11: It's disappointing given the crowd, isn't it? And the majority of them be for the home side, of course.
10: Fremantle making a statement. Darcy Wilmot finally gets Berry to lead towards him. Still in defensive 50. Berry goes down the corridor. The kick is perfect. Finds Neil. Handball quickly. Reveal. Inside forward 50. This is like the Lions of old. They've moved at a pace. But Chapman was perfect. Chapman got a finger in at the last moment. Spoiled the mark. Now the ball's in dispute at centre half forward. And we'll have a ball up on the 50 yard. Cox brings it down. Ashcroft gets in a tussle with Cox. Hands backwards. Berry bumped off it. Did really well. Spun into one too many. Took on the tackle. Neil tackled. We'll have a ball up at 45 out from the Lions goal.
12: Mason, Darcy.
10: Hey, champ, don't forget when the footy's on, you can't miss a moment. 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
11: Seems too cheap to me. Ball in dispute. Ball it up again. 87 plays 36, 24 played third turn.
12: Got Neil. This way, guys. This way, Andrew.
11: Brisbane need a miracle right now. They need something going for them. And in a hell of a hurry, Ashcroft, can he deliver something? That's Levi. Got it. Levi provides some sort of excitement for the big crowd here tonight. And they edge a little closer. The Jets a long way back from here. 5-12-42. The Dockers 13-9-87. 24 and a half play third term. That's on your Triple M Beacon Trade scoreboard.
8: Yeah, the game needed that from the standpoint just to keep it entertained, give Brisbane some sort of pulse to be able to get going maybe in the last quarter. But it's been all Fremantle so far, and they'll be disappointed giving that one up. Then Fremantle in their back half from a stoppage. But they should have been better set than that. Levi Ashcroft, quick snap around the corner. They'll be disappointed with that Fremantle.
10: Yeah. Tom Rockliffe and Aaron Phillips on the Triple M Seabus Super special comments this evening. Seabus Super, build your something the smart way. Still 4.5 minutes left to play in this third term. Or as it's now known for the Brisbane Lions, hell. Currently, over the last 2 weeks, their third quarter scoreline is 2-6 to the Brisbane, 20.4 goals to the opposition.
11: Ooh.
10: And again, here come the Dockers once more from the restart. Warner, handball over the top to Reed. Murphy Reed was dominant in the first quarter. Don't feel like we've seen a lot of him since then. Triple M Red Zed Learning Stats Rock. Murphy Reed's numbers for the game so far?
8: He's up to 14 disposals, 6 kicks, 8 handballs, only 33% by foot though. He's had 5 in this quarter.
11: So again, he might be one of those that sneaks under the radar from time to time. Jackson against Draper. We'll give that to Jackson. Little handball out of the top is okay. He gets it back, the big unit. Swakowski. There he is. Reed. Beautiful kick. And a miss is on the end of it. We'll kick from almost right on 50, maybe just inside. But see, it's gone a little bit flat. The crowd have just got nothing at the moment.
9: Yeah, rarely have they been able to string a couple of goals. I think once tonight they were able to go back-to-back goals. And every time that Brisbane looked like maybe a little bit of a flame has started, Fremantle have always had a response. So this will put a dagger in the heart for Brisbane if he can go back and kick this, Amos.
11: 4-2 tonight. He's missed a couple. That's going to slide, or is it going to stay? It hits a post. It was always a bit dubious, that one. It was heading straight towards the woodwork. So 4-3 for Jai Miss tonight. Still a good result. And the Lions need a couple of quick runs before three-quarter time to give them any sort of hope.
10: They're off and running from defence. Wilmot goes wide. It's a one-on-one. Oh, Curtin did really well against Pierce. Took a good contested mark one-on-one.
8: Oh, no.
10: A late call from the field umpire. Said Pierce was pushed out of it by Curtin. So the Freo skipper gets the free kick.
8: I'm sure he paid the mark then and then changed his mind.
10: Pierce back into the side. after missing last week with a knee concern. Big thump forward, lands in the lap of Will Ashcroft. McCluggage running, gave it to Reveal. He's wrapped up in a tackle. Frio's pressure has been relentless all night. Opportunity now for Cody Curtin, running towards an open goal. Misses, out of bounds on the full. Score remains at 5-12-42 Brisbane, 46 points behind Fremantle, 13-10-88.
8: Fremantle's ability to be able to shift angles, particularly on Brisbane's defence, so they run and carry at them with their hands, but tonight from stoppages well in their front half, they've been able to get to the open side a couple of times, but Brisbane's defence is really set on that skinny side, but their ability with their ball movement to get to that open side have been a real feature of their game.
11: Tom Rockcliffe and Aaron Phillips on the Triple M Seabus Super Special comments tonight. Ian Flanagan, and that's your champion, your cool team, Belinda Mellon on the boundary. Free kick to the Lions, out of side. Lewis Andrews just hoists it long, just hoping for something more so. Morris almost took the grab, play on, quick kick out of the stoppage has gone across the face of goal and actually out of bounds for a throw-in. 29 played third term, 2 minutes remaining in this third quarter, 88 plays 42. Dockers have always been in control.
10: Boundary throwing. And the Lions go back to back. Ball going up and down. Curtin slapped it towards goal, but there's nothing but Freo defenders there, and Ryan happy to see it over the line for a rush behind. After this, around the grounds, Triple MC Bus. Choice Hotels, in fact, Choice Hotels around the grounds. We are taking you to Marvel Stadium where the Dogs host Collingwood. You got it. What about this whole team? Tim Solly, Brian Taylor, Daisy Thomas, Lee Montagna, Pete Hooley, and Ash Chua.
11: Four big dollars there.
10: There's a small army taking on the Dogs Pies this evening. Frederick went back with courage, centre wing, took a one-handed mark.
8: The salary cap at Marvel Stadium.
9: Oh, that's where the budget went.
11: Got it going two to Wagner.
9: Couldn't get a water.
11: And guess who? Oh, Ross. He stepped off his mark, and Dusty Wilmot asking the question. And I think he might have stepped off his mark a little bit, Paddy Ross, but umpire's given him the benefit.
9: I think it was touched, and he stepped off his mark, so pick one, but he's going back.
11: Well, maybe he saw the touch, Aaron, but the umpire didn't. Probably what's happened there. Paddy Ross goes back a long way.
10: When does an umpire ever change their decision because the players insisted it was touched?
8: Not too often. A couple of minutes ago. Centre wing, remarkably.
11: 25 metres out, tight angle for Paddy Ross. He's kicked three. Oh, he's pulled it early, but is it coming back? Nope, not quite enough.
8: Too close to the man on the mark again. Guilty of that a couple of times tonight.
11: He's had some opportunities, hasn't he?
10: 89 plays 43 in favour of Fremantle. Oh, big fly going over in front was O'Driscoll. Bolton. Levi Ashcroft did really well, 2v1. They have a boundary throw-in, seeing on the Triple M Harvey Norman replay there. Paddy Voss trying to have a bit of a laugh and a joke with Darcy Wilmot. The Lions defender's not finding it very funny. Go Harvey Norman, half-yearly clearance. Shop TVs, fridges, laptops, mobiles, furniture, bedding, and more in-store and online now.
11: Draper taps it down in front of Jackson. Pat Corns, umpire will ball it up. Right in front of us here, Triple M commentary going side. Ball up. Jackson again just reaches over the top of Draper, taps it down, but no clear winner to his teammate. Levi Ashcroft somehow kept it in. Bruce Reville has to do his best work. A little song and dance, gets out of trouble to Lockie Neal, who just hooks it around the corner in hope. Big CC's there. Here's Rayner. What's he got ahead of him? He's got Lohman, and he's also got Morris over the top of his head. Could be a free kick to Logan Morris. A little bit lucky there. Morris will go back and have a shot 40 out.
9: Sure, there's much in that free kick. We'd love to look at it again.
11: You'll get a chance on the Triple M Harvey Norman replay right here, Aaron Phillips.
8: Jeez.
9: Not a lot, but sometimes the umpires, just as soon as that arm even looks like to go around the waist, they'll call it. But
11: so the umpire's gone up to Logan Morris and said, mate, the siren has gone, so do not deviate off your mark one bit. You have to kick over the player on the mark. So geographically, we're right behind him here.
9: Doesn't even look like he's on the mark.
11: He's gone a little bit inboard. The kick is not bad. I think it's going to hold. That's a good way to finish the third term for the Lions. But is it the start of their comeback? Or will Frio continue with their dominance? We'll be back right after this for McDonald's and Green Hot Water. 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
7: If you didn't believe in the Fremantle Dockers heading into this round, you will now. They lead the Brisbane Lions by 40 points at three-quarter time, and it's the Tall Timber inside forward 50 doing the damage. Jai Amiss, Patrick Voss, Josh Tracy with 9 goals between the three of them. And we still got a quarter of footy to go. Liam Flanagan here alongside Richard Champion, Aaron Phillips, Tom Rockliffe, Belinda Mellon, boundary side for Bob Jane Seamart. There have been some injuries in this game. Players ruled out on either side. We'll get an update from B very shortly. One quarter to go. Aaron, again we see the Brisbane Lions go to sleep in a third term.
8: Yep.
7: What do you expect in this final quarter?
8: Well, Chris Fagan would be absolutely filthy because no doubt about it, they would have gone back and reviewed their third quarters and said, you know, put a game plan in place. But would have liked to have seen a Charlie Cameron or someone go through the middle to give them a bit of a spark. But Fremantle just are on another class. You know, they've just travelled 3,600 kilometres, tested themselves against, you know, the back-to-back premiers. So what we're seeing is just a clinic almost how they go about their business. So if you're Chris Fagan, you would have spoke to him last week and said, got to get something out of this last quarter now. They won the last quarter last week. They'd be looking to do the same tonight.
9: He's a little bit stubborn, Fags. He just backs in his system. Like, he never changes. He doesn't drop anyone from the team. And you've seen it again tonight. He's just backed in the way they play. And everyone's gone to school on it. The last few years, they've worked them out. Now, they've got to change something in-game.
10: For McDonald's, Ream Hot Water, Triple M, rocks footy. Here we go. We're back in the centre. Bolton's got one on the hand. Looks at the umpire, wanted a free kick, nothing doing. You're right, he's very reluctant to make changes throughout a game, is Chris Fagan. I think it messes up their rotations, Rock. I think that's what I've heard, that the players get a bit confused if they change positions too much. So I think that's part of the reason. Dockers now will reprieve.
9: I mean, who are we to question him? They're a kick away from being three-peats, but it feels like this year that teams have gone to work. They understand the way Brisbane play. You take away their uncontested march. You run at them defensively with hands, and you pick them apart. You don't let their defence get set. And we've seen it the last 2 weeks. They've been completely pulled apart. And Geelong the week before. So the last 3 weeks, you've got the blueprint how to beat Brisbane.
7: Tom Rockliffe, Triple M, CBUS Super special comments. CBUS Super, build you something the smart way. Fremantle, drive it inside forward 50. Gallup got up high, sent it to the boundary. Of a throw-in where the 50-metre arc meets the boundary line on the outer side of the Gabba. Freo kicking to the right of your radio dial. They lead this game by 40 points. This crowd has thinned.
9: Yep. And the other thing is they've had 27 tackles tonight, Brisbane. You're never going to win games of footy with that limited defensive pressure on your opposition. So Fremantle have dominated them in possession. They've dominated them in most facets of the game, but they're actually also out-tackling Brisbane. So they're up for the contest, and it's a credit to Fremantle how good they've been.
10: Matthew Reid couldn't keep the ball in play, and it goes over the boundary line for another throw, and this time Jackson gets it down. Draper tries to hack it out of mid-air. Berry's on the ground, wanted a free kick, goes at it again, somehow gets it towards Ascroft. He gets a little handball away. That's better footy. Fletch is on the end of it. Running. Now who's he got ahead of him? Oh, Charlie had a 3 to beat. Still got it. And they're just doing as they please here, Freo.
8: I'm with you,
10: Rob. The handball's okay. Sorry, Aaron.
8: That would have been the one where you could put have rolled it on the ground in front of Charlie again.
7: Oh, no. Awkward moment there for Levi Ashcroft. We thought the Tall Timber was coming and it landed on the ground behind him. Now the ball's in dispute, centre wing near side of the Gabba. Numbers for the Lions, McKenna and Reville. McKenna, Levi Ashcroft tried to put the shepherd on Josh Tracy.
9: He's grabbed his knee
7: and
9: too.
7: And he is in a bit of trouble in back play. We'll keep an eye on him. Levi Ashcroft on all fours, took on the big kahuna, came off second best. Ball, big fly. Answorth, Levi Ashcroft back on his feet. Good news for Lions fans. Answorth Just sat upon by Tracy. Reveal slung in the tackle by Johnson holding the ball. Fremantle have been unrelenting from the very first bounce till the final moments of this fourth term. Or the early moments of this fourth term. Fully in the hands of Matty Johnson.
9: Jared Berry might be coming from the ground as well for a HIA.
7: Oh, Tracy.
10: Big and strong.
9: Triple M Harvey Norman replay. That last contest on the outer side. Head into the turf.
7: Go Harvey Norman. Half yearly clearance. 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
10: Tracy up towards Ross and Luther Jackson. Just went too early and gave away a free kick. Traper will take the free kick. Inside defensive 50. Nara Answorth was there in that contest before. Little highlight tonight. He actually breaks the all-time club record of 92 games playing in the number 43. That's one little highlight for him.
9: You haven't been running either, Chance.
10: Triple M Red Z Lender.
7: Give us that one again, Chance, when we get a pause.
10: He's the Lions all-time game holder wearing the number 43 Guernsey.
7: Oh, very nice.
10: Have 92 games.
7: Who does he go past?
10: Big Bo McDonough, I believe.
7: Very nice.

0: Off you go. I've done my piece of work.
1: Yeah, great. Gave us a red Z and then he shut up.
0: That's quite impressed with my work.
1: Yeah, so. No, we can tell. You leant back in your chair and stopped doing your job.
0: I'm done.
2: I thought we went off air.
0: Yeah, no, we're still on.
1: Barry, White, Cameron. Charlie Cameron, right off back.
0: Give us a cup of tea, Tim.
3: To be fair, at his age, he's normally getting tucked in for bed. 6:30.
1: Cameron down the line for the Lions. It gets over the back of the contest. Ball's in dispute. Speed shown by McVee, the former Demon. Move back to WA in a trade. I think the Dockers are very happy with the man they've landed. Free kick. Going to a miss. And take it on the logos.
0: You're very easily amused, you people, aren't you?
2: We love a good laugh with the chance.
0: Yeah, I know.
2: With
0: you mean at me?
3: No, with. What are you talking about? Aaron?
2: He needs someone on his side right now.
0: Thank you, Aaron.
3: I haven't laughed with him once in 5 years.
0: Thank you. You. Pray short. Oh, there's a whistle on play here. Free kick.
2: Yep.
0: It'll go to Voss. Held on to in the contest, I think, against Darcy Gardner. 40 metres out, tightish angle.
2: That was interesting. You know, speaking to people on the way here, they were really confident Brisbane were going to win this, that they were going to respond from the last couple of weeks of their form. But I wonder if Fremantle heard the noise and thought, when's the respect going to come? We just won 10 on a trot. We're still not picked to win tonight.
0: This could be the turning point for the Merrin, where everyone starts to believe. And with this guy with ball in hand and slotting through number 4, why wouldn't you? Paddy Moss. Wow, what a superstar. They're full of them. Chock full of them, Freo. 14-11-95. The line 6-13-49. It was 21 at halftime. It was 40 halftime, and they're just continuing on their roll.
3: I'm looking forward to Aaron Phillips' Triple MVP votes after this game, because I tell you what, Paddy Voss, has he come here, he's done a job on Harris Andrews, taken him out of the game, and then he's kicked four goals, three the other way. He's had an exceptional afternoon, and he's been really good the last 5 or 6 weeks of footy, and there was calls early on in the season. He wasn't having the output that they probably needed from him, but he's playing that defensive role player really well, and then hitting the scoreboard as well. So he's been exceptional tonight.
1: Aaron Phillips will be on the Triple MVP awards.
2: I'm trying to influence my vote, Rock.
3: Would never do that, Aaron, but if he doesn't feature, look out.
1: 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The Lions take it forward from the restart. But this Fremantle defence, it is outstanding, although Pierce has turned it over. Intercepted by Bailey, dancing around it, right half forward. And Luke Ryan, as he so often is, positioned for the intercept mark in the right forward pocket.
0: Watch the switch play, now called on, so he'll just launch it down the line. Harris Andrews in good position here. Takes the mark, puts it back in, and Morris is on the end of it. Well, only a few times this evening.
3: Triple M Red Z Lending stats. Pressure rating for the game, I believe, is 128, or maybe quarter four. 128 for Brisbane, 205 for Fremantle. So they've shut up shop, Brisbane.
0: Yeah. You take one look at the scoreboard, and you probably know the reason why. That ball's gone across the face of Logan Morris and through for a behind. 50 plays, 95. 45-point margin, 13.5 remaining in this final term.
1: Damning numbers on the Triple M Red Z Lending stats for the Lions. 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With the Dockers, there's a free kick going to the Dockers in that contest.
3: And just for Brisbane as well, Triple M Red Z Lending stats, they've got 13 players that haven't hit double digits for possessions tonight. Conversely, Freeman have only got 5, so they just haven't had enough contributors across the board.
1: Winners everywhere on the ground for Fremantle tonight. The ball's at left half forward. McKenna with a cheeky kick down the corridor. McCluggage, good fend. There's a free kick going to the Lions. Advantage to be taken. Bailey inside forward 50. Cameron marks 45 out. Not much angle to speak of. He kicked one in the second quarter. And we got the sense that maybe he was the Lions' best avenue to goal.

0: We haven't seen him since. Chapman's done an outstanding job of keeping him quiet.
1: They've got 16 players, Brisbane, on 10 possessions or less for the game, which is just unheard of.
0: Yeah. Cameron crosses the 50-metre arc. It's a beautiful-looking kick off the boot. Charlie's got a second. It's a consolation. They'll fire up Country Road. But even the sing-along feels half-hearted at this point. The Lions trail by 39 points on the Triple M Totally Workwear scoreboard. 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
2: Gee, I reckon I was playing the last time the fans walked out back in 2017 at the Gabba. They haven't done this for a while. There's vacant seats everywhere now. So Fremantle have come here with the game plan and absolutely executed it perfectly this afternoon and tonight. Testing conditions early with the breeze. It feels like it may have died down out there. Belinda Mellon would have a better understanding of that.
0: Let's go down to me right now, B.
3: No talk about the win right now. More interest on Alex Pierce, who is with two physios and a doctor, chatting deeply with them. He looked very hobbled when he walked off. Concerned about his knee. It is his right knee, though, that he's talking about. It's his left one that's troubled him in the past and it's heavily strapped. Doctor's just checking the stability right now. I'll keep you updated.
4: Thanks, B. Good on you. From McDonald's Arena Hot Water, Triple M Rocks Footy. So the Dockers will repel the initial attack from Brisbane inside 50. Clark did a really good job. That ball, though, was out of bounds on the fall. And Jared Berry will take the free kick. 65 metres from goal. Country Road might have rang out throughout the stadium, but it's like having a 93rd birthday. You're happy to get there, but you just can't be buggered singing it.
2: Well, you would know.
0: That's good from you, Jeff.
4: Thanks. I had a little bit of time to think about
0: strong.
4: It. Boundary throw-in, 30 out from the Lions goal.
0: Shout out to all the 93-year-olds.
4: Yeah.
0: Boundary throw-in, Lions forward 50.
4: That's 93.
0: Jackson and Bolton combined, but Jackson can't get the ball clear. So have a ball up. 35 out from the Lions' goal. Hasn't seen a lot of action tonight. Bailey, snap, floating the wrong side of the box. 95 plays, 57 is.
5: Rocky, how worried are you as a Brisbane fan? The next four games, they play three teams that are in the top eight currently. It's going to be a tough next month, isn't it?
2: Yeah, I mean, the thing that they've got in their favour is because there's a 10 this year, there's still a chance to go on a run late.
5: Yep.
2: But they've got to play a lot better footy than what they are.
4: So a transition of handballs ends up with Connor McKenna through the centre of the ground. Spears it out wide. Berry's got to push his opponent in the back. And Driscoll, that will be a free kick. And they've got Zorko's out for another 6 weeks, Rocky. He's just sort of re-injured his leg. So,
2: well, as I said before in the call, maybe at three-quarter time, it feels like they've been worked out. Like, everyone's gone to school on them. They've tried to replicate the way they want to play against Brisbane because they've been the benchmark for 3 years now. It feels like everyone's worked them out and you've gone to school and they just haven't been able to change their one wood, their uncontested marks. Finding a different way to be able to do it.
4: Inside forward 50, and they're still missing Oscar Allen and Link McCarthy as well. So they need everyone back to just fire them up, I think. Well, Berry does a good job.
2: They miss Ryan Lester as well. I know he's a stalwart. He's been around for a while. He's missing Annabelle. There's guys paying.
0: Inside forward 50, the kick is marked by Levi Ashcroft. 40 out directly in front. He's got Kai Lohman in space. The crowd's blowing up because Corey Wagner did a really nice job of ensuring that Ashcroft couldn't go back and deliver a short pass. So Levi Ashcroft will go back to kick it his second directly in front, 40 metres out.
2: And they're going to be without Coleman for a while now, we suspect. You'd imagine a hamstring. That's probably at least a month.
0: Levi Ashcroft has won. Oh, he's pushed this one badly. It's just going to sneak in for a minor score.
2: He's had a couple of moments in this last quarter, hadn't he, Levi? One that he might need to change his underwear and
1: A shank there.
0: 58, the Lions, 95, the Dockers. 37 points the difference on the Triple M Totally Workwear scoreboard. 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
4: And that's why we know it's hard to win a premiership, let alone back-to-back, let alone three in a row. There's so many things that can go wrong, and you just become the hunted. Yeah. They work you out. Rocky's mentioned a couple of times they've done their homework big time on the Lions, and seems to have paid off. Plus, they're a class outfit. So, long down the line. Frio. Now, we've got a little bit more work to do. Inside. And Rayner just making sure that he's going to be bundled out of the arena.
2: But again, Cam Rayner, like, he runs through a bloke. Do it in the first quarter when the game's there on the line. He's been unsighted again tonight. He's only had the seven disposals. Going at 40% by foot.
0: Boundary throw him inside the Lions, forward 50. Reed, clearing kick. Yeah. Mark will be taken by Harris Andrews. Josh Tracy sold the push and didn't get the reward. Andrews in forward 50. That's a mark to Chapman.
4: Looked like a mark, didn't it?
0: No, the umpire said both Chapman and Curtin had hands on the ball. Gallop, so we'll have a ball up. We're 15 out from the Lions' goal.
1: They've made the change. Gallop's gone forward. Curtin to full back.
0: Oh, Will Ashcroft, clever. Draper put it down to the elder Ashcroft, and Will Ashcroft somehow snuck boots a ball and got his second for the evening. 8-16-64, Dockers 14-11-95, margin back to 31 points on the Triple M Totally Workwear scoreboard.
2: Just had contributors all across the board tonight, Fremantle. They've had winners, as you said before. Will Ashcroft, he's found a bit of the footy. Probably he's not his best output. He's had the 18 disposals, two goals, good return. He's only had the 181 metres gained, so for them, they just haven't got going at all. Brisbane, their midfielders, yes, a little bit of reward late in this game, but full credit to Fremantle. They've come on the road and done an absolute number on the reigning premiers with about 8 minutes to go.
4: And good news for Frio Dockers fans as well. Alex Pearce is back on the ground, so that leg appears to be okay as we restart this match. From McDonald's Dream Hot Water, Triple M rocks footy. Rasmus out of the centre. Bailey, though, chops it off. Needs support. Rainer's there. Bailey again. Well done by Shea Bolton, though. Got a handball away. Back holding the ball. Rasmus gone. And Paul will have to come back, you'd think.
0: Players on loose in the middle. McCluggage is one of those. Wilmot looks shorter, not 15. They've heard that plenty tonight. Bailey gave it back to Wilmot. Driving kick inside, forward 50. Loman to fly. Got underneath it. Logan Morris stayed down. His football in hand, snapping to the top of the goal square. It's not going to get to the goal line. Sneaks through for a minor score in the end. Lions move to 8-17. No, it's gone out of bounds on the full. So the boundary umpire's overruled the goal umpire there. It'll be a free kick to the Dockers as they bring it back in. Aaron, just to your point about the Lions and belief, last year at this time of the season, they were second on the ladder, 9-2. But the year before that, well, they were 13th. So they can do it from deep on the ladder, the Lions.
5: Absolutely, and you can't ever rule a team out. That's one back-to-back flag, so.
4: Tracy, inside forward 50. Amos ran over it. Dudley couldn't keep it into play, so it'll be a ball in 30 out from the Dockers' goal.
5: I think what might be the difference is just that there's trending patterns in this Brisbane Lions team that we're seeing now way too many times that we weren't seeing in those last couple of years. But look, you've got to back him in. Chris Fagan, he's a great coach. They've got great players. Big names still to come back, so it'll be interesting.
4: Ashcroft hacks it out of D50. But here come the Dockers again. Inside forward 50. Out on the lead. A miss. Gathers it. Got a little handball away to big Mace Cox, but his kick was smothered. Dudley's trying his best to keep the ball in play. Unable to do so. Throw in out of sight. There's 5 metres left of the left-hand point post.
2: Probably not someone you want to handball to inside 50, I wouldn't have thought.
4: Big Mace.
0: Boundary throw in. Inside the Dockers forward 50. Here comes Jackson at pace. Brings it forward. Bolton, look out. tries to get around Will Ashcroft, managed to somehow, got the kick to the line, kept in by Curtin, Levi Ashcroft to McKenna, Bailey gave it back to McKinney, bit of run and dash off the goal line, Wilmot's in trouble, got out of one, couldn't get out of the Dudley tackle, Bailey came in support, run, some excitement for the Lions fans. They're galloping all the way. They started this on their defensive goal line. Kick finds Lohman. Right half forward. Still 70 from home. Plays on while there's space inside forward 50. Morris is the target. Ball gets out the back. Waiting down. It was Fletcher. End-to-end stuff from the Lions. And Jasper Fletcher followed the ball the whole way and gets his first. Dad Adrian sitting in the box alongside. A little fist pump, and the Lions are back within 25.
2: There's still 7 minutes, 6.5, 6.25 minutes to go in this game. There's still a pulse, 25 points.
0: We put the nail in the coffin, but they're still beating.
2: Well, that's just much better ball movement. It wasn't perfect, but they're running and gunning, taking the game on. They didn't let Freo's defence get set. They just kicked their way through. The crowd's happy. They get a free Big Mac on Monday.
0: You're guilty.
4: So the Lions fans are saying, so you're telling me there's a chance. Well, another quick one would make it really interesting. The Donaldson Ream Hot Water Triple M Rocks footy. Here we are back in the centre. Draper taps it down. Ashcroft couldn't. Big Meso spilt the onion. Done cold. Oh. Kick inside forward 50. Morris got it. A little quick kick forward from Rayner. It did the job. Morris on the end of it needs to settle, collect his thoughts, and slot it through.
2: Just scramble play again. Centre bounce win for the Lions. Bailey comes out the front. It wasn't a great kick, but it found the chest of Logan Morris. Boy, oh boy. He nails this one, Flanners. Look out.
4: His approach from 40. Good connection. He's pushed it a little left for mine, and he has. They need everything to go their way
2: important
4: going
2: point
4: forward.
2: Though, champs. It's only four kicks now.
0: Four straight kicks the difference. Fremantle lead this one. As Clark brings it back into play, the fist sends it straight back into 450. Logan Morris. Can he make amends? Oh! In the blink of an eye!
5: Oh.
0: Just across the face. Now less than four goals the difference. 95 plays 72. Triple M totally workwear scoreboard.
2: Two important points, champ.
4: I reckon two more goals would have been more important. But anyway, it's still in there. Half of the ground rock. And there's another mark. No, umpire's called play on. Harris Andrews wanted it. Ball rough will take place. We're at right half forward for Brisbane.
2: They get one
4: crowd
2: in the next minute.
4: To get into it. 22 play, final turn. Here we go again. Kick partially smothered. And Lohman can't keep it in play. Throw it out of side right on the 50.
2: We could potentially see a streak of, what is it, 35 games, I think, for Kai Lohman that he's kicked a goal. He's returned 0-3 tonight.
5: Yep.
0: Boundary throw in right now forward for the Lions. Jackson v. Draper. Reed's hands were great. They gave it to O'Driscoll. Down the line, Tracy with a good mark. Just inside the boundary line. Josh Tracy.
6: Don't block.
2: They got another one off hamstring.
0: We'll get down
4: Johnson,
0: to
4: I think.
0: Belinda Mellon shortly. We'll get an injury update because there's been plenty on the bench. Tracy just drives the kick towards general 50 direction. Curtin couldn't complete the mark. Opportunity for a miss. Went backwards. No look handball. Lohman dropped it down. Sherry was quick feet. Gave it to O'Driscoll, the left footer. Chipping ball to the pocket. Frederick marks. Tight up against the boundary. He's 35 around from the goals. A goal would almost seal it, but it's as much the time as anything as the clock ticks inside 4 minutes to play. He's going the snap.
2: He's going to take his 30. Smart.
0: Michael Frederick to ice it for the Dockers. No. Margin back to 24 points. 3:46 left to play.
5: You got to go quick.
4: They got to hit it and go, and Bruce Reville does exactly that. He's pulled the kick, though. Harris Andrews, that's a good kick in the end. Harris knew what he was doing. Got to move it, Harris, and he does quickly. Is it too hot for Charlie? No, he's got it. Cameron has it. True wing position. Everybody's running. Rainer's on the lead. Got him. Oh no, he's bucketed it up. He's absolutely dropped a pud on the chest. Out of bounds, throw in. Let's go to Belinda Mellon, thanks to Bob Jane T-Marts.
3: Yeah, that's Matthew Johnson out with a right hamstring injury. It was added to Brennan Cox, who's also out with a knee problem for the rest of the game.
0: And Kitty Coleman gone for the Lions earlier in the game as well. So injuries on both sides of the fence. 96 plays 72. 3:27 left on the clock. Lions need to be perfect from here. Bailey spin was a good one. Reed played up the contact inside forward 50. Warner. Carl Warner.
4: He read that well, didn't he?
0: Sarongle would have been the most courageous player on the Frio list, and he's taken a very important mark late. Clever underground handball from Swakowski. Answorth was great. Inside 450 for the Lions. They must mark. Morris up, down, didn't complete the mark. Ball up. Centre half forward 50 from home for the Lions.
4: Just under 3 minutes remaining. Lions need a quick one. Umpire is trying to work out who's going to do the ruck. Luke Jackson's there. Draper. Oh, he got it. That's a free kick to Draper. Too high. Accidental hit around the shoulders by Luke Jackson and the Rockies, mate. You give it off, Sammy.
1: You've got to go, son. Drapes, there's 2 minutes to go. You've got to move it.
4: Launch it, big Drapes. Draper will have to kick from 53. Slow approach. Runs around a little bit. Good connection, Sammy. Good connection. Yes, sir. Draper. He's put the lift to bed. 200 centimetres players can play. That's something that's brought the crowd to their feet. There is still hope. There is still life right here. 14-12, 96 the Dockers. Lions 10-18, 78. 25 and a half play final turn. Triple M Totally Workwear scoreboard.
1: Yes, well, it's been all Brisbane in the last quarter. They've had 9 scoring shots. Lived in their front half, so you'd have to be proud of the effort if you're a Lions supporter. A little bit disappointing from Fremantle potentially switching off. The game was all but done. Yes, they've got a couple of injuries, but tell you what, centre bounce, if they can quickly get one out of here again, Brisbane, which they've been good in this last quarter out of the centre square bounce. She's game on.
0: 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The equation is this: 3 goals.
1: 2.5.
0: In 2 minutes and 29 seconds to salvage a draw from the Lions. They were done, they were out, they were gone. The Dockers were heading back across the Nullarbor with the points, but the Lions are back. Clearance to Bailey. The kick spins wide. Now it's a foot race. Levi Ashcroft, surely he was held onto. Umpire said no. Dockers were good. O'Driscoll kept it moving forward. Brayshaw, brilliant. Reed, back to O'Driscoll. Never stops running. Inside forward 50. Tracy! And the big kahuna will go back and ice this one for the Dockers. As the clock ticks under 2 minutes, the lead at 18 points, any score will put this beyond Brisbane and a miracle comeback.
1: I don't think you even have to score, just take your 30 seconds. Yeah.
0: Josh Tracy, he's had Voss kick 4 alongside him, a miss with 4 as well. Josh Tracy for number 3. Has
5: kick.
0: Absolutely nailed it. The Dockers have won. What a statement win for Justin Longmuir and his men to come across here and take on the 2-time defending premiers despite a 10-game win streak. Still some didn't believe. Well, they'll believe after this one. 102 plays 78 with a minute 33 left to play.
5: Well, it was some kind of response from the Lions in that start of that fourth, but it's a bit of it too little too late. That was a great kick by Tracy in the end. But if you're Chris Fagan, you go, all right, we can show up in fourth quarters like that. How do we switch the mindset to start the game with that kind of effort, with that kind of intensity?
1: Yeah.
5: They've got it in them.
1: Well, they did the Tyson Fury, didn't they? They were on the canvas. They got back off. They got off the deck, but couldn't quite get it done.
4: From McDonald's Arena Hot Water, Triple M rocks footy. Lockie Neal heads it out towards Brayshaw, taken without the footy. Luke Jackson's handball is good to read. And now they're playing around with it. The wind's gone out of the sails now. With just about everyone here at the Gabba. Erasmus will take his time. With a minute and 13 remaining, it goes back to Ryan.
1: When they take the game on, so this last quarter, their kick-to-handball ratio, 45 kicks, 31 handballs, much better balance than what they've had for the first three quarters. So if they can get some excitement back in their game, Brisbane, they're going to be hard to play against. But full credit to Frio. They've done the job.
4: Have they? What? It's the toughest trip in footy. And the Lions will now, will lose their last three games, which is almost unheard of. But if you look at where they have been the last couple of years, they're actually not far behind, especially in 2 years ago.
0: Well, we're in a new world, champs, where it's the top 10, not the top 8 anymore.
4: Oh, that's true.
0: As Draper moves it forward, Fletcher goes corridor with the handball. Will Ashcroft wide to Neil. Lockie Neal, driving kick, Charlie Cameron will fly, couldn't complete the mark. Brought it forward, Gallup, big man got low. Bailey turned it over. Footy with Switkowski, and the Dockers are going to run, and they're off.
4: They are indeed. Look at him run. Fredrickson's support is not needed. Dudley couldn't run his distance. Unselfishly dishes it off. Well played. Another shot on goal to a miss coming up. 30 out. Straight in front. 8 seconds. The siren's going to go, but he will be shooting on his fifth goal. He's missed a couple. Right out of the Dockers. They have won this one at the Gabba. As Joey Miss will have the last shot of the game. And he's just missed to the left-hand side. It matters not. The Dockers came to play and they are going to go home with the goodies. Big win, 15-13, 103. 10-18-78.

0: that's their 11th win in a row to the Dockers. It was by 25 points tonight against the Brisbane Lions. The back-to-back premiers, they travelled all the way over the Nullarbor, and they are going to go home happy. It looks like Alistair Lynch with Fox Footy's down with Alex Pearce.
1: Yeah, it's really proud of the performance. We knew coming over here that the Lions would be fired up, reigning premiers at their home ground. We've something to prove after last week, and the way we sort of went into the game and sort of really jumped in with our pressure, and just I think at the moment we're just playing a really unselfish brand of footy. We've got multiple guys standing up, and when we just consistently play our brand of footy, we feel like we wear teams down.
2: You certainly had your brand going exceedingly well. When you looked at the opposition, what did you want to take away from them? Because it looked like you tried to reduce the uncontested mark game from Brisbane.
1: Yeah, they lead the comp in uncontested marks, and the way they can start their ball movement from their back half, and they're really good kicks of the footy. We want to make sure we defend their corridor. The gap is quite wide, so you can get stuck. You can get stuck wide in defence. So, that was something we focused on. But we know, sort of the games are won and lost in the contest, and the way we win the footy and keep turning up and the way we pressure, I think we did a good job of that as well.
2: Yeah, the contest was good. You probably lost the raw numbers with clearances, but you defended their clearances exceedingly well and scored from your own.
1: Yeah, I feel like our tackle pressure through that third quarter in particular, we really went to another level. And when we win the ball back, we just, we've got so many players that can hurt you. And, when you've got Murphy Reid, Shea Bolton running forward, like it's a real, it's asked a lot of questions of defences. So when we win the ball back and just break and play with some freedom, and that was something we wanted to do today, like potentially some pressure on us to keep performing, and against a really good side, we want to be able to just let it go and play with freedom and let out and express ourselves. I think we did that for large parts.
2: On the back of applying good pressure, that freedom, that ball movement from back half, get you into the forward 50, and you've got a bit of class going up there. You've got some big forwards that are now playing very consistent footy.
1: Yeah, they're in some great form. Jai Bossy, JT, they've got to be the most dangerous tall forwards in the comp, and they can beat you different ways, and they complement each other so well, and they're so unselfish. Bossy, again, does a job for parts of the game, and the way they look after each other and they look after us, it's you want your big boys playing like big boys and putting pressure on, and they do that better than anyone in the comp.
2: They're certainly doing that. Now, you're running the boundary line in front of me there after holding your knee. What were you doing going back on? And importantly, how is it?
1: Yeah, all good. Doc's just told me to harden up and get back out there. And also heard you say something from the sideline as well, saying get out there. Looks all right to me, like to you. So, look, I'm fine. Yeah, just trying to get a rest.
2: I said that'll do you. No more for you.
1: Oh, I thought you said get back out there, harden up.
2: Long as you're right and you set yourself up for a massive back end of the season, you've got yourself in a great position. Well done.
1: Thank you, Lynchy.
0: Well, that was Fox Footy's Alistair Lynch with Alex Pearce, the captain of the Frio Dockers, who was back in this week, did a great job, and they just did not have any passengers right across the paddock. We're going to take an ad on the other side of this. Tom Rockcliffe will break down what exactly transpired out there on the Gabba tonight. And we'll also go down into the rooms where Liam Flanagan and Aaron Phillips will get a couple of guys to have a chat to. That's on the other side of this. We'll be back for McDonald's Arena Hot Water. 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
0: Yes, welcome back to the Gabba. Big win by Freo by 25 points against Brisbane. We're with Liam Flanagan and Aaron Phillips who have gone down into the Freo rooms. What, guys, who have you got?

0: Wow, that was the Frio Dockers song. Now, the Aaron and Liam are going to try to get a player to have a quick chat to. But, Rocky, just before we head down to them, some key stat winners for us.
1: Well, Zach Bailey had a massive last quarter. He ended up with 30 disposals. I think he had 13 in that last quarter alone. Andrew Brayshaw had 24. Clark, 24 for Fremantle. They were outstanding. I think Paddy Voss may feature in the Triple MVP votes tonight.
0: Oh, Aaron Phillips will be across that a little bit later on. They are sourcing a player down there for us.
1: Well,
0: goal scorers. Four goals.
1: Four. Paddy Voss, four. Tracy, three. So it was their tall timber in that front half that did the work on the champs. And for Brisbane, Will Ashcroft and Charlie Cameron were the only multiple goal kickers.
0: Brisbane from here, Rock. That's three losses in a row now, defending premiers.
1: Yeah, disappointing. They just certainly haven't strung it together for a full four quarters. And they've got a bit of work to do, the Lions. They've got time on their side, but, they wouldn't want to take too many more chances. Q clash next week.
0: Yeah, conversely, Frio, 11 wins on the trot. Are they the real deal?
1: Well, yes. What I've seen here tonight, I've seen them from afar, but what I've seen here tonight, they certainly are the real deal. There's no doubting that. They've been outstanding. They were outstanding tonight. They deserve to be on top of the ladder.
0: Well, that they do with 11 on the trot. And as the people run out onto the Gabba here right now, I think both Aaron and Liam are ready to go down into the Frio change rooms. Guys, over to you.
2: Thanks, champs. Thanks, Rock. Yes, we are down here. It's a short, sharp song. They came in and they hit the song and then they've run off into a meeting room.
3: It was sung with a bit of gusto, though, Flannis.
2: Yeah.
3: But good scenes down here. They would have been absolutely wrapped with that performance. Probably, if you're Justin Longmuir, who doesn't really get overly excited with too many things,
2: he
3: probably wasn't all that excited more on that fourth, but great win for them, especially come over to Brisbane and get that.
2: 11th win in a row for the Fremantle Dockers, but as Justin Longmuir said after last week's record-making win, it doesn't mean anything. There is one thing that you play for in this competition, and that is what they are striving for. So nothing achieved as yet. It's the Triple M Amy Review. Amy Clangers for Good is back with the biggest prize pool ever. Your footy clanger could win you or your club a share in $250,000. T's and C's apply. Do you think that's their biggest statement win of the year?
3: Absolutely. Especially, like I said before, coming into this game, there was a lot of talk about Brisbane will respond. Reigning dual premiers. If I'm Fremantle, I would have listened to that and taken that absolutely personal. Coming in here, you felt that they started the game with that bit of that chip on the shoulder. That one turn on the trot coming into this game.
2: Yeah.
3: And people still were backing in the Lions to get it done. So, yeah, credit to Fremantle. I thought they played probably 90% of a fantastic game.
2: Yeah.
3: But, yeah, they're the real deal this year.
2: Yeah, they're in the rooms having a chat with Coach Justin Longmuir. We are down in the Fremantle rooms. If we have time before we flick it over to Marvel Stadium, we will grab a player to have a chat. Coming up on Triple M, it's Dogs v Pies from Marvel. And what about the army we've assembled for this Friday, for this Saturday night blockbuster, Aaron? Tim Solly, Brian Taylor, Daisy Thomas, Lee Montagna, Pete Hawley and Ash Chua.
3: Wow.
2: Are going to be calling that game. We're going to head to Marvel straight after this one. It's just you, me, Rock and Champs.
3: Jeez.
2: For the match of the round.
3: We couldn't even get a bottle of water in our box. No wonder where the budget went.
2: You've learned about what the Gabba is about. Despite the premierships, they do not cater for us media types. Okay, Triple MVP award. You've got the 3-2-1. Have you figured them out?
3: Well, you'd have to go Vossi.
2: All right,
3: I'm giving him the three.
2: You're giving him the three?
3: I'm going to go straight
2: to the prancing
3: three.
2: Pony.
3: Yeah, to the prancing pony. I thought he played that defensive role beautifully, but he was still able to have that offensive impact.
2: Mm-hmm.
3: Probably should have kicked a couple more. Thought he's got a little bit too close.
2: Finished with four,
3: on the mark. I reckon he's probably got to review his goal kicking a little bit.
2: Okay.
3: Two, I'm going to give it to Andy Brayshaw. I thought he was instrumental. I thought he was everywhere.
2: Yep.
3: Setting up the play. He was inside. I don't know how many stats he ended up with. He would have absolutely had a bag. But I just think he was instrumental in how they really started the game. And
2: finished with 24. Leading possession winner on the ground for Fremantle, Andy Brayshaw, with 24 disposals. His numbers are always outstanding, and he leads the club for one percenters as well. And you can see why he is Josh Dunkley-esque in his defensive side of his game.
3: And I'll give one to Amiss. I reckon it was, again, it could add another couple as well. But, look, a big offensive night for Fremantle. But, you could, look, in a game like this, when you know, the coach Justin Longmuir said it's not individuals, it's the system. This is probably a really good game to say, you know what, this system he's backing in, it should get more credit than what it's given.
2: Well, when you look at those three key forwards at the moment, so again, those votes, we went with Patrick Voss for the three, Jai Miss got the one, and Andy Brayshaw got the two in the middle of the key forwards. Jai Miss, Patrick Voss, and Josh Tracy, 77 goals to the halfway point of the season. Those three key forwards are on track to deliver 150 goals.
3: Yep.
2: That's a potentially premiership winning forward set.
3: That's massive. And Tracy was probably my fourth, to be honest, if I could have a
2: You can't give half votes.
3: But he was, look, I thought, as he does every week, and you know what he's going to get. He's going to be a big presence up forward. He's going to contest marks. If he doesn't contest, he's bringing him down into the good spots. But that is a potent forward line. That is a big three, as they call in the basketball terms,
2: the
3: big three. I'm calling it the best big three in the competition right now. So I'm excited to see what they can keep producing this year.
2: Fremantle's own Chris Bosh, Dwayne Wade and LeBron.
3: Yeah, absolutely.
2: They've got a big three.
3: Yeah.
2: Let's have a look at the McDelivery well-played moment. Tonight's McDelivery moment happened at the 13-minute mark of the third quarter, and here's how it was called on Triple M Footy. The Dockers' pressure is just relentless. Here goes Johnson, inside forward 50. Jackson, the unicorn! Oh, it is off! Unicorn is galloping! 2 metres tall, picking it off his toes, kicking from 30 and running like Patrick Voss. Luke Jackson is a special sort of player, right?
3: That was a special run. That was high knees, that was high speed. You get the GPS in that moment, that would be the highest of the night.
2: Well, it might be something Ash Stewart can dig into on the champion data as part of this next call we've got coming up. If you can find out the GPS data on Luke Jackson's celebration run, might be something that BT and Tim Solly can throw into the call. This is the Triple M Amy Review. Amy Clangers for Good is back with the biggest prize pool ever. Your footy clanger could win you or your club a share in $250,000. T's and C's do apply. We've got a couple of minutes down here, Aaron. It doesn't look like Justin Longmuir is going to release his charges back into the rooms in time for us to have a chat with any of them. But there is a familiar face standing over there in a very well-dressed... Fremantle supporters will be delighted to see the two-time Brownlow medalist, Nate Fyfe, just down in the rooms.
3: Yeah, he's a special player for this club. And, God, I would have loved to see him go one more. If they got a flag this year, he deserves it, right?
2: Yeah.
3: So you kind of feel for him in this moment, go... Could he just hang on one more? And,
2: yeah.
3: You know, obviously wasn't to be, but, yeah, special player, special person, and no doubt having significant influence still on this team.
2: Absolutely, absolutely. We are starting to see a trickle of players back into the room. We won't have time to have a chat with any of them for Bob Jane T-Marts. Price Busters with Bob Jane T-Marts. 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Aaron, before we finish up, we do need to get your thoughts.
3: Yep.
2: First time calling a game on Triple M Footy with Tom Rockliffe.
3: Oh. it was my absolute honour, Rocky.
2: Aaron Phillips will never be able to get the image of milking oats for milk.
3: That's where our call got to tonight. I will not get that image out. But it was basically, look, I was breaking up fights between Champs and Rocky all night, really.
2: Yep. Now you know how I felt for the last 5 years, Aaron.
3: I come to work to get away from babysitting, but here I am.
2: Exactly, and we have to deal with those two children. Look, in the end, the Dockers proved too good for the reigning premiers, taking it out by 25 points, 15-13, 103 to 10-18, 78. That's all from us here at the Gabba. Coming up next, it's the Dogs v Pies at Marvel. Tim Solly, BT, Daisy, Lee Montagna, Pete Hooley and Ash Chua for McDonald's and Ream Hot Water. 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
11: Ah yes, welcome back. Marvel Stadium. Blockbuster clash here between the Bulldogs and Collingwood. Big round 12 battle. And we've only got the best in the house tonight. Daisy Thomas here alongside Joe Montagna as we gear up for a big ceremony here to honour the great Neil Danaher. Guys, obviously the big news during the week rocked Joey about Neil Danaher, and it affected us all. It was a heart-wrenching moment. He's obviously given a lot to the game, and his fight MND cause has helped a lot of families, raised $115 million, as the players are now in their lines out on the park, shoulder to shoulder, as we gear up to honour the great Neil Danaher.

0: you. And in the words of Neil Danaher, play on.
1: So Barlight, Neil Danaher, who was very close to my family. My uncle actually passed away from MND when he was 39. And being 42 now myself, so I've outlived my uncle by 3 years. And that was back in the early 2000s, Joey days, and not many people knew about MND at that time. And the great Neil Danaher, he stepped up to the plate and raised some great awareness.
2: Yeah, he absolutely has. He's done a remarkable job, and I think everybody has celebrated what he has done really well this weekend. And, of course, next week, the big freeze, which we'll chat more about tomorrow with our man Daisy Thomas. But it's going to be a pretty special King's birthday, so looking forward to that.
3: And it is the beast, Tim, as sort of has been phrased alongside everything that's gone through, and as you know, there with your uncle and everyone else that we're continuing to learn about who has the fight on their hands. It is bloody tough. The beanies are the synonymous, they're the sign of strength and commitment to try and beat the beast. So if you are in a position to get your hands

0: pht.com.au.
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12: Dear ratbags and their parents, Wiz here. 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
2: 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Watch for urgent sewer works on McGill Road near Ballantyne Street at McGill, while emergency water works are causing delays on Phillip Highway near Oldham Road at Elizabeth South. 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That's the latest traffic on Adelaide's 104.7 Triple M.
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21: Morning, it's Maddie Larson here. The search continues for two of the men missing in a flooded cave in Laos. Four have been brought to safety after 10 days trapped. An Aussie diver is among those helping in the search and rescue operation. Our Defence Minister has been meeting with his AUKUS counterparts in Singapore. Australia, the UK and US announcing they'll develop uncrewed undersea vessels to protect underwater cables and advanced battle technology. Another shock MND diagnosis for Australian footy, with the dad of AFL Brownlow medalist Ben Cousins revealing he too is battling the incurable disease. Brian, who also has a decorated footy career, has revealed he was diagnosed 12 months ago. The 72-year-old says he was running along the beach when he started to struggle, leading to the tragic discovery. And weather warnings remain for Perth as WA is hit by a one-in-five-year storm. The bomb has warned of destructive winds, flash flooding and even possible tornadoes.
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21: Murphy Reid says Freo is stoked, now sitting at the top of the ladder after downing the reigning premiers, the Lions, at the Gabba overnight, 103-78. The Dockers star telling us in the sheds how they kept a positive mindset in front of a Brisbane home crowd.
22: 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And yeah, we did some work on like when they kick a goal, like how up and about it can get, and just how we can, you know, wrestle that momentum back.
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21: Patchy showers for Adelaide and 17 degrees today, then showers again tomorrow and windy. Loz's Wheelie Bin of Fortune has hit $8,000. Guess what's in her trash to win the cash tomorrow morning with Roo, Dits and Loz, where they'll also reveal your next clue. 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
2: 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Watch for urgent sewer works on McGill Road near Ballantyne Street at McGill, while emergency water works are causing delays on Phillip Highway near Oldham Road at Elizabeth South and Cross Road near Hill Avenue at Cumberland Park. 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That's the latest traffic on Adelaide's 104.7 Triple M.
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4: 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Watch for urgent sewer works on McGill Road near Ballantyne Street at McGill, while emergency water works are causing delays on Phillip Highway near Oldham Road at Elizabeth South. Getting busy South Terrace between West Terrace and Norfolk Street. Bowel cancer is Australia's deadliest cancer for people aged 25 to 54. 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Visit bowelcanceraustralia.org. That's the latest traffic on Adelaide's 104.7 Triple M.
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0: November 24th at the Gov. 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
1: Hey kids, Wiz here. I'm currently floating in space millions of kilometers from Earth because some ratbag decided to listen to the audiobook for Do Not Open This Book, It's Out of This World on the Listener app. So if you could please work out which cheeky rascal that was and close the book and the Listener app, that would really help me out. Thanks to Disney and Pixar's Toy Story 5, only in cinemas June 18.
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5: Morning, it's Maddie Larson with you. Australia, the UK and US will develop underwater drones as part of the AUKUS Defence Pact. The announcement comes as our Defence Minister Richard Marles met with his counterparts in Singapore. Uncrewed vessels will advance battle tech and protect undersea cables, tipped to be ready by next year. Destructive winds, flash flooding and even possible tornadoes in the country's southwest. That's the warning for Perth as WA experiences a 1-in-5-year storm. Two men have attacked each other with metal poles during a wild brawl in Melbourne. The 19-year-old then allegedly hitting the 30-year-old twice with a vehicle. A man has been left lying for an hour in a Sydney park before being taken to hospital, having been bashed by a group partying after telling them to turn their music down. The 47-year-old lives in a unit next to the DY Park where they had gathered. And four miners trapped in a flooded cave in Laos for 10 days have been brought to safety. However, two remain missing.
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5: Patchy showers for Adelaide and 17 degrees today, then showers again tomorrow and windy. Loz's Wheelie Bin of Fortune has hit $8,000. Guess what's in her trash to win the cash tomorrow morning with Roo, Dits and Loz, where they'll also reveal your next clue. Triple M.
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2: 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Watch for urgent sewer works on McGill Road near Ballantyne Street at McGill, while emergency waterworks are causing delays on Phillip Highway near Oldham Road at Elizabeth South. Getting busy South Terrace between West Terrace and Morford Street. 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Aldi, good different. That's the latest traffic on Adelaide's 104.7 Triple M.
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12: Good morning, it's Maddie Larson with you. MND is again in the spotlight. The father of AFL Brownlow medalist Ben Cousins, Brian, has revealed he too is battling the disease just days after the passing of Neil Danaher. Meantime, the NRL community is continuing to show support for Jai Arrow after the Origin and Rabbitohs star was forced to medically retire. Investigations continue after an elderly woman died in a unit fire on the Gold Coast. Crews found the Broadbeach apartment fully engulfed yesterday. While fireys were also called to another unit blaze north of Brisbane, with people urged to keep their windows closed amid smoke billowing into the air. A man has been beaten after telling a party to turn their music down. The 47-year-old was left lying in a Sydney park for around an hour after being bashed by the group before being taken to hospital with facial injuries. And Australia, the US and UK will develop underwater drones as part of the AUKUS Defence Pact.
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11: 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Sport.
12: The reigning premiers are going back to the whiteboard after another loss. The Lions downed by Frio at home in Brisbane by 25 points last night. Coach Chris Fagan admits they have some areas to improve.
13: Well, there's some things, good things we'll take from it, though. Like, we had enough inside 50 entries, but we just didn't have the quality of entry in there to finish off. Whereas at the other end, they have 12 less than us, but they score at 60% from their entries.
12: The Dockers now sit at the top of the ladder after 11 wins in a row. Today, Melbourne take on GWS in Alice Springs. Then it's the Eagles and Bombers in Perth.
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12: Patchy showers for Adelaide and 17 degrees today, then showers again tomorrow and windy. Loz's wheelie bin of fortune has hit $8,000. Guess what's in her trash to win the cash tomorrow morning with Roo, Dits and Loz, where they'll also reveal your next clue. Triple M.
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2: 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Watch for urgent sewer works on McGill Road near Ballantyne Street at McGill, while emergency waterworks are causing delays on Phillip Highway near Oldham Road at Elizabeth South. 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And that's the latest traffic on Adelaide's 104.7 Triple M.
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3: 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Watch for urgent sewer works on McGill Road near Ballantyne Street at McGill, while emergency water works are causing delays on Phillip Highway near Oldham Road at Elizabeth South. Getting busy South Terrace between West Terrace and Morfitt Street. 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That's the latest traffic on Adelaide's 104.7 Triple M.
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3: Morning, it's Maddie Larson with you. The footy world has been rocked by another MND diagnosis just days after the passing of AFL great Neil Danaher, with the father of Ben Cousins revealing at a fundraising event he too has the incurable disease. Brian, also a decorated player, revealing he was diagnosed some 12 months ago, but support from the public keeps him going.
4: It's basically what keeps you going, and I don't fear what lies ahead.
3: Meantime, NRL star Jai Arrow is in Spain receiving specialist treatment after his own diagnosis. A fresh travel warning has been issued for the Middle East while thousands of Aussies remain stranded. It comes as an Australian defence base in the UAE has been hit by an Iranian attack. Four miners trapped in a flooded cave in Laos for 10 days have been brought to safety. However, two remain missing. And destructive winds, flash flooding and even possible tornadoes for the country's southwest. That's the warning for Perth as WA experiences a 1 in 5 year storm.
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3: Patchy showers for Adelaide and 17 degrees today. Then showers again tomorrow and windy. Loz's wheelie bin of fortune has hit $8,000. Guess what's in her trash to win the cash tomorrow morning with Roo, Dits and Loz, where they'll also reveal your next clue. Triple M.
0: 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Stripped back, live and unplugged. 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
2: 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Watch for urgent sewer works on McGill Road near Ballantyne Street at McGill, while emergency waterworks are causing delays on Phillip Highway near Oldham Road at Elizabeth South. Getting busy South Terrace between West Terrace and Morfitt Street. 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That's the latest traffic on Adelaide's 104.7 Triple M.
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24: Morning, it's Maddie Larson with you. Australia, the UK and US will develop underwater drones as part of the AUKUS defence pact to protect underwater cables. Defence Minister Richard Marles making the announcement as he met with his counterparts in Singapore.
25: Which will see all three countries invest in the development of cutting-edge payloads and enabling systems for uncrewed undersea vehicles.
24: A man has been charged with arson after a unit fire in Brisbane's north. The 36-year-old is accused of using an accelerant to start a blaze at a Redcliffe house yesterday, forcing warnings for nearby streets to remain indoors amid the smoke. Meantime, in a separate incident, investigations are continuing after an elderly woman died in a unit fire on the Gold Coast. A man has been beaten and left in a Sydney park after telling a party to turn their music down. And the dad of Brownlow medalist Ben Cousins, Brian, has revealed his shock MND diagnosis.
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23: Triple M Adelaide. Sport.
24: Frio have now made it 11 wins in a row to sit on the top of the ladder. The Dockers downing the Lions in Brisbane overnight by 25 points. Murphy Reid telling us in the sheds his coach was happy with the results after a post-match meeting.
26: Pretty stoked. Obviously very happy with the first three quarters. And yeah, we knew they were going to come out in the fourth quarter and just go gung-ho Harry. And yeah, I thought towards the end of the quarter we wrestled that back.
24: Today, Melbourne takes on GWS in Alice Springs. Then it's the Eagles and Bombers in Perth.
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24: Patchy showers for Adelaide and 17 degrees today.

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3: 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Watch for urgent sewer works on McGill Road near Ballantyne Street at McGill, while emergency waterworks are causing delays on Phillip Highway near Oldham Road at Elizabeth South. Getting busy, South Terrace between West Terrace and Morfitt Street. 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That's the latest traffic on Adelaide's 104.7 Triple M.
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3: 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Watch for urgent sewer works on McGill Road near Ballantyne Street at McGill, while emergency water works are causing a few delays on Phillip Highway near Oldham Road at Elizabeth South. Getting busy Ward Street between O'Connell Street and Lefevre Terrace as well. 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That's the latest traffic on Adelaide's 104.7 Triple M.
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6: Morning, it's Maddie Larson with you. Four miners trapped in a flooded cave in Laos for 10 days have been brought to safety. However, two men remain missing. Aussie cave diver Josh Richards flew to the country to help with rescue efforts, but has told Seven his expertise wasn't needed yesterday.
7: And as it turned out in the end, I'm very, very grateful that I didn't need to head in. Yesterday, I'm glad that I didn't need to do what I was going to do.
6: A fresh travel warning has been issued for the Middle East while thousands of Aussies remain stranded. It comes as an Australian defence base in the UAE has been hit by an Iranian attack. Two men have attacked each other with metal poles during a wild brawl in Melbourne. The 19-year-old then allegedly hitting the 30-year-old twice with a vehicle. And weather warnings remain for Perth as WA is hit by a 1-in-5-year storm. The bomb has warned of destructive winds, flash flooding and even possible tornadoes as a cold front sweeps across the southwest.
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6: Patchy showers for Adelaide and 17 degrees today, then showers again tomorrow and windy. Loz's Wheelie Bin of Fortune has hit $8,000. Guess what's in her trash to win the cash tomorrow morning with Roo, Dits and Loz, where they'll also reveal your next clue. Triple M.
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2: 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Watch for urgent sewer works on McGill Road near Ballantyne Street at McGill and Montague Road near St. Bernard's Road at Hectorville, while emergency waterworks are causing delays on Phillip Highway near Oldham Road at Elizabeth South. Getting busy Ward Street between O'Connell Street and Lefevre Terrace. Fernwood women aren't just strong, they're strong to the core. 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T's and C's apply. That's the latest traffic on Adelaide's 104.7 Triple M.
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30: Morning, it's Maddie Larson with you. MND is again in the spotlight. The father of AFL Brownlow medalist Ben Cousins, Brian, has revealed he too is battling the disease just days after the passing of Neil Danaher. Defence Minister Richard Marles has been meeting with his AUKUS counterparts in Singapore, Australia, the UK and US, announcing they'll develop uncrewed undersea vessels to protect underwater cables and advanced battle technology.
31: This is the three countries putting real money behind capability that we will put into the hands of the warfighter next year.
30: A man has been charged with arson after a unit fire in Brisbane's north. The 36-year-old is accused of using an accelerant to start a blaze at a Redcliffe home yesterday. And a man has been beaten after telling a party to turn their music down. The 47-year-old was left lying in a Sydney park for around an hour after being bashed by the group before being taken to hospital with facial injuries.
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30: Lions coach Chris Fagan has praised Freo after downing his side in Brisbane overnight by 25 points.
32: They are the best team at the moment, albeit we're playing them on our home ground. And we came here, you know, hopeful to be able to pull off a victory, but no, if we did, it would be pretty hard fought. We weren't able to get it done.
30: The Dockers now sit at the top of the ladder after 11 wins in a row, while the Lions have lost three in a row and sit down at ninth. Today, it's the D's and Giants before West Coast host Essendon.
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30: Patchy showers for Adelaide and 17 degrees today, then showers again tomorrow and windy. Loz's wheelie bin of fortune has hit $8,000. Guess what's in her trash to win the cash tomorrow morning with Roo, Dits and Loz, where they'll also reveal your next clue. Triple M.
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39: Crows fans, great to have your company once again. The bye weekend, but I'll tell you what, we don't stop. We are nose down on the grind. Ebony Marinoff, the dominant superstar that is seven-time All-Australian skipper of the AFLW program. Hello to you.
40: Good morning to you, Tomo.
39: You
40: How are we?
39: I'm good. How are you?
40: I'm great. It's bye week.
39: It is bye weekend.
40: I'm actually at camp. So I'm down in Willow Creek.
39: You're doing it live from down there?
40: Yeah, I'm doing it live. Yeah. So no AFL footy for the Crowies this weekend, but here we are on our Sunday morning.
39: And lots of fun down there at the Willow.

0: Mischief been had, nice and straight and steady?
1: No, it's been awesome. We've actually had no phones, so I've been able to grab my phone for this.
0: Nice.
1: But it's been a really good opportunity for all the young girls to kind of, I guess, what is it, decompress from their mobiles and their TikTok scrolling. But no, we've had a lot of fun. It's been a really good chance for all of us to kind of get together with it away from the footy oval down at West Lakes. It's been heaps of fun.
0: Going into this, down at the Willow Creek Adventure Camp, who did you think would struggle the most without their phone?
1: Three come to mind
0: for
1: all different, Blizzy, one of our new girls, she is just always on her phone.
0: Okay.
1: And, like, no judgment here because,
0: enough.
1: You do you.
0: Yes.
1: India Rashid, she's a queen of a scrolling while talking to you.
0: Oh, no.
1: But Goody's probably the queen of being able to have her phone working and doing what she needs to do while keeping a really good conversation with you.
0: That's extraordinary.
1: Yeah.
0: Grace Egan was me. That's where I was heading. I was heading to Grace. I was heading to Me Time Grace,
1: Me Time Grace? Is that what you call her?
0: No, I will be now.
1: Oh, my God, stop. She would hate Me Time Grace.
0: I know she would.
1: Have you? No, she would.
0: Oh, really?
1: Have you been there?
0: I haven't been there. Oh, I've actually caught up with her a couple of times. Lovely lady down at the men's program.
1: Yes.
0: Okay, I shouldn't go to Me Time Grace?
1: I'm actually curious, so maybe try and then give me some feedback on how the feedback from Grace was to you.
0: Okay, I like that. Nice and strong and direct. Hey, we've got a big, big show. We've got to talk about what's going on with the men's program as well. A bit of a mid-season review. We'll get into that to see how the first half of the season has gone so far. And Rhett Biglins, the big boy's going to join us. He is a great, great man, Biggles.
1: He is. We've actually been fortunate enough to have him come through our program before. I think he's a friend of Matthew Clark, we're very lucky that we've had access to some of the great players of the game at the footy club, and Rhett was one of them. So looking forward to touching base with him again.
0: Should be fantastic. Also, rapid-fire questions we're going to do as well.
1: We're back, baby.
0: Yeah, looking forward to it here at Triple M's Crows Chat with Ebony Marinoff and Tomo.
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0: Triple M's Cries Chat with Ebony Marinoff and Tomo. And you can grab us on the Lister app as well, L-I-S-T. And one of our favourites here at Triple M, I tell you what, Ebs, 134 games at the highest level for the Adelaide Football Club. Rhett Biglands is his name. He's a big, big boy with a bigger personality. Biggles, good morning to you.
1: Tomo, Noffy, great to chat to you guys.
0: Mate, we're deep diving into your career because a lot of the Triple M listeners out there would know you from Triple M Footy, where you've been a dominant force for 15 years. But we're going before that. What happened at the start, mate? Because our mail is, and I've been doing a little bit of digging, started off at the other side of town and then saw the bright lights at West Lakes. Can you run us through the early days?
1: No, Ditch said we're not allowed to talk about that. He needs that for the power hour.
0: Forget that, mate.
1: I haven't been on the power hour yet, but Ditch said I'm not allowed to talk about the early days because he wants to save for the power hour.
0: Forget that, mate. This show's on earlier and we're going to get it sorted. So talk to us quickly about what happened, please.
1: If you want to go back to that, in 1996, they picked the best players out of the SANFL, and then they picked Gavin Wanganeen and Primus and these guys to be the first inaugural players for Port Adelaide. I was an 18-year-old and went out there, and Jack Cale saw something in me, and I lasted about as long as Gavin Wanganeen on Survivor, and it was all over pretty quickly.
0: And then made the transition over to the Crows. How did all that play out?
1: I actually got the sack from Port for being too fat.
2: Skin folds not up there, Biggles.
1: Skin folds for me and Stewie Jew were a bugbear of Jack Cale, and I turned out to be on the other side, and Stewie Jew went on to one of the greatest careers of all time. But I then went 99 and played a bit of state footy in the Sandful, and then Bill Sanders, who was the GM of the Crows at the time, came to me and said, we don't want you to go to the tryouts, which was, of course, now known as when you go into state and you obviously do the time trials and you do all the testing.
0: He draft said,
1: we don't
0: camp.
1: Want you to draft camp. So I want you to stay under the radar and we'll take you with our first pick in pick 36. My mum was working at the Crows. She worked there for 25 years in membership. And so we had a bit of an inkling that they were keen, and then the Crows took me to the first pick and I wasn't allowed to go and show me talent in the state. Not that I had any, but they were true to their word.
0: Yeah, good.
2: So they stuck with it.
1: Yeah.
2: Because, you know, you hear about these days a lot of players getting committed to and then sitting through draft night or, you know, mid-season pick-up. You reckon back then a lot more people and clubs true to their word?
1: I think so. I think they're more. I'd spoken to Geelong and a few other clubs, and Bill Sanders was always said, no, if you don't go, we'll take you with our first pick. And I went to the sandbar that Saturday night before the draft. It was on Saturday. I woke up with a hangover. My mum opened the door. I mean, had my girlfriend next to me, and it wasn't a great scene. I said, where am I going? She said, you're going across the... We lived at Westlake. She said, you're going across the lake.
2: Perfect.
0: Yeah, good. Hey, can you run us through the early years of in the 2000s there, Biggles? Obviously, you would have had Gary Ayres, Neil Craig, a couple of big influences on your career.
1: Yeah, I mean, it was a big transition after Robert... was terminated, and then Ayersy came along, and he was one of the greatest players of all time. And coaching, we didn't know how it was going to turn out. But from 2000, we lost our first five as well, and then I made my debut on Alistair Lynch as a fullback. Alistair Lynch was one of the greatest goal kickers in the Brisbane era. So that was neat. Ayersy always saw me as a defender, and evolved from when I first debuted in the SANFL, kicked five goals as a full forward, so I didn't know if I was coming or going. I didn't know where I was. But and then 2000 we finally clicked. 2001 we started making the finals, and then once Craigie sort of came around with his knowledge, and he was obviously there in 97-98, that we really started to hit our straps. And probably in 05 and 06, I mean, we hadn't lost to Sydney for 4 or 5 years, and they won two flags, and I lost four prelims, so it's a tough pill to swallow.
2: Well, we've spoken a lot about, I guess, the early years, but when you finished up, you went travelling. I feel like listeners want to know the story of how you met your wife.
1: I don't know if they would,
2: I reckon they'd like to know the stories, what you boys all get up to.
1: Yeah, I went to the World Cup with Mark Stevens, premiership player. We had seven other lads, a lot of blokes did, and we went to the World Cup in Brazil. To watch Australia play, and as you do, you follow the Australian team around to all the World Cup games, and I'd studied Portuguese for a year going into that to try and learn how to speak to a couple of locals.
2: And, not to find
1: Germany,
2: your future wife?
1: Yeah, I actually said that to my Portuguese teacher.
2: Stop.
1: And Germany had just beaten Brazil 6-1 to make the World Cup final, and she thought I was German and said she didn't speak English. And I kept going at it, so that's all right, I speak Portuguese. And then she worked out I wasn't German. And
2: funny.
1: So then we lived in Washington, D.C. for a couple of years where she was living at the time, even though she was back in Brazil for the World Cup. And, yeah, I've had a couple of kids and moved on since then. So, yeah, we're going good.
0: More coming up with the great Rhett Biglands on the other side of this. Our special guest, 134 games for the Adelaide Crows. Next, he's going to debunk a couple of myths. One, how he was somehow involved in Mark Rusciuto's proposal to his lovely wife, Sarah. We'll do that here at Triple M's Crows Chat with Ebony Marinoff and
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4: 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Watch for urgent sewer works on McGill Road near Ballantyne Street at McGill and Montacute Road near St. Bernard's Road at Hectorville, while emergency waterworks are causing delays on Phillip Highway near Oldham Road at Elizabeth South. Fernwood women aren't just strong, they're strong to the core. 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That's the latest traffic on Adelaide's 104.7 Triple M.
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0: Triple M's Crows Chat with Ebony Marinoff and Tom. And our special guest today is Rhett Biglands. He's been good enough to hang around. Biggles, let's go back to those early 2000s, mate. Your main skipper for the duration of your career was Mark Ricciuto, not only a great captain, but pretty good off the field as well.
1: Oh, mate, it was the best. As far as the publican goes, like, and getting people back there, I can always remember, especially after showdowns, but I can remember a Friday night showdown at Footy Park, and we'll pumping port as usual, but the best thing about Friday night games has meant Saturday was a marathon session, and get a message around, Rue would say, it's at the Alma, it's at the Alma. But it was always at the Alma. Mad Monday, Rue was at the Alma. We're starting at the Alma, boys, C11, you know. We'll do a pub crawl around town and finish, yeah, we'll finish at the Alma. Pipes for the schooners, pipes for the schooners. It's like, mate, we would have put that much money to that pub. And then I remember after the last game of the year, we'd go and Rue would go, hey, boys, tell your better halves that, you know, it's a tough loss, but tell them you're not going to see them until Tuesday. We'll start at the Alma, and then, of course, we'll finish at the Alma later on Mad Monday. It was ridiculous. But I remember one time he said to someone, I think it was Ben Rutten, he said, his daughter or son was having a first birthday, and Rue goes, well, you know, we've got a toy box near the pokey room. You can have a first birthday at the Alma.
2: That's terrible.
1: I kid you not.
0: That is outstanding. And what about that famous night up in it was up the Riverland, wasn't it? That you might have been involved, or something that you owned involved in a proposal, Biggles?
1: Oh yeah, I bought my car off of Rue's brother, and it was brand new. He was a good car salesman, Craig. He's a great fella. And then anyway, we used to go up the river a lot. I love wakeboarding and skiing. You go up to Wakery and hang out with all of Rue's mates and that. And we went up to had a New Year's up there at Overland Corner, which is a cracking joint. Anyway, halfway through the night, about 11:30, we had to have midnight just yet. He comes standing up to me and goes, I want your keys. I said, I'm not giving you my keys, mate. There's no way. Give me your keys. Had me up against a tree. So I gave him my keys and he drove off in my Ford Territory and took Sarah with him, and I thought, oh, that's interesting. I haven't put the back seat down. And he proposed to Sarah in the front seat of my car at Overland Corner. Yeah, Rue.
2: Wow. And what, eight kids later?
1: Yeah.
2: Is it?
1: Well,
2: is it?
1: Yeah.
2: Or is that a bit extreme? Yeah, oh, yeah. Six. Mm. Six to eight. Hey, Biggles, asking you about, we are on the Triple M Crow Show. Mm. You've done a bit of work throughout your years post-career with Triple M. How do you find that? You love it. You're very good at it.
1: Yeah, it's been since 2008. I do love it. I mean, it's the only station for me. I did Brekkie Radio. Probably my greatest ever claim to fame was Breakfast Radio with SAFM when Michael Jackson died, and I had to broadcast that. Wow. So that's my greatest. Yeah, didn't go down too well. But I've been with Triple M since 2007 was my first year.
0: Was it really?
1: So, yeah.
2: 20 years.
1: Coming up to 20. Brenton Yates has got the record. I reckon he's almost 30 years. But and to see us, how the station's evolved and be the number one footy broadcast team in the nation, and now expand to Perth. It's been unbelievable how much it's changed. But I love it. It's good fun. It's like being around the boys still, and you don't have to train Monday to Friday to do it.
0: Yeah.
2: Who's your favourite that you work with? It's not broadcasting, but
0: yeah, broadcaster.
2: Is it broadcaster?
0: Yeah.
2: You got a favourite?
1: BT just gets in stitches every time. You just got to be on your toes every time he's talking. He's if he's not having a cracky, he's thinking about what the next thing is. So, and Brenton Yates actually does have a very good sense of humour. He's been doing it a long time. That's why he's lasted. We had Max Stevens early days. Yep. For those people who remember. I mean, Andrew Jarman was calling. James Brayshaw was calling games back at Footy Park. It's just nuts how. I mean, JB used to do Brekkie Radio for SAFM from old Greenhill Road. So we're showing our age here, Tomo.
0: Unbelievable. Now, just a quick one on Jars. I know you'll like this, Biggles, because he did have a crack, Ebs, Andrew Jarman, in the early days. This is late 90s here, where Timmy G was actually in your spot down on the boundary, and Jars wasn't overly happy. Let's have a listen.
3: Nigel Smart looks like he's done his hamstring again. Tim Ginever.
4: He's not moving that bad, mate. He's probably not going as quick as he could, but I don't think he's done the hamming, or he certainly hasn't pulled it.
3: Who's come off?
4: Nobody's come off yet. It was Hudson came on a minute ago for Leon Cameron.
3: Thank you very much. You're not doing your job, Tim Ginever.
0: How good's that?
1: Oh, nippy. We're going to have an argument on air.
0: Yeah. Oh, my God. Hey, Biggles, thank you so much for your time, mate. We really appreciate it here on Triple M's Crows Chat. You're a good man.
1: Thanks, Tomo. Noffy, good luck for the new season, Noffy, and thanks for having me on.
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7: 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Watch for urgent sewer works on McGill Road near Ballantyne Street at McGill and Montacute Road near St. Bernard's Road at Hectorville, while emergency waterworks are causing delays on Phillip Highway near Oldham Road at Elizabeth South. 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That's the latest traffic on Adelaide's 104.7 Triple M.
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